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1: Stay on top of the latest forecast with America's weather team in the palm of your hands.
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0: The search is on for a missing North Carolina woman named Elizabeth Waddle in Grenada, reportedly while going for a swim. Here's Fox's Madison Scarpedo.
4: A close family friend tells us that Liz was vacationing for more than a week with a friend in Grenada. It was set to be a three-week trip, but ever since Wednesday, she has been nowhere to be found. So now some of her family, including her husband and her twin sister, are on the Caribbean island joining locals in searching for Liz. And the friend we've been talking to, Amanda Romano-Harmon, is giving us more details into what happened.
5: When her friend finished up, she looked up and she didn't see Liz out there. So she went out there to walk around and see if she could find her, and she found her towel on the pier.
4: Romano Harmon says they don't know much else other than that right now, and she says it's been a daily struggle for Liz's family.
0: Police are asking people along the coast for help. Crews battled wildfires in Spain and France as Europe grapples with record-breaking temperatures. Fox's Stephanie Bennett in Europe with more.
6: Shifting winds and dry conditions are really fueling these wildfires across France and Spain, as crews say they're struggling to get the upper hand. Around 100 homes were destroyed in just one town alone, west of the wine region of Bordeaux. Almost a quarter of a million people have been evacuated so far in France. The country's interior minister says the situation remains very unfavorable. The wildfire is generating its own winds, in fact, and moving erratically, inching closer towards the Bordeaux metropolitan area. At last check, it's just a few miles out. 162 square miles had been burned, and more fires are burning further south.
0: More than 250,000 people were evacuated in Spain. The last leg of the Tour de France was shortened to allow security forces to be deployed. Tropical storm Genevieve has strengthened to a Category 4 hurricane in the Pacific Ocean, southwest of Mexico. I'm Roger Stern, and this is Fox News.
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8: We'll have the chance for a couple of thunderstorms this evening and into the night. A few of those storms may become strong to severe with a low of 74. Southwest winds will be at 5 to 15 miles per hour. Another hot day on Monday, mostly sunny, 98. East winds at 10 to 20 miles per hour. Then a mix of sun and clouds for Tuesday, still on the hot side, 94, with a brisk southeast wind in place. From the Storm Center at Kelloween TV, I'm meteorologist Adam Rowan.
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17: Yeah.
13: From the wild world of D.C. politics to America's culture clash, brace yourself for the reality check you've been waiting for. The one and only Mike Gallagher.
17: Happy Friday. We made it. I went to the movies last night. Sue me. I liked it. You know, I'm not even going to mention the name. Go ahead and hate me forever. I enjoyed it. I like an escape. I like to go to the movie theater. Boy, I'll tell you what. These IMAXs all over America. At one point, I thought the seat was going to just like a jack in the box, like jettison me through the ceiling of the theater. The whole floor was vibrating. I think these IMAX theaters now, I'm going to sound like a lunatic, I think they vibrate. I think the seats are vibrating. I mean, I know that the floor was rattling. It's loud. Look, you could judge The Odyssey by one thing. If you don't like loud movies, I can just tell you, stay away. Whoa, is it loud. And it's splashy, and it's big, and it's epic, and it's violent. And it may not be your cup of tea, but judging by the box office receipts, it's a lot of people's cup of tea. It's kind of a litmus test. If you can ignore all the noise and just go to the movie and decide whether you're going to enjoy it or not, Merry Christmas. Look, if you don't want to go, don't go. We got bigger fish to fry. Got bigger fish to fry. Like Iran. Axios is reporting exclusively that President Trump is very close to a decision on a massive attack on Iran. He didn't give a deadline in a brief interview with Axios. He knows that such a decision will have major consequences. And he stressed he hadn't made a determination yet. CENTCOM is reporting that the Iranian military has been attacking drone headquarters and other targets. They are not backing down. And he also told Axios that Israel would join in 2 minutes if I asked them to, but he said, we don't need anybody to launch a new operation against Iran. This is a time, I believe, to be prayerful. I've been getting great feedback, and I had, incidentally, a little burst of inspiration. It's July, kind of the dog days of summer. It's hot. I hope you're doing well in life, and I think about your refrigerator or your pantry. Is it full? Because there's people in the world tonight with children going to bed hungry, bloated little bellies. And Food for the Poor is helping to feed those children all over the world. And we need you. We're way behind. I'm proud that we've had such a great few days in our Food for the Poor philanthropic campaign, partnering with this beautiful Christian ministry. And I'll tell you where we're doing well is I've been inviting people to pop in $20. But somebody, it was a friend of mine that kind of, we were kind of toying around with this idea. I've introduced a new component to our show. I'm praying daily. Now is a time, I think, for prayerful, thoughtful clarity and discernment. I saw these troops, these young men and women of the U.S. military, U.S. Army, in a lobby of a restaurant hotel the other day, and I thought, gosh, these young kids, CENTCOM is based right here in Tampa Bay. They very well may be winding up in Iran. They might have boots on the ground at Karg Island or whatever. And I think it is understood that Trump is about fed up with these lunatic, fanatic zealots who aren't going to play nice. They're not going to do it. And so he is weighing a massive attack on Iran. Get ready, cue all the Democrats who are going to start calling Trump guilty of, accusing him of being guilty of genocide. Wait and see. We had an idea. I have an idea. I haven't even broached it yet with the team. But in our Food for the Poor campaign, where we hope you'll go to MikeOnline.com, click on the Give Food banner. Please give generously, $20, $50, $100, whatever you can afford. I think it's part of a prayerful act to do good for others who are in trouble, who are starving. And Food for the Poor is a great steward for your money, of your money. A lot of people have been asking for the prayer that I composed the other day. And believe me, I am no pastor. I'm a big mouth talk show host who happens to be a Christian conservative Republican. And yes, I'm a conservative, and I'm a Christian. I make no apologies for that. People have been asking for the prayer. They want it on the text line, and I thought about something. What if we all got together, our team, and we put together like a laminated, cool, hard copy version of my new daily prayer, and we auction and we sell it for like $200, a tax deductible donation that goes to Food for the Poor. I think I can get Tracy and maybe Zuli or maybe some of our team, and we can put this prayer on paper, and maybe you'd be willing to donate. Give me a little feedback on the text line if that would be something that you'd be interested in. But here's the prayer. Again, most people have received this prayer very enthusiastically. I don't think it's a bad idea to pray. Somebody told me in Philly, one of the talk stations in Philly won't allow any kind of prayer or any kind of mention of God or Jesus Christ on their airwaves. And certainly our station in Philly does. No problem there. And we appreciate the Philadelphia audience being a part of our daily show. So with that in mind, here's what I put together. And this is a real tribute to my friend Mark Davis, who's been praying every morning on his show. He put together a prayer right out of COVID. And he's stuck with it. And it has become an important part of his show. And this has become an important part of mine. Heavenly Father, we come before you with humble hearts, asking for your mercy and your peace. In this uncertain hour, we lift up the leaders of our nation and leaders around the world. Grant them wisdom beyond their own understanding, the courage to do what is right, and the discernment that may prevent needless suffering. Guide every decision with justice, restraint, and a desire for peace. Lord, we pray for the brave men and women of our military and for our police officers, firefighters, paramedics, our members of ICE, and all first responders. Surround them with your protection. Strengthen them for the difficult days. Comfort their families. Bring them safely home, Lord. We ask you to watch over our country. Unite us in purpose. Calm our fears. And remind us that our ultimate hope is found in you and you alone. May your peace rule in our hearts. May your truth guide our nation. And may your hand of protection rest upon America. In your holy name, we pray. Amen. So I think this might be a pretty good little idea to get some donations for our Food for the Poor campaign here in July. Give me some feedback on the text line at 800-655-MIKE. Maybe we could put together a nice little laminated version of that prayer, and maybe for a relatively small tax-deductible donation of $200, you'll order it and we'll send it out to you. I think we might be able to put that to work. So let me know what you think. We'll see what kind of feedback we get on the text line. 800-655-MIKE, 800-655-6453. Let me know what you think about my idea here in the Relief Factor Studios. I've got an idea. I want you to see and hear one of the most important speeches you'll ever hear about why we are in Iran, why we're doing what we're doing with Iran. It came from Senator Tim Sheehy. Maybe you've seen it online. This 4 or 5 minute speech has gone viral. He's a Republican from Montana. I want you to be a part of this. I want you to see it and hear it. That's coming up. We have a lot to do here. Get ready for Zohran Mamdani's ever-changing dialect. Turns out this guy has had fake accents and a fake dialect for a long time. Wow. And get a load of what he's telling wealthy New Yorkers. He's essentially saying, get out. That and more all ahead here on this Friday episode of the Mike Gallagher Show.
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30: My name is Joe Thompson. I'm 29, and thanks to my college degree, I'm a systems analyst, and the college me would tell you,
0: I wouldn't be here without Big Brothers Big Sisters. My big brother believed in me, and to a 7-year-old,
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1: 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I had a great chat with Bill Douglas yesterday, WMOH, in the Cincinnati area. Man, I quick trip down memory lane. My father, who died when I was 11 years old, had a pizza joint in Fairfield, Ohio. And then my mom and dad opened a second pizza restaurant in Hamilton, Ohio. And Bill Douglas somehow remembered that connection. And he said the pizza joint that my dad opened in Fairfield is still there. Now, that has to be, and I remember being there. I was like 6, 7, 8 years old. That 50 years ago? And, God, I used to make pizzas. I had a red apron on, and they gave me a little stupid hat to wear and a bow tie. And I would make, this little 8-year-old kid making pizzas behind the counter because my mom and dad owned the restaurant. My mom always insisted that the restaurant business killed her husband. My dad died of leukemia when he was 62, 63. I think. I was 11. She died a few years later of bladder cancer. But they were hardworking, just, you know, kind of blue-collar, blue-dog Democrats. And they worked hard. So hard, in fact, that one night, shortly before my dad died, I was home alone with him, and he was having a very rough night. It was 11, 12 o'clock. I was home in the house. He kept falling down and bleeding everywhere, and I'm calling my mom, and she was at the restaurant. Somebody had to run the restaurant. And I kept saying, Mommy, Mommy, Dad is, you know, bleeding. He's on the bathroom floor, and it was awful. And finally, when she came home at 2 in the morning, she called the ambulance and got him to the hospital, and he died shortly a number of months after that. But that's why I always try to have an open heart to somebody going through tough times, because I had a pretty tough childhood with stuff like that. And unfortunately, the pizza joint Cassano's in Fairfield was one of those memories. But happy memory for me as a little kid. I mean, imagine your mom and dad owned a pizza joint, and you got to, I guess I ate for free. I don't remember it. That's probably what led me to PhD weight loss. Now that's why I gotta be careful and diligent. And then I get this calcium score this week. That's why PhD is now more important than ever to me. I am focused like a laser on getting exactly to my goal weight, being on the bike, working out with the trainer, taking care of myself. You should too. Got a calcium score of 84. You know me. I've got a suite booked at the hospital. I'm ready to check in right now. I got doctors and nurses on call. Harry Hypochondriac is ready. 84 calcium score. The Widowmaker, I got a 55. Now, that's mild. Don't panic. You're going to be stuck with me. But you know what they're telling me? For sure, diet and exercise. I'm also a little nervous that my doctor, he likes IV chelation therapy. You know, you get these IV treatments for everything. I think he believes that there's an IV therapy that can reduce that calcium score and break up the plaque or loosen the plaque in your arteries. Now, I looked that up, and they are like, no, it doesn't work that way. That doesn't work. Once your calcium score is there, it's there. I don't know. What I do know is one thing I can control, and what I'm very knowledgeable about, is losing weight the PhD way. 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

0: News. I'm Carmen Roberts. The manhunt's over. Germany authorities say that they shot and killed the alleged terrorist van driver today who rammed a van into a Pride event in Berlin, killing one person and injuring 29. That suspect is 21-year-old German, is believed to have been radicalized by Islamic extremists. The U.S. and Iran pause attacks for a second night after nearly 2 weeks of strikes.
1: The White House has indicated that a variety of options remain on the table for President Trump as he explores options involving force and diplomacy.
0: And that is Fox's Trey Yingst in Tel Aviv. And Maine's new Democratic candidate for the U.S. Senate, Troy Jackson, says he is ready to win in November. He will take on U.S. Senator Susan Collins in a race that could determine control of the U.S. Senate. 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
7: Partly cloudy overall with the chance for a couple of thunderstorms at first. A few of those storms may be strong to severe. We'll have a low of 74 and a southwest wind at 5 to 15 miles per hour. Mostly sunny and 98 for the day on Monday. Maybe a little bit of smoke in the atmosphere as well. East winds at 10 to 20 miles per hour. We're still breezy on Tuesday. Partly cloudy, still hot with a high right around 94. From the Storm Center, I'm meteorologist Adam Rudd.
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10: Oh boy, there's a pizza shop debate that blew up on my text line. People are saying, what's the name of your dad's pizza place? I think he built it. I mean, I think he was at least the first guy to run the place. I think they owned it. It was a franchise. Gosh, it was so long ago. Cassano's. Cassano's Pizza King. Dixie Highway in Fairfield. I'll have Bill Douglas send them a bill for some free plugs. The other big thin, and Cassano's was famous because they made thin crust. I always love thin crust, and I never eat thick crust. Love a thin crust pizza. It's probably because of my dad's pizza place. Marion's Pizza is always thin crust, too. That's a big, big hot spot in Dayton, in the Dayton, Ohio area. Marion's Pizza is great, too. I wonder if Dave Portnoy has ever been to Marion's or even Cassano's. Somebody just sent a text. I love Cassano's. My sister and I go there whenever I'm back in town, born and raised in Hamilton. But now I'm Rich from Cleveland. Thank you, Rich. All right, here we go. As promised, the speech that every single American needs to stand up and pay attention to. Senator Tim Sheehy dropped, I think, the most brutal truth about Iran you've ever heard. This is not a conventional enemy. And I'm afraid that President Trump is going to be faced with an unthinkable decision. This massive attack that is being rumored that he's considering might just be the only way to finally bring this thing to an end. And incidentally, you know, I mentioned a moment ago about a forever war. Look, what are we in? 9 months, 8 months, 9 months, 10 months? That's hardly a forever war. But it feels like forever to the American people who are stuck in this news cycle of a ceasefire, an on-again, off-again ceasefire, watching Iran continue to defy the memorandum of understanding. Look, you can't, I don't know how you play ball with these people, but you need to know who these people are and what they're capable of and what they've been doing to America for 50 years. Senator Tim Sheehy put it pretty brilliantly on the floor of the U.S. Senate.
11: The senator from Montana.
12: Thank you, Mr. President. Yesterday we saw the President of the United States and many others at Dover Air Force Base presiding over a ceremony that is very sacred to those of us who served, and that is a dignified return of remains from the war zone. And that process happens beginning in the war zone through Dover to the hometown of our fallen heroes. I participated in many of those ceremonies myself, to include carrying friends of mine off the plane. One of those is on this bracelet. He was cut in half by an Iranian EFP. This regime that we are fighting does not care about our partisan politics. They don't care who you voted for, who you pray to, or where you live. They want to kill all of us. And they don't just say it, they actually do it. And they've been doing it for 47 years. This is a war of choice. The Democrats are correct. It's a war of choice that was begun by a radical, lunatic band of terrorists that took over a beautiful nation 47 years ago, took it over with brutality, force, and savagery. And the second they took it over, they didn't free their people. They didn't unleash the largest oil reserves in the world to build schools and bridges. They took it over to murder their own people and to spread their disgusting ideology across the world, and that is exactly what they have been doing. They don't just say it and talk about it. You don't have to believe what they say. You can simply watch what they've done. They have attacked families, women, children, innocent people. They don't just attack them and kill them. They rape them. They skin them alive on camera. They celebrate it. They honor those people who do disgusting things that we would put in jail for the rest of their lives in this country. And they do it for fun, and they pay them money to do it, and they're heroes to that nation. They've done it to friends of mine. They've done it to families who've been in this chamber. And the fact that we sit here and listen to elected officials of this country defend these lunatics who want us all dead. They want all of you dead. They want all of us dead. They don't want us to disappear with the snap of a finger. They want us to be raped, burned alive, and cut into pieces. Watch the video from October 7th. That's what they want to happen from Maine to San Diego, from Seattle to Miami. They want this country turned into a burning husk of his former self. And you don't have to theorize that. That's what they do. From the 1983 barracks bombing, where 280 Marines were vaporized in a morning. From USS Cole to the Kili Laurel to every terrorist attack. From the Houthis, Hezbollah, Hamas. These are not humanitarian freedom organizations. They are death-dealing cults, and they want all of us to die brutal deaths. William Buckley was abducted in 1985. An American military officer. He was skinned alive on camera by the Iranians. American prisoners of war who were captured. They were never called prisoners of war because they were captured by lunatic terrorists, so they were not subject to the Geneva Convention. They were captured and murdered. Power drills through their brains. This is in Iraq. These are families that have dealt with this, and they've never gotten a single dime.
13: These families have never gotten restitution, and not a single president has ever stood up to them. Love Donald Trump or hate him, love his policies, hate ICE, love ICE, whatever. There's never been a single president who has stood up to Iran and hit back. For 47 years, our troops and our families have been absorbing attack after attack after attack all over the world. And their radical ideology does not stop at the Persian Gulf. It doesn't stop at Tel Aviv. They want to do this everywhere. It's a global radical ideology. And we've been fighting it for half a century. We didn't start this war. We did not, but we will finish it. And forever wars are not popular with anybody these days. Both sides of that, I love to attack our forever wars. And I can promise you, being someone overseas wearing the uniform, when you're fighting for your country, you don't care what party's in office, but you're fighting to defend your country. And you turn on the news and see your elected officials stabbing you in the back, telling you that you're failing, that you've failed every goal of the war, is what I just heard. Last time I checked, we've wiped these bastards out. An occasional missile strike and boats in the straits, that's not military strength. Those are the flailings of a failing empire. Those are the flailings of a nation in collapse because they deserve it. So I encourage our colleagues on both sides of the aisle, whatever's politically convenient, whatever plays well on Twitter or Facebook, think about the people who are deployed right now, standing on that wall with a loaded weapon who volunteered to defend our country and our way of life. Because they are there defending us in a just war. Because we did not start a war with the Iranian Revolutionary Guard. They started it with us 47 years ago, and their attacks have gone unanswered for half a century. It's time to fix this problem and make sure another generation of Americans does not have to fight this murderous, savage adversary. Thank you, Mr. President.
10: 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All you have to do is text the keyword speech to 800-655-6453. And I'd like your reaction to what you just heard Senator Sheehy say. Here's a text from Florida. Senator Sheehy's message is one of the most powerful speeches I have ever heard. Every citizen of our country needs to hear this. God bless him for his service and his service to the Senate today. Wow. Well, Tampa, I agree with you. 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
7: Of the chance for a couple of thunderstorms this evening and into the night. A few of those storms may become strong to severe with a low of 74. Southwest winds will be at 5 to 15 miles per hour. Another hot day on Monday, mostly sunny, 98. East winds at 10 to 20 miles per hour. Then a mix of sun and clouds for Tuesday, still on the hot side, 94, with a brisk southeast wind in place. From the Storm Center at Kelowna TV, I'm meteorologist Adam Run.
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1: Here's a text from Scott in Covington, Kentucky. It says, Mike, thank you for having the guts to say out loud what I've been thinking, too. I went and saw The Odyssey with my wife the other night, and we loved it, and I'm afraid to tell anybody. So that's okay. You can admit it. Good movie's a good movie. Might not be everyone's cup of tea. You know, it's long. Didn't feel long to me, but it's long. It's almost 3 hours. It's loud. A lot of violence. And I'm not real sure people of that particular genre would have slung around the F-bomb. So they've tried to take some liberties and modernize it a little bit, but you want to see an epic. Woo! It's an epic. Big time epic. All right, let's dive in. 12 before the hour. Get your reaction to Senator Tim Sheehy's speech that has gone viral. We're getting a lot of, boy, I can see my text line is blowing up like a little slot machine with people texting the keyword speech to get a copy of Tim Sheehy's speech. Again, just a reminder, if you want that on your phone or your computer to share or to watch again, just text the keyword speech to 800-655-6453. Let's start with Mark in South Carolina. Hey, Mark, how you doing today?
2: Hey, Mike, I'm great. Hope you're well.
1: I sure am. Happy Friday.
2: Thank you.
1: What's up?
2: Yeah, I just wanted to, you know, I don't have a whole lot to say because that guy in Florida said it so eloquently.
1: But
2: the only thing I could think of while I was listening to that was, you know, I wish our founding fathers could be alive today to see what's going on and what people are saying, and particularly to hear this guy, because they would be doubling down. I mean, they just had to deal with the English. And, I mean, look who we're having to deal with. And I guarantee you there would be no doubt and no uncertainty whatsoever about what the right course of action to do here. And thank God for President Trump, who's doing it.
1: Amen. You know, and the other thing it does, Mark, and I'll bet you'll agree with me, we talk a lot on this show about how we're witnessing a spiritual battle between good and evil, right? I mean, they're right now, this week, a Jewish man was stabbed in the middle of Manhattan by a guy screaming Allahu Akbar. And of course, that came a day or two after the Jew-hating mayor of New York called for the arrest of Benjamin Netanyahu. So, oh, what a shocker. The Jews now have to be assaulted in the streets. There's a real evil going on. Tim Sheehy's speech really does show that, doesn't it? He really portrays the contrast that we're all experiencing of good versus evil.
2: Well, that's right. And if you watch the lamestream media, you don't get that. You get excuses and downplaying and all of this crap.
1: I know.
2: And thank God for shows like yours and, you know, NTD and some of these others that, you know, it's a shame the typical average American has to go out of their way to get the truth.
1: Amen. Amen. Thank you, Mark. Great call. And I appreciate your input today very much. Yeah, you know, what he just said is amazing to me about what the mainstream media does. They make the bad guys the good guys, and they make the good guys the bad guys. Abolish ICE. Let's destroy the law. We got to look into the town hall did a great job in exposing a high profile person who is caught on audio tape, I believe, doxing the identity of an ICE officer. Doxing is when you reveal the personal information, the home address or whatever of somebody you're targeting. And they're doing that to ICE. That's why they wear masks so often. They have to, because their families are in harm's way. Because lunatics on the Democrat side have vilified ICE. These are law enforcement officers. They are simply enforcing the immigration laws of the land that this president and this government has decided to enforce. And they're paying a heavy price. It's good versus evil. This is not Democrat versus Republican anymore. And this is a war that they began 47 years ago. Sarah's in Texas. Sarah, how are you?
3: I'm good. How are you doing, Mike?
1: I'm great. Welcome to the show.
3: Well, thank you. I have heard of them taking live babies and putting them in ovens and cooking them. I have heard of them cutting babies out of women's stomachs. These people are just vicious, and they're pure evil. They need to be stopped. To blow them off the face of the earth would be a big favor to all Americans everywhere.
1: Listen, going to Israel a month or so after the October 7th terror massacre is one of the toughest trips I ever took because I experienced what those people were subjected to. That's why it almost feels personal to me when I hear, Israel being attacked for committing genocide. When I see morons waving their Hamas flags in the streets of America, I saw it. I interviewed survivors. And then I was given a screening of that 30-some minute video that was put together showing the acts of brutality in Israel that fateful morning in October. You're right. They've done I could tell you things that I don't dare say on air because it's so graphic and so horrific that I would offend just by the graphic nature of what they did. A huge segment of this audience. This is truly what we're facing. And Iran is the biggest sponsor of the terrorism that is committing these acts. And for Trump, the red line, you know, the one that Obama said he'd never allow crossed, the red line is being weeks away from obtaining a nuclear weapon. If they're capable of doing the things that they've been doing to us for all these years, what do you think they do with a nuke? And that's why I believe the vast majority of normal Americans are on board. The only reason Democrats aren't on board is because it's Trump. They would be the biggest cheerleaders for victory over Iran and our U.S. military if it was being conducted under the auspices of President Kamala Harris. Now, of course, it wouldn't be. She'd find out that they're about to obtain a nuke, and I'm not sure she'd do anything. She'd cackle. She'd giggle. She'd start giving us word salads. We wouldn't know what the heck she's talking about. It's what she does. She might be the leading candidate in 2028. I don't know. Right now, I saw a new poll came out. J.D. Vance is clobbering everybody else. He's got more than double the approval of Marco Rubio. So Donald Trump Jr. is in that mix, but J.D. Vance is a strong number one. I don't know. We're going to wait and see. Thank gosh we have each other. Thank goodness we can go on a vacation together. Don't forget the Gulf of America cruise. There are another just a few more weeks for you to sign up and book your stateroom. Mike Gallagher, Scott Jennings, Larry O'Connor, Kurt Schlichter, Jennifer Horn. We're going to depart from Fort Lauderdale. 7 days of sun, fun, great political conversation, and more. For details, go to MikeOnline.com. 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We'll send you back all the information. All right. I know that a lot of people don't care about what happens to New York, but let's face it. Our American cities are worth fighting for. Wait till you hear what Zohran the Destroyer is up to now. That and more coming up.

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7: A nearly 24-hour manhunt is over in Germany. I'm Carmen Roberts, Fox News. A deadly attack targeting Berlin's Pride celebrations ends with the police shooting and killing of the suspect. And German authorities say it happened as police confronted 21-year-old Abdul Balut in a Berlin suburb today. Police say that all the evidence from yesterday's attack that left one person dead and 29 injured points to it being an Islamist terrorist attack.
8: Police believe Abdul was driving a white van that drove into a crowd near Berlin's massive Pride Festival Saturday night. It appears he crashed into a tree before police say he got out of the vehicle and stabbed several people with a machete.
7: Fox's Rebecca Castor and prosecutors say that Balut, who's a German citizen with Lebanese roots, had tried to join ISIS. The shooting between the U.S. and Iran may have stopped, but the diplomatic pressure is still on. Fox's Troy Yingst has more from Tel Aviv.
9: The White House has indicated that a variety of options remain on the table for President Trump as he explores options involving force and diplomacy. Now, the U.S. naval blockade remains in effect as the economic pressure is being felt inside of Iran. As U.S. and Iranian officials say diplomatic efforts are ongoing to reach a deal that could end the current escalation, the Iran-backed Houthis in Yemen are once again in direct conflict with Saudi Arabia after attacking two Saudi-owned oil tankers last week. The Saudis responded with heavy airstrikes against the Yemen-based proxy group. The Houthis then ramped up attacks on Saudi oil refineries, launching new missiles over the weekend.
7: And President Trump has warned Iran to rein in the Houthis or face major military punishment over continued attacks on commercial shipping. And Genevieve becomes the season's first major Category 4 hurricane with 140-mile-an-hour winds southwest of Mexico. Forecasters say, though, it is likely to strengthen but stay offshore in the Pacific. 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
7: Democrats in Maine selected a new nominee yesterday to run for the U.S. Senate. Fox's Alexis McAdams has more on that from Bangor.
12: 100 days until the midterm election, and Maine's Democratic Party leadership picking a new candidate. One time, State Senate President Troy Jackson will challenge longtime incumbent Republican Senator Susan Collins. This after Graham Plattner went from Democratic rising star to out of the race. Plattner had already won the Democratic primary. Now his replacement, picked by party delegates, not voters. Some Mainers tell us the process reminds them of the Democrats' 2024 switch from President Biden to Kamala Harris.
7: And we have news out of the Texas mall shooting over the weekend. That mall is back open. Police say that a 17-year-old boy is under arrest after an argument erupted into gunfire at the Deerbrook Mall near Houston. One juvenile was seriously wounded and rushed to surgery. A bystander was hit in the finger. And the mall says it reopened Sunday with increased security. Fox 26 Houston's Makina Earnhardt has more.
13: There were so many people in this mall when those shots were fired. They believe that there was around 4 shots fired, but they're not exactly sure how many shots yet, but they said at least 4. And the people in that mall, I've talked to probably 10 people, and every single one of them said it was just absolute panic in there.
7: And no word on the person's condition that was shot. In Europe, the wildfire that is racing through France has forced another wave of evacuations, bringing the total to a staggering 220,000 people. Meantime, neighboring Spain is also battling wildfires, with evacuations underway along its eastern coast. And one person has died in those fires. I'm Carmen Roberts, and this is Fox News.
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19: Partly cloudy overall with the chance for a couple of thunderstorms at first. A few of those storms may be strong to severe. We'll have a low of 74 and a southwest wind at 5 to 15 miles per hour. Mostly sunny and 98 for today on Monday. Maybe a little bit of smoke in the atmosphere as well. East winds at 10 to 20 miles per hour. We're still breezy on Tuesday. Partly cloudy, still hot with a high right around 94. From the Storm Center, I'm meteorologist Adam Roy.
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26: From the wild world of D.C. politics to America's culture clash, brace yourself for the reality check you've been waiting for. 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
1: There's a big breaking story that Axios is reporting President Trump is considering a major escalation against Iran. We're going to see what happens. We're going to stay in prayer. I'll share with you my prayer, kind of a new tradition we've kicked off this week here on the Mike Gallagher Show. Meanwhile, back here at home, New York City is in trouble. Big trouble. Big time trouble. He's telling New Yorker, the mayor of New York, Zohran the Destroyer, is now urging New Yorkers to literally take to the streets to protest the Prime Minister of Israel. NYPD officers are livid. According to the New York Post, New York's finest just put in superhuman duty to keep the five boroughs safe during the FIFA World Cup, the Knicks NBA title, Independence Day, the big massive America 250 celebration that brought millions and millions of people into the city. And now they're going to have to keep their guard up as this leftist, radical, anti-Semitic lunatic fans the flames, telling these anti-Israel agitators and protesters to take to the streets to protest Benjamin Netanyahu like he's got anything to do with New York City. It's insane. And it's just part of, I mean, they're going to take, he's going to take New York into chaos. And it's really, really bad. Really awful. I saw a message that he delivered via social media last night, and I thought, there's no way this is real. There's no way he did this. I know the guy is bad. He can't be this crazy. I mean, look, he has launched a war against wealthy New Yorkers. Now, you stop and think about this. If you're shoving wealthy New Yorkers out of New York, fleeing for places like Florida, what in the world do you think that's going to do to New York's economy? Who's going to pay for all of the services that New York City is supposed to provide? If the wealthy New Yorkers, who pay the biggest burden of taxes, by the way, are chased out, you're going to have a city in complete turmoil. So I saw this message that he posted directed towards wealthy New Yorkers. And I thought, this cannot be real. But it turns out it is real. Here is the mayor of New York City who writes on social media, "If you have a second home in New York City worth more than $5 million, check your mailbox when you're back in the five boroughs because you've got mail. Today we sent notification letters to property owners letting them know that our new pied-à-terre tax is coming soon." Pied-à-terre is the rather lofty expression used for wealthy people who have a second home. "The best city in the world deserves the best parks, libraries, and schools in the world. That's only possible when we all pay our fair share." Our fair share. The stupid mantra of the lunatic left. When I moved out of New York, I was paying 51% of my income
0: to the city of New York, the state of New York, and the federal government. You're going to tell me that's not my fair share? I can promise you I've paid a hell of a lot more in taxes than this guy has ever paid in his life. Somebody posted last night that over 13,000 people do own second homes in New York City, valued at more than $5 million. His proposed second home tax will seize $500 million from those prosperous, tax-paying New Yorkers and hand it straight to illegal immigrants and the freeloaders who don't want to work. You see, we're witnessing communism on full display. You loot the productive members of society, you reward the useless, and you say, see, that's justice. The Free Press put together a supercut of Zohran the Destroyer. The guy's been around. Even though he's a young kid, he's got quite the colorful background. He was a rapper, don't you know? He wanted to be a star, wanted to be a rapper. I don't know what his rap name was. I think Zohran the Destroyer would be a good rap name. And Spencer Pratt, the failed gubernatorial candidate or the failed mayoral candidate of Los Angeles, posted on social media after seeing the great work that the Free Press did, these commies are all spoiled theater kids who never made it in life. They want status and wealth, but they aren't talented enough to make it, so they just take it from you. It's a scam. The Free Press, Olivia Rheingold, found video clips of Zohran, who's got lots of fans, and they found out that he has adopted, in the past, different dialects. This is what the Free Press put together. Listen and check this out.
2: Socialism.
3: This is Zohran Mamdani. He's running for mayor of New York and currently polling second. Here's what he normally sounds like.
4: We gather tonight in the wealthiest city, in the wealthiest country, in the history of the world.
3: But in an interview in South Africa, he sounded a little different.
5: I actually created a playlist for Mira, who also happens to be my mother. Nepotism and hard work goes a long way.
3: And in an interview with the Turkish-American podcast, Mamdani sounded different again.
5: I'll be honest with you, Brother Mansoum, is that at this point, not many people are thinking about it.
3: And here is Zohran during his rapper days.
5: You know, it would have been here earlier, but worldwide tour is a worldwide tour is a worldwide tour. You can't just stop it, you know.
3: I do a deep dive into Zohran Mamdani and his changing accents for the Free Press. Read it at the FP.
0: Oh, sorry, that got clipped at the end for some reason. That sometimes happens to our videos. I don't know why. I think Free Press. You'll find the Free Press online. She gave the website out. I mean, can you believe? Did you hear him with the fake accent? He is a theater kid. It's all performative. He knows he can't get Benjamin Netanyahu arrested. So he's so frustrated and he's so filled with hate and rage. Now he wants New Yorkers to take to the streets and demonstrate against Benjamin Netanyahu, the Prime Minister of Israel. But how about the ever-changing accent? You know, are you old enough to remember the movie The Manchurian Candidate? What happens when somebody who's just evil and dark and blank and free of any kind of altruism or goodness for a place, what happens when that person gets elected mayor? I don't know about you. I hear those audio that video of his accents. I mean, he's serious. He's not like playing a character. He's pretending though to have an accent, or maybe he really has that kind of an accent, but he's using an American accent as the mayor of New York. That's possible too, I guess. I've got friends in theater and film, British people who can do American accents, American people who can do British accents. They do it all the time. But the point is, he's a play actor. Zohran Mamdani is a complete, utter, narcissistic, evil fraud. And he plans to do a lot of damage to New York City. A very wealthy, prominent New Yorker is out. Wait till you hear the story of a guy who has spent his lifetime supporting, loving New York, paying millions and millions of taxes. No more. Not with an anti-Semitic mayor and an anti-Semitic wife. He's fled to Florida, like I did a few years ago. We'll break that all down for you and invite you to join us here on a Friday episode of the Mike Gallagher Show in the Relief Factor Studios. So great to have you here. Our number is 800-655-MIKE, 800-655-6453.

0: 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Silver has fallen even further. 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

though, breaking news, again, Zelensky and Netanyahu will be attending Senator Graham's funeral. 22 past the hour as we continue here on a very busy Friday. Lots of breaking news. Text message from California. Mamdani has no good intentions. New York is decaying, and Mamdani thrives on the destruction. New Yorkers need to wake up, but sometimes people need to hit rock bottom before they do. You know, that's the attitude of the country. I'm very sensitive to talking about New York issues like this because I know how South Carolinians feel about New York. I know how people in Texas feel about New Yorkers. I know how people in Ohio respond to a story like this. We're like, look, you're there. You voted for this clown. You're not standing up against it. You're watching a mayor urge people to take to the streets to protest the prime minister of one of our biggest allies on the planet. And this story in the New York Post kind of sums up exactly what I've been... This is unbelievable. This lifelong New Yorker and real estate investor, Charles Kushner, is fleeing the city, going to Florida, because he said, I don't want to pay taxes and live in a city with a blatantly anti-Semitic mayor and his anti-Semitic wife, period. I don't want to live in the city with the people who voted for him. He goes, I don't think you can reason with people who celebrate the brutality of October 7th and say it was a hoax. He's out. And he'll take millions and millions of dollars of taxes and spending with him. I don't know how long this can continue. I played a clip of Senator Tim Sheehy from the floor of the U.S. Senate. And I want to make sure you hear it again, because this audience has been profoundly impacted by that speech. And I'm going to be happy to share that with you in a couple of minutes. In fact, I've gotten as powerful reaction to that 4 or 5 minutes as anything I've played in a long time. A lot of Americans are confused about Iran. A lot of Americans don't quite understand. We had a lefty call the show this week and challenge me for supporting President Trump's efforts to stop Iran dead in its tracks. You may not know what the Iranian regime is really all about. Well, Senator Tim Sheehy from Montana certainly knows. And what he said on the floor of the Senate this week is one of the most moving, important, and yes, terrifying speeches you'll ever hear. And for those of you who are calling and texting the show and emailing us, we're going to play it again, coming up in just a couple of moments. Be ready. You're not going to want to miss it. I am grateful to everybody who's been supporting our Food for the Poor campaign. It's July. Look, I know it's a tough time. But as we head into the weekend, you know, we only have about a week or so more to go. Hunger is real. Hunger is something that children all over the world are facing. And I've decided to try a different approach because, look, our goal is about $46,000, and we're still about $20,000 away from getting to that goal. But, you know, we've had a couple of good days this week when I said, forget 100, forget 1,000. If you can just spare $20, if you got paid today, can you pay it forward and go to MikeOnline.com and click on the Give Food banner? 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
6: Fox News, I'm Roger Stern. Police in Berlin shot and killed a man they say carried out the deadly vehicle attack this weekend at a Pride event. Fox's Rebecca Castor says he was a German citizen with family ties to Lebanon.
7: German officials say all the evidence points to this being an Islamist terrorist attack because the suspect is a known radicalized member in Islamic circles.
6: One person died, 29 suffered injuries. The U.S. has paused attacks on Iran for now in hopes of reaching an agreement with that nation.
8: The U.S. says for now they do want to give diplomacy some room to breathe. And to that point, Iran and Oman held talks in Tehran over the past couple of days.
6: Fox's Madeline Rivera, but there's another flashpoint. Houthi rebels have attacked Saudi Arabian oil facilities in the Red Sea. 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
14: Of the chance for a couple of thunderstorms this evening and into the night, a few of those storms may become strong to severe with a low of 74. Southwest winds will be at 5 to 15 miles per hour. Another hot day on Monday, mostly sunny, 98. East winds at 10 to 20 miles per hour. Then a mix of sun and clouds for Tuesday, still on the hot side, 94, with a brisk southeast wind in place. From the Storm Center at Keller Williams TV, I'm meteorologist Adam Rudd.
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0: Okay, are you impatient about Iran? Are you worried about what's next? And I got to share our prayer with you. I promise to do that every day, and I will in just a moment. Because we need to pray right now for our troops. We need to pray for our leaders. We need to pray for leaders all over the world. But I also want to thank, in prayerful thanks, I want to share with you Senator Tim Sheehy, the Republican from Montana, who delivered a speech that went viral. It's a few minutes long, but I don't want you to miss one word of it here on today's Mike Gallagher Show.
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18: Thank you, Mr. President. Yesterday we saw the President of the United States and many others at Dover Air Force Base presiding over a ceremony that is very sacred to those of us who served, and that is a dignified return of remains from the war zone. And that process happens beginning in the war zone through Dover to the hometown of our fallen heroes. I participated in many of those ceremonies myself, to include carrying friends of mine off the plane. One of those is on this bracelet. He was cut in half by an Iranian EFP. This regime that we are fighting does not care about our partisan politics. They don't care who you voted for, who you pray to, or where you live. They want to kill all of us. And they don't just say it, they actually do it. And they've been doing it for 47 years. This is a war of choice. The Democrats are correct. It's a war of choice that was begun by a radical, lunatic band of terrorists that took over a beautiful nation 47 years ago, took it over with brutality, force, and savagery. And the second they took it over, they didn't free their people. They didn't unleash the largest oil reserves in the world to build schools and bridges. They took it over to murder their own people and to spread their disgusting ideology across the world, and that is exactly what they have been doing. They don't just say it and talk about it. You don't have to believe what they say. You can simply watch what they've done. They have attacked families, women, children, innocent people. They don't just attack them and kill them. They rape them. They skin them alive on camera. They celebrate it. They honor those people who do disgusting things that we would put in jail for the rest of their lives in this country. And they do it for fun, and they pay them money to do it, and they're heroes to that nation. They've done it to friends of mine. They've done it to families who've been in this chamber. And the fact that we sit here and listen to elected officials of this country defend these lunatics who want us all dead. They want all of you dead. They want all of us dead. They don't want us to disappear with the snap of a finger. They want us to be raped, burned alive, and cut into pieces. Watch the video from October 7th. That's what they want to happen from Maine to San Diego, from Seattle to Miami. They want this country turned into a burning husk of his former self. And you don't have to theorize that. That's what they do. From the 1983 barracks bombing, where 280 Marines were vaporized in a morning. From USS Cole to the Achille Laurel to every terrorist attack. From the Houthis, Hezbollah, Hamas. These are not humanitarian freedom organizations. They are death-dealing cults, and they want all of us to die brutal deaths. William Buckley was abducted in 1985, an American military officer. He was skinned alive on camera by the Iranians. American prisoners of war who were captured. They were never called prisoners of war because they were captured by lunatic terrorists, so they were not subject to the Geneva Convention. They were captured and murdered. Power drills through their brains. This is in Iraq. These are families that have dealt with this, and they've never gotten a single dime. These families have never gotten restitution, and not a single president has ever stood up to them. Love Donald Trump or hate him. Love his policies, hate ICE, love ICE, whatever. There's never been a single president who has stood up to Iran and hit back. For 47 years, our troops and our families have been absorbing attack after attack after attack all over the world. And their radical ideology does not stop at the Persian Gulf. It doesn't stop at Tel Aviv. They want to do this everywhere. It's a global radical ideology. And we've been fighting it for half a century. We didn't start this war. We did not, but we will finish it. And forever wars are not popular with anybody these days. Both sides of that, I love to attack our forever wars. And I can promise you, being someone overseas wearing the uniform, when you're fighting for your country, you don't care what party's in office, but you're fighting to defend your country. And you turn on the news and see your elected officials stabbing you in the back, telling you that you're failing, that you've failed every goal of the war, is what I just heard. Last time I checked, we've wiped these bastards out. An occasional missile strike and boats in the straits, that's not military strength. Those are the flailings of a failing empire. Those are the flailings of a nation in collapse because they deserve it. So I encourage our colleagues on both sides of the aisle, whatever's politically convenient, whatever plays well on Twitter or Facebook, think about the people who are deployed right now, standing on that wall with a loaded weapon who have volunteered to defend our country and our way of life. Because they are there defending us in a just war. Because we did not start a war with the Iranian Revolutionary Guard. They started it with us 47 years ago, and their attacks have gone unanswered for half a century. It's time to fix this problem and make sure another generation of Americans does not have to fight this murderous, savage adversary. Thank you, Mr. President.
0: Senator Sheehy, how about that, huh? How about that? And if you are as impacted by his address to the U.S. Senate as I am, and you want that 4 or 5 minutes sent to you, we're happy to provide it through our text line. Just text the keyword speech to 800-655-MIKE, and we'll send you back the video clip of Senator Tim Sheehy with his passionate, brilliant, insightful message to the American people that could easily be called what good versus evil looks like. It could easily be called why we fight. It could easily be called thank you, President Trump, for being the first president to actually stand up to this evil, maniacal, destructive regime. So if you want that that clip sent to you, just text speech to 800-655-6453. We'll send it back to you. You know, I've been talking about PhD weight loss for a long time because they've done so much good for me. I shared with you that I got one of those heart-lung body scans after Senator Graham's death. Just want to make sure that nothing's in there waiting for me to surprise me. Well, I was surprised to find out that I've got mild arterial plaque, I guess, a mild coronary disease. Very mild. I'm in the 30th percentile, which means that 70% of men my age have more plaque, but I don't know how. Look, here's what I know. I need to make sure I am at my goal weight. I need to make sure I'm exercising, and I got to lose the weight, and that's what I've done with PhD weight loss. This is so crucial, and this has gone from just, hey, I want to lose weight, to remembering how important diet and exercise are. 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
3: Partly cloudy overall with the chance for a couple of thunderstorms at first. A few of those storms may be strong to severe. We'll have a low of 74 and a southwest wind at 5 to 15 miles per hour. Mostly sunny and 98 for today on Monday. Maybe a little bit of smoke in the atmosphere as well. East winds at 10 to 20 miles per hour. We're still breezy on Tuesday. Partly cloudy, still hot with a high right around 94. From the Storm Center, I'm meteorologist Adam Roy.
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2: The first thing I need to know, just purely as art, did you think it was okay?
1: Well, let's start with just saying that I did what you and Lisa did. I decided to ignore all the chatter and the narrative and the noise and say, I'm going to go see a movie that is obviously everybody's talking about, must be popular. It took me a week to be able to get a seat at the theater. And went into that big IMAX thing with all the, my gosh, wow.
3: Yeah.
1: Incidentally, that's the way to see it and hear it and hear it. My goodness, what a loud movie. Let me just put it this way. You've got to work really, really hard. You've got to really work. It's some real heavy lifting to hate on this epic movie.
3: Thanks.
1: If you hate this movie, you're going out of your way. You're twisting yourself in more pretzels than a visit over at Annie Ann's. That thing is an epic of incredible scope and magnitude. It is beautifully shot. Incidentally, no CGI, I read. They went out and shot that thing on the boat.
3: You're on the ocean. You're on the ocean.
1: You're on the ocean. And you get the waves. That's all real water in there. But the movie is epic. Now, and I loved it. I loved every minute of it. If it was 3 hours, I didn't notice.
3: It was 2:53, and I didn't look at my watch once.
1: Not one time. Not one time. Now, but let me stipulate something, Mark, and let's be obvious about
3: this. I think I know where you're going. Go ahead, because
1: I'm
3: going to
1: say it's not everybody's cup of tea. It's 3 hours. For some people, that won't pass the smell test. They don't want to sit in a movie for 3 hours. Okay. It's violent. Very violent movie. Not going to be everybody's cup of tea. There's language in it. I'm not real sure people of that era slung around the F-bomb.
3: I know. It is modernized in a lot of ways.
1: Correct. Okay. But listen, that won't be everybody's cup of tea. But if you can ignore being told you're not supposed to like something, and Mark, I could, we don't need to break this down on the podcast. We can try. It takes 5 seconds. It's all to do with the casting. That's all it is. It's the casting. People don't like a black Helen of Troy. People don't like Ellen Page. Or Elliot Page, whatever. People don't like a... That's what they don't like. And so they're going in there saying, I'm going to hate this movie. Let me tell you something. Let me get this off my chest. I'm a little fired up about this today.
3: I love it.
1: You start worrying about the personal lives of movie stars, you better go back to the 20s and the 30s and go check out the history of Fatty Arbuckle or any of these other people who lived ridiculously hedonistic, horrible lives. If you obsess about the personal life of an actor, you got to go touch some grass. You got to go gaze at the stars a little bit and take a breath and just stop looking for things to be mad about. They are actors. Johnny Depp is one of the most brilliant actors of our time. I loathe him. I hate his politics. I hate the way he moved out of the country because he hated America so much, the country that made him rich and famous. I resent that, but I can go to a movie and be entertained by
3: Ebenezer. Yep.
1: And did you see how they're
3: Ebenezer?
1: Did you see how they're bagging on the trailer already? Oh, it's the worst trailer in the history of trailers. It's terrible. It's Johnny. It's all about the casting, and people get it in there. It's social media. I am so tired of everybody looking for a reason to get mad, Mark.
2: Isn't there enough to get genuinely mad? And by the way, so here, that was a step away from where I thought you were going to go. You went to a very good place. See if you'll come with me on the place I'll go.
1: Okay.
2: It's not like they're wrong. If somebody wants to be persnickety and go, Helen of Troy wasn't black, fine. If somebody wants to say that the casting of Elliot Page is kind of a wink and a nudge to Hollywood wokeism, they're right about that too. But correct. It doesn't come up in the movie at all. There's nothing preachy or woke or anything in the actual movie, like, at all. If there is that woke messaging, woke politics, things in a film that seek to beat you over the head with a certain ideology, I'll be there too, saying, I don't have any need for that.
1: The movie
2: does none of that. People are, as you say, cherry-picking, looking for reasons. It's my word of the year. It's performative. It's like, look how sensitive I am to all the issues on trans. Ain't nobody more twisted off about trans than I am, and I didn't give two flips about Elliot Page on screen for 3 minutes.
1: Let me go with you, and I enthusiastically. I respect people who say, I'm not going to pay one dime to Hollywood. I'm not going to rent. I'm not going to order cable. I'm not going to go to Disney World. I'm going to sit in my house and be kind of upset at the world. Okay, yeah. That knock yourself out. I mean, I hate to be mean-spirited here, but I want to go out. I want to leave my apartment. I want to go to a movie. I like Disney World. Sue me. You know, but I don't bag on people who choose not to do that. You want to call me a hypocrite for wanting to getting out of my hovel and go to a movie once in a while?
2: Yeah.
1: Okay, all right, knock yourself out. And I'm not going to bag on you for choosing to live like an Amish person. Okay, don't go anywhere. Don't get TV. Don't go to a movie. Don't go to a theme park. Make sure you get all bent out of shape over all the ideological stuff. I'm okay with that. And I really, and in a way, Mark, I respect that. Look, I kind of respect the Amish.
2: Do you? Okay.
1: I do.
2: They're framed it in some really, really condescending ways.
1: Oh, well, no, they're lovely people. They're lovely people. They're not on social media.
4: Good people on both sides.
1: Yeah, yeah, there's good people. I mean, they're not fighting on social media. They're not hyperventilating over a black Helen of Troy or Matt Damon didn't speak the right dialect. They're just living their lives and farming and making furniture and enjoying life. You know, God bless them. You want to live that way? Live that way. God bless you. And I promise you, I don't mean to be condescending, but leave us alone. Those of us who want to go to a movie once in a while, the heck alone.
2: Because that has been the line that some people have drawn. You're being very live and let live, which is the way to be. There are people who have said, not only am I going to tell you the triggers that I have about this film, but I'm going to tell you there's something the matter with you.
1: Right.
2: If you do, it's like, please.
1: I mentioned Disney World one time. You should see the hate I get. They're so woke. What'd you do? Go see Snow White with the beard?
4: What are you doing?
1: I mean, look, I've got it. I love that place. My wife and kids, since they were little boys, we went there. That was our place. And now I go by myself and I think about my wife and my kids and our memories.
2: I'm going to probably get arrested. I scattered some of her ashes on Main Street, USA at Disney World. She loved that place.
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1: That'll do it for a Friday. Thank you very much for tuning in. We'll do it again Monday. I hope you join us then. Have a terrific weekend. Be safe. Keep fighting the good fight. I'm Mike Gallagher. God bless America.

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6: New developments in the Middle East. I'm Roger Stern, Fox News. For the second straight day, U.S. has paused airstrikes against Iran, but now the Houthis are threatening Saudi Arabia and shipping in the Red Sea. Fox's Trey Yingst in Tel Aviv reporting.
7: As U.S. and Iranian officials say diplomatic efforts are ongoing to reach a deal that could end the current escalation, the Iran-backed Houthis in Yemen are once again in direct conflict with Saudi Arabia after attacking two Saudi-owned oil tankers last week. The Saudis responded with heavy airstrikes against the Yemen-based proxy group. Now, the Houthis then ramped up their attacks on Saudi oil refineries, launching new missiles over the weekend. Days ago, President Trump issued a warning to the Houthis, saying that if attacks on vessels in the Red Sea continue, that both the Houthis and Iran would pay a military price.
6: And as we continue, we can tell you that tensions have been escalating there. Police in Berlin shot and killed a man they say drove a van into a pride festival yesterday, killing one person, injuring dozens of others. Fox's Rebecca Castor reporting.
8: He's been identified by police as 21-year-old Abdul B, a German citizen born in the country but has family ties to Lebanon. He's known by police after committing other crimes in the past. Authorities didn't share what those were. Police believe Abdul was driving a white van that drove into a crowd near Berlin's massive Pride Festival Saturday night. German officials say all the evidence points to this being an Islamist terrorist attack because the suspect is a known radicalized member in Islamic circles.
6: Officials say others may be involved and that the country's security threat level will be raised. Many Americans dealing with the effects of a heat dome for the second straight day. At least 40 million people were under extreme heat warnings from Minnesota down to Mississippi and westward into Southern California and Nevada. 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
6: The search is on for a missing North Carolina woman named Elizabeth Waddle. She disappeared in Grenada reportedly while going for a swim. Here's Fox's Madison Scarpino.
20: A close family friend tells us that Liz was vacationing for more than a week with a friend in Grenada. It was set to be a 3-week trip, but ever since Wednesday, she has been nowhere to be found. So now some of her family, including her husband and her twin sister, are on the Caribbean island joining locals in searching for Liz. And the friend we've been talking to, Amanda Romano Harmon, is giving us more details into what happened.
21: When her friend finished up, she looked up and she didn't see Liz out there. So she went out there to walk around and see if she could find her, and she found her towel on the pier.
20: Romano Harmon says they don't know much else other than that right now, and she says it's been a daily struggle for Liz's family.
6: Police are asking people on the coast, including fishermen, for help. Crews continue battling wildfires in Spain and France as Europe grapples with record-breaking temperatures. Fox's Stephanie Bennett in Europe with more.
22: Shifting winds and dry conditions are really fueling these wildfires across France and Spain, as crews say they're struggling to get the upper hand. Around 100 homes were destroyed in just one town alone, west of the wine region of Bordeaux. Almost 250,000 people have been evacuated so far in France. The country's interior minister says the situation remains very unfavorable. The wildfire is generating its own winds, in fact, and moving erratically, inching closer towards the Bordeaux metropolitan area. At last check, it's just a few miles out. 162 square miles had been burned, and more fires are burning further south.
6: More than 250,000 people were evacuated in Spain. One person was killed. Tropical storm Genevieve has strengthened to a Category 4 hurricane. In the Pacific Ocean, it is at sea. I'm Roger Stern, and this is Fox News.
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24: We'll have the chance for a couple of thunderstorms this evening and into the night. A few of those storms may become strong to severe with a low of 74. Southwest winds will be at 5 to 15 miles per hour. Another hot day on Monday, mostly sunny, 98. East winds at 10 to 20 miles per hour. Then a mix of sun and clouds for Tuesday, still on the hot side, 94, with a brisk southeast wind in place. From the Storm Center at Kelloween TV, I'm meteorologist Adam Moran.
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6: They want to broaden this war as much as possible. Are they worse off than we think? Are you one of the 30% of Americans with me that support what the president is doing, how valuable it is? But are you one of those watching Congressman Brandon Gill from the great state of Texas quiz and others like Dr. Anthea Artig, who's the director of the Smithsonian, and others who put out these pamphlets? And one I'm looking at right now involves interchangeable accessories of dolls. And the headline here in Fox News is unbelievable. Transgender dolls to be available in Minnesota for the school children as young as four. In a program backed up by Governor Tim Walz, the transgender dolls will be accessible to Minnesota schoolchildren between the ages of 4 and 10 starting this fall. The My Gender dolls, which were developed in part through the University of Minnesota's Early Innovation Fund, will be used by clinicians and educators starting this year, the New York Post first reported. It's designed to have a doll with interchangeable genitalia. So if a four-year-old girl would like to have a penis, she has a doll that's available to make that happen. And this is going to be preached to in the schools in Minnesota. Interchangeable accessories and swapped out genitalia to help children, quote, realize all the different options that exist for them. And this is a four-year-old boy and a girl up to the age of 10, 4 and 10. But in that vein, Danny Boy, if you got it ready, this is a question asked by one of the government officials, by Congressman Brandon Gill in the great state of Texas. Danny Boy, hit it.
7: I can't even say this without laughing. Adapting an LGBT+ inclusive teen pregnancy prevention program for transgender boys. I can't even say this without laughing. Do you think that that is a useful form of our tax spend?
8: I am not familiar with that grant, but I think bench research, government investment in scientific and pharmaceutical
7: teen pregnancy
8: research
7: for transgender boys. Do you think that that is a useful spend of our tax dollars?
8: I think government investment in all kinds of scientific research is of the utmost importance.
7: Including pregnancy prevention for transgender boys. Okay.
6: Yeah, you can't make it up. Tim Walz has tampons in boys' restrooms in school. Now Tim Walz has approved 4 to 10.

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5: Partly cloudy overall with the chance for a couple of thunderstorms at first. A few of those storms may be strong to severe. We'll have a low of 74 and a southwest wind at 5 to 15 miles per hour. Mostly sunny and 98 for the day on Monday. Maybe a little bit of smoke in the atmosphere as well. East winds at 10 to 20 miles per hour. We're still breezy on Tuesday. Partly cloudy, still hot with a high right around 94. From the Storm Center, I'm meteorologist Adam Roy.
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0: anger about it out of it. And yes, we can do something about it. And it starts with the individual and it starts at the local level. And I talk about what I've learned in my life growing up in West Tennessee, around West Tennesseans, and learning about people like Congressman David Crockett and those kind of folks, and great American individualists like that, and Teddy Roosevelt. I talk about how I've learned to deal with problems and look through that lens of American individualism.
1: 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Colonel, thank you very much.
0: Thank you, Bill.
1: God bless you. Let's continue with more. Bill Cunningham, the Great American, live with you every Sunday night.
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3: Fox News, I'm Sue Guzman. Multiple people shot at the Bite of Seattle in Seattle Center near the iconic Space Needle. No word on their conditions or if any suspects are in custody. U.S. airstrikes against Iran are on hold. U.S. UN Ambassador Mike Walls telling Fox.
4: We've had both Iman and Iran and a number of our other negotiators engaged at every level, from the most senior levels all the way down to the technical level over the past few weeks and particularly in the past few days.
3: Oil prices falling 4% in response, shooting at the suspect in the deadly Berlin Pride attack. Now he is dead.
5: He's been identified by police as 21-year-old Abdul B, a German citizen born in the country but has family ties to Lebanon. He's known by police after committing other crimes in the past.
3: Fox's Rebecca Castor. 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
9: Partly cloudy overall with the chance for a couple of thunderstorms at first. A few of those storms may be strong to severe. We'll have a low of 74 and a southwest wind at 5 to 15 miles per hour. Mostly sunny and 98 for the day on Monday. Maybe a little bit of smoke in the atmosphere as well. East winds at 10 to 20 miles per hour. We're still breezy on Tuesday. Partly cloudy, still hot with a high right around 94. From the Storm Center, I'm meteorologist Adam Roy.
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3: News, I'm Ted Lindner. Berlin police have shot and killed the man they say was behind a deadly vehicle attack at a Pride event this weekend.
4: German officials say all the evidence points to this being an Islamist terrorist attack because the suspect is a known radicalized member in Islamic circles.
3: Fox's Rebecca Castor says this appears to be an Islamic terrorist attack. One person died, 29 others were hurt. Two people have been killed, five others wounded in a shooting Sunday night during a food festival at an events complex near the Space Needle in Seattle. Police are investigating the shooting, urging people to avoid the area just northwest of downtown. The gunfire erupting around 6 p.m. at the Seattle Center during the Bite of Seattle Festival. And Tropical Storm Genevieve has strengthened to a Category 4 hurricane in the Pacific Ocean southwest of Mexico. It's expected to stay well out to sea. Hurricane Fausto headed towards Hawaii, but may weaken to a tropical storm. 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
8: Partly cloudy overall with the chance for a couple of thunderstorms at first. A few of those storms may be strong to severe. We'll have a low of 74 and a southwest wind at 5 to 15 miles per hour. Mostly sunny and 98 for the day on Monday. Maybe a little bit of smoke in the atmosphere as well. East winds at 10 to 20 miles per hour. We're still breezy on Tuesday. Partly cloudy, still hot with a high right around 94. From the Storm Center, I'm meteorologist Adam Roy.
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8: Billy Cunningham, the great American. Thanks for listening tonight. I want to thank the four or five new radio stations I have in Memphis and in Paducah, Kentucky, and two in the great state of Maine. Hopefully what I have to say and what you have to say on Sunday nights may affect that race. And Susan Collins, shall we say, is not my favorite Republican. She's in the same category as Lisa Murkowski. Susan Collins, by the way, voted to impeach the president, voted against the big, beautiful bill, but she represented her state of Maine, and she's a damn sight better than the alternative. Also want to thank tonight David Rubin for reporting from Israel what's happening in America's best friend in the Middle East and more, and also the great Jeff Cruer. See what happens next week, and I'll be back together next Sunday night. But right now, Iran is threatening Ukraine. We'll see what happens on Tuesday. Bill Cunningham, the great American, with you and all great Americans every Sunday night.

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6: End of a manhunt. I'm Ted Lindner, Fox News. A deadly attack targeting Berlin's Pride celebrations, ending with police shooting and killing the suspect. German authorities say it happened as police confronted 21-year-old Abdul Balut in a Berlin suburb Sunday. Police say all the evidence from yesterday's attack that left one person dead and 29 injured pointed to it being an Islamic terrorist attack.
7: Police believe Abdul was driving a white van that drove into a crowd near Berlin's massive Pride Festival Saturday night. It appears he crashed into a tree before police say he got out of the vehicle and stabbed several people with a machete.
6: Fox's Rebecca Castor. Prosecutors say that Balut, a German citizen with Lebanese roots, had tried to join ISIS. While the Trump administration says it's leaving the door open for talks with Iran, Israel's prime minister has got a different endgame opinion. Fox's Gernal Scott with more on that.
8: America's UN ambassador Mike Waltz said the U.S. can continue its air assault on Iran, but will negotiate if Iran comes to the table. On Fox's Sunday Morning Futures, Israel's prime minister Benjamin Netanyahu said he sees this ending in a couple of ways.
9: When this regime is either toppled or it's sufficiently weakened that it knows it has to end its nuclear program and has to change its course. That's really what President Trump is trying to achieve.
8: Netanyahu said the end of the war can happen with or without a deal. A Fox News poll last week showed nearly half of voters feel a deal with Iran will not be made. Gernal Scott, Fox News.
6: And two people have been killed, five others wounded in a shooting Sunday night during a food festival at an events complex near the Space Needle in Seattle. Police investigating the shooting. They were urging people to avoid the area just northwest of downtown. The gunfire erupting around 6 p.m. at the Seattle Center during the Bite of Seattle Festival. 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
17: We'll have the chance for a couple of thunderstorms this evening and into the night. A few of those storms may become strong to severe with a low of 74. Southwest winds will be at 5 to 15 miles per hour. Another hot day on Monday, mostly sunny, 98. East winds at 10 to 20 miles per hour. Then a mix of sun and clouds for Tuesday, still on the hot side, 94, with a brisk southeast wind in place. From the Storm Center at Kelvin TV, I'm meteorologist Adam Run.
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10: Partly cloudy overall with the chance for a couple of thunderstorms at first. A few of those storms may be strong to severe. We'll have a low of 74 and a southwest wind at 5 to 15 miles per hour. Mostly sunny and 98 for the day on Monday. Maybe a little bit of smoke in the atmosphere as well. East winds at 10 to 20 miles per hour. We're still breezy on Tuesday. Partly cloudy, still hot with a high right around 94. From the Storm Center, I'm meteorologist Adam Roy.
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2: This is a Bloomberg tax tip. If you're super wealthy, you may not get as lucky under the new tax law as the estate of George Steinbrenner did in 2010. The former Yankees owner died during a one-year gap in the estate tax, so Steinbrenner's heirs escaped the tax. A huge savings. The tax had been 45%. The tax is back, but now it's 40%, and fewer estates are subject to it. Only those with estates above $11 million for singles or $22 million for married couples face the estate tax. Previously, the thresholds were half that. I'm Alexis Leondis, Bloomberg Radio.
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4: 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What do you think the war on ICE is about? They want to destroy ICE so we can't deport these people. That's exactly why they want to destroy ICE.
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5: A deadly mass shooting in Seattle. I'm Sue Guzman, Fox News. And the shooting at a Seattle food festival leaving two people dead and four wounded, including a child. This happened at the Bite of Seattle Festival at the Seattle Center around 6 p.m., the shooting sending people scrambling for safety. Seattle Mayor Katie Wilson issuing a statement saying now that one person is in custody, no word on identity. The monorail has been shut down for the night. U.S. and Iran pausing strikes on one another after nearly 2 weeks of attacks. U.S. Ambassador to the U.N. Mike Walz telling Fox the president is giving talks some space. More from Fox's Rich Edson.
6: The U.S. Ambassador to the United Nations says President Trump wants to give peace talks with Tehran some space. Iran claims it will also halt attacks as long as the United States does the same. President Trump has been considering launching a new, quote, massive strike if Tehran does not make a deal. New reporting suggests the U.S. military officials are cautioning against further escalation. The New York Times cites key concerns, including depleting interceptor stockpiles, a wider war, and economic impact. Meantime, Omani officials have been meeting with their Iranian counterparts this weekend on reopening the Strait of Hormuz.
5: In Germany, the suspect in the deadly Berlin Pride attack that left one person dead and 29 injured was shot and killed by police during a confrontation on Sunday in the suburb of the city.
7: Officials say the man rushed officers with a sharp object before being shot. 21-year-old Abdul Balaud is accused of driving a van into the Pride Parade crowd before allegedly stabbing others with a machete. Authorities believe it was an Islamic extremist terror attack. One person was killed, 29 others were hurt.
5: And a raging wildfire in southwest France forcing the evacuation of 55,000 more people overnight, more than 220,000 in all. 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
10: Of the chance for a couple of thunderstorms this evening and into the night. A few of those storms may become strong to severe with a low of 74. Southwest winds will be at 5 to 15 miles per hour. Another hot day on Monday, mostly sunny, 98. East winds at 10 to 20 miles per hour. Then a mix of sun and clouds for Tuesday, still on the hot side, 94, with a brisk southeast wind in place. From the Storm Center at Kelvin TV, I'm meteorologist Adam Rudd.
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9: Partly cloudy overall with the chance for a couple of thunderstorms at first. A few of those storms may be strong to severe. We'll have a low of 74 and a southwest wind at 5 to 15 miles per hour. Mostly sunny and 98 for the day on Monday. Maybe a little bit of smoke in the atmosphere as well. East winds at 10 to 20 miles per hour. We're still breezy on Tuesday. Partly cloudy, still hot with a high right around 94. From the Storm Center, I'm meteorologist Adam Roy.
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9: Tragedy in Seattle. I'm Ted Lindner, Fox News. Three people are dead, four others wounded after shots rang out at a food festival in Seattle on Sunday night around 6 o'clock local time. Seattle Assistant Chief of Special Operations Tyrone Davis.
10: This afternoon, we had officers working our Bite of Seattle event. At 6:01 p.m., gunshots were heard. We had officers in the area, in the immediate area, when these gunshots went off. Officers responded and addressed one of the shooters.
9: One person in custody. Police believe a second shooter is on the loose. They believe the two shooters were firing shots at each other. Two guns have been recovered. Few other details released so far. There were other mass shootings across the country Sunday, including in Chicago, Memphis, Tennessee, North Charleston in South Carolina, Robinson Township in Michigan, as well as in Morgan Hill, California. A deadly attack targeting Berlin's Pride celebrations ending with police shooting and killing the suspect. German authorities say it happened as police confronted 21-year-old Abdul Balut in a Berlin suburb Sunday. Police say all the evidence from the attack on Saturday that left one person dead and 29 injured points to it being an Islamic terror attack.
11: Police believe Abdul was driving a white van that drove into a crowd near Berlin's massive Pride Festival Saturday night. It appears he crashed into a tree before police say he got out of the vehicle and stabbed several people with a machete.
9: Fox's Rebecca Castor. Prosecutors say that Balut, a German citizen with Lebanese roots, had tried to join ISIS. And a powerful heat dome is anchored over the central United States, placing nearly 100 million Americans under heat alerts as temperatures surge past 100 degrees from Texas to the Dakotas. Affected areas spanning from the Mississippi River west into the plains, the Rockies, and the Midwest, with extreme heat risks stretching into parts of the Great Lakes. 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
9: Partly cloudy overall with the chance for a couple of thunderstorms at first. A few of those storms may be strong to severe. We'll have a low of 74 and a southwest wind at 5 to 15 miles per hour. Mostly sunny and 98 for the day on Monday. Maybe a little bit of smoke in the atmosphere as well. East winds at 10 to 20 miles per hour. We're still breezy on Tuesday. Partly cloudy, still hot with a high right around 94. From the Storm Center, I'm meteorologist Adam Roy.
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9: Of the chance for a couple of thunderstorms this evening and into the night. A few of those storms may become strong to severe with a low of 74. Southwest winds will be at 5 to 15 miles per hour. Another hot day on Monday, mostly sunny, 98. East winds at 10 to 20 miles per hour. Then a mix of sun and clouds for Tuesday, still on the hot side, 94, with a brisk southeast wind in place. From the Storm Center at Kello Wayne TV, I'm meteorologist Adam Roy.
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10: A food festival turns deadly in Seattle. I'm Sue Guzman, Fox News. A shooting at a Seattle food festival leaving 3 people dead and 4 wounded happened at the Bite of Seattle Festival at the Seattle Center about 6 p.m. Sunday, shooting sending people scrambling for safety. Tyrone Davis is Seattle's Assistant Chief of Special Operations.
11: Right now, we believe that we have no outstanding threat to the community. We do have one suspect that is being interviewed. We've recovered 2 guns. It's one thing to note, one of the 4 victims that was taken to the hospital was a toddler.
10: No word on a motive. The monorail has been shut for the night. U.S. and Iran pausing strikes on each other after nearly 2 weeks of attacks. U.S. Ambassador to the United Nations, Mike Walls, telling Fox the president is giving talk some space. More from Fox's Rich Edson.
12: The U.S. ambassador to the United Nations says President Trump wants to give peace talks with Tehran some space. Iran claims it will also halt attacks as long as the United States does the same. President Trump has been considering launching a new, quote, massive strike if Tehran does not make a deal. New reporting suggests the U.S. military officials are cautioning against further escalation. The New York Times cites key concerns, including depleting interceptor stockpiles, a wider war, and economic impact. Meantime, Omani officials have been meeting with their Iranian counterparts this weekend on reopening the Strait of Hormuz.
10: Oil futures are down 6% with the news. And a raging wildfire in southwest France has forced the evacuation of 55,000 more people overnight. This brings the total to 220,000 in one region alone. Flames are creeping even closer to the wine region city of Bordeaux. 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
24: Partly cloudy overall with the chance for a couple of thunderstorms at first. A few of those storms may be strong to severe. We'll have a low of 74 and a southwest wind at 5 to 15 miles per hour. Mostly sunny and 98 for the day on Monday. Maybe a little bit of smoke in the atmosphere as well. East winds at 10 to 20 miles per hour. We're still breezy on Tuesday. Partly cloudy, still hot with a high right around 94. From the Storm Center, I'm meteorologist Adam Roy.
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4: Of the chance for a couple of thunderstorms this evening and into the night. A few of those storms may become strong to severe with a low of 74. Southwest winds will be at 5 to 15 miles per hour. Another hot day on Monday, mostly sunny, 98. East winds at 10 to 20 miles per hour. And a mix of sun and clouds for Tuesday, still on the hot side, 94, with a brisk southeast wind in place. From the Storm Center at Kello Wayne TV, I'm meteorologist Adam Run.
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0: largely undisturbed. UNESCO says it's a globally significant natural habitat and a valuable source of information on long-term environmental change. Some locals have opposed the listing, fearing it would increase UN involvement in managing the site. I'm Donna Water.
1: America in the Morning for Monday, July 27th, 2026 is produced by Jeff McKay. I'm John Trout. This is Westwood One.
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9: News. I'm Sue Gussman. Three people are dead, four wounded in a shooting at a Seattle food festival. Assistant Chief of Special Operations Tyrone Davis.
10: Officers responded and addressed one of the shooters. That person gave up and was taken into custody. There was another person that we believe that was also involved that fled the scene. And officers began an active search for that person.
9: Two-year-old child among the injured. For the second night in a row, the United States has not launched attacks against Iran. Israeli Prime Minister Benjamin Netanyahu telling Fox what he believes needs to happen to end the conflict.
11: When this regime is either toppled or it's sufficiently weakened that it knows it has to end its nuclear program and has to change its course. That's really what President Trump is trying to achieve, and I back his fully.
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13: Partly cloudy overall as we head through the rest of the night, then becoming mostly sunny for Monday, but it'll be hot, 98 with an east wind at 10 to 20 miles per hour and a little bit of smoke in the atmosphere as well. Partly cloudy Tuesday with a high of 94, southeast winds at 10 to 20 miles per hour, then another hot day on Wednesday, mostly sunny at 96, but thunderstorms return for Thursday with a high of 94. From the Storm Center at Kelowian TV, I'm meteorologist Adam Rook.
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14: Leaders are urging the mayor of New York City to do more to combat anti-Semitism. I'm Sue Aller.
15: Marco Rubio says the U.S. remains ready to help end Russia's war in Ukraine. Sagar Meghani at the White House.
16: The excitement of traveling overseas can become a real drag if jet lag hits on the way there and back. I'm Donna Water.
17: The feds now looking into a man seen on video kicking a sea lion in San Diego. I'm Clayton Neville.
18: Ford is recalling nearly 566,000 Broncos. Marcela Sanchez, Washington.
19: 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I'm the new old tech guy, Chuck Palm.
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14: Good morning. It's Monday, July 27th, 2026. I'm Ted Lindner. This is the Fox News Rundown. Family and fellow Americans will remember the life and legacy of Lindsey Graham this week. Fox's Tanya J. Powers.
15: Senator Lindsey Graham will be memorialized with ceremonies in Washington, D.C. and his home state of South Carolina. Tomorrow, there will be a short program in the U.S. Capitol Rotunda to honor his congressional service, followed by an invitation-only funeral at Washington National Cathedral. His remains will be taken to Columbia, South Carolina, where on Wednesday, the funeral will pause at the State House for an F-16 flyover and presentation from the state's law enforcement officials.
14: And a powerful heat dome anchored over the central U.S. placing nearly 100 million Americans under heat alerts as temperatures surge past 100 degrees from Texas to the Dakotas, affected areas spanning from the Mississippi River west into the Plains, Rockies, and the Midwest. I'm Ted Lindner on the Fox News Rundown.
13: This is the Fox News Rundown.

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2: Still another hot day today, but the humidity levels will begin to go down as we go into the afternoon with a north wind, but also some smoke in the air. Our high today in the upper 90s and a northeast wind at 10 to 15. For the overnight, partly to mostly cloudy skies, there's a chance of a little rain by daybreak, low 72. Tomorrow, still very warm, high in the low 90s. From the Storm Center at Kettleland TV, I'm Brian Karstens.
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7: Players who own a PlayStation 4 won't be able to enjoy the next Call of Duty game. Developer Activision confirming in a post on X, the next installment in the popular shooter franchise will not be developed for the previous generation console. This will be the first game in the franchise not supported by the PS4 since 2013's Call of Duty Ghosts. It comes as several developers, including Sony, have also begun winding down their support for the console. Roblox revealing a new program for creators. The online game creation platform describing the upcoming Roblox Reality as a hybrid architecture system designed to help develop photorealistic visuals. Roblox says the upscaler integrates their existing cloud system and game engine with AI-supported video world models, allowing for more enhanced graphics and detailed textures. An early version of Roblox Reality is set to be released later this year or in early 2027. Brian Holkren, Fox News.
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5: 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Jim and Tammy Baker.
9: We can't say we've learned a good lesson. We've learned a... I hate that it took this many years to learn it. I'm getting a little old for starting over again.
10: I refuse to submit my family and my friends and innocent people and myself to further rumors and gossip. I believe I would have been a successful candidate, and I know I could have been a very good president, but apparently now we'll never know.
11: I realize there's a lot of folks around that think there's a loose cannon on the Gundeck estate at the NSC. People used to walk up to me and tell me what a great job I was doing.
12: In Robert Bork's America, there is no room at the inn for blacks and no place in the Constitution for women, and in our America, there should be no seat on the Supreme Court for Robert Bork.
13: He's crying and humming and sometimes singing. She goes to sleep at periods of time.
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11: Fox News, I'm Sue Gussman. Three people are dead, four wounded in a shooting at a Seattle food festival. Assistant Chief of Special Operations Tyrone Davis.
12: Officers responded and addressed one of the shooters. That person gave up and was taken into custody. There was another person that we believe that was also involved that fled the scene, and officers began an active search for that person.
11: 2-year-old child among the injured. For the second night in a row, the United States has not launched attacks against Iran. Israeli Prime Minister Benjamin Netanyahu telling Fox what he believes needs to happen to end the conflict.
13: When this regime is either toppled or it's sufficiently weakened that it knows it has to end its nuclear program and has to change its course. That's really what President Trump is trying to achieve, and I back his fully.
11: America's listening to Fox News.

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1: We'll begin with baseball. The Padres beat the Marlins in Miami. That's history. The Fish lose a 12th straight game, a franchise record for the Marlins. NASCAR, Corey Heim wins in Indy at the Brickyard 400. The 24-year-old Heim is a part-time Cup driver. He led 58 laps and became the youngest Brickyard 400 winner since Jeff Gordon won at 23 back in 1994. Golf, final round at the 3M Open from Minnesota. 21-year-old rookie Jackson Koivin is the victor. The two-shot victory over Scottie Scheffler was his very first PGA Tour win. That's sports on the Fox News Rundown. Jay Berman, Fox News.
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3: I mean, a lot of women have fought for Title IX. A lot of women have fought for the opportunity to play. Hell, my wife isn't that old. And they had to move from Ohio to Michigan so she could play softball. And she ain't that old. It's astounding to me that this is even an issue. It is astounding to me that people cannot see what is going on here and say, yeah, man, look, I have a solution. People always say, don't complain unless you have a solution. I have a solution. The Leah Thomases of the world, the dudes that transgender or trans whatever the hell, from being a dude to a girl, play against men. The ones that are women and they are transitioning to be a man, play against the men. I don't know why that's hard. I don't understand why that's even a thing. How is that a thing? Why is it? People say, well, that's not fair. Well, why is it that both sides transition to play against women? For OutKicks, don't at me. I'm Dan Dockich, and this is Fox News Rundown.
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0: What's on your mind?
7: The House voted to pull an hour of daylight out of your morning and dump it into the evening. Then they called it a gift. 308 to 117. The Sunshine Protection Act cleared the House and now sits in the Senate with the president pushing to sign it. Permanent daylight saving time, no more clock changes, and a December sunrise that comes after 9 in the morning across a wide stretch of this country. Look, I get the appeal. Nobody likes springing forward. AP NORC found 12% of American adults support the twice-a-year switch, which means it's below jury duty in the national affection rankings. But ending the clock change was never the question. Congress had two doors: permanent standard time, which tracks the sun, and permanent daylight saving time, which tricks the clock. Both kill the switch, but one of them fights your biology every single winter morning for the rest of your life. Congress, unfortunately, walked through that one. Look, morning light is the strongest signal your body gets all day. It sets your internal clock. It fires the cortisol pulse that wakes you up in the morning. It starts a 16-hour countdown to the melatonin release that puts you under at night. Strip that light out of the morning and bolt it onto the evening. You get a body running hot an hour after it should be powering down. That's that 11:30 ceiling stare. That's the 6 a.m. alarm clock that feels like it's 4. Millions of Americans commuting in the dark and dropping kids at a bus stop in the dark 5 months a year by federal statute. Does that sound like it's healthy? Does that sound really like something you want? The American Academy of Sleep Medicine backs permanent standard time in a formal position statement. The American Medical Association, they signed on. So did the sleep research study. So did this guy right here, Jason Rantz. The science is not close, and Congress voted the other way anyway. Richard Nixon signed year-round daylight saving during the oil embargo. December 1973, 79% of Americans backed it. By February, after one winter of kids walking to bus stops with flashlights, support was only at 42. Ford signed the repeal that October. A two-year trial died in 9 months. Any state could have solved this alone. Federal law already lets a state opt out of daylight saving and sit on standard time year-round. No permission is required. In fact, Arizona did it. So did Hawaii. Instead, close to 20 states passed laws demanding permanent daylight saving, the one version that requires an act of Congress. Washington State, where I live, filed its request in 2019, then spent 7 years waiting on D.C. to deliver the worst possible option. So the states begged for the choice that needs a federal favor and wrecks your sleep, while the free one sat on the shelf. The Senate can still get this right. Lock the clock, but lock it on the side where the sun comes up before you do.
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4: They were shooting at each other. I'm Dave Anthony, Fox News. But many others were caught in the crossfire last night in Seattle, sending people running at a food festival near the Space Needle.
5: One of the victims at Harborview Medical Center did not survive their injuries. So now we have a total of 3 fatalities out of those 7 victims.
4: Seattle Assistant Police Chief Tyrone Davis says they took one shooter into custody.
5: There was another person that we believe that was also involved that fled the scene, and officers began an active search for that person.
4: Last night in Germany, police tracked down the suspect in Saturday's Pride Parade attack that left one dead and 29 wounded. And when he came at them with a knife, he was shot dead.
6: On Saturday, thousands gathered in Berlin to celebrate and to protest. On Sunday, many returned to mourn. Eric Müller among them.
7: The black and bad day for the whole community in Germany, European, and the whole world.
6: Police say the van attack on the LGBTQ Pride event in Germany's capital was an Islamist terror attack.
4: Fox's Jonathan Savage. The U.S. did not bomb Iran overnight. It's now 3 straight nights without attacks. After 13 straight days of resumed American bombing, Iran says as long as that pause continues, it won't go on the attack. U.S. Ambassador to the U.N. Mike Waltz tells Fox News Sunday talks continue trying to end the conflict.
8: We've had both Iman and Iran and a number of our other negotiators engaged at every level.
4: Ukraine has gotten involved.
9: According to Ukrainian President Volodymyr Zelensky, this weekend Ukrainian forces struck Iranian vessels that were carrying military cargo between Russia and Iran in the Caspian Sea. Now, the Iranians responded by saying the strikes cannot go unanswered. There are a lot of moving parts in the region, but there's also an ongoing U.S. military buildup to give President Trump a variety of options moving forward.
4: Fox's Trey Yingston, Tel Aviv, and as the fighting is on hold, oil prices plunge, WTI down more than 7%, over 8% for Brent crude. Gas prices, though, up 11 cents from last Monday. 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
4: 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I'm Tom Rooney. The first of two suspects in the death of McKenna Wendell appears in court today. Wendell's uncle, Mark Milk, will make his initial court appearance in Sioux City, where he's expected to submit a plea. The 14-year-old Sioux Falls girl's remains were found in rural Brookings County in March. Investigators believe she died in Iowa, so the trial and court proceedings will all take place in Sioux City. Sioux Falls police, meanwhile, are investigating the deaths of two 80-year-old residents that happened Saturday morning. They answered a call for a stabbing and gunshot wound shortly after 8 a.m. in southwestern Sioux Falls, finding a deceased woman. They also found an 80-year-old man with serious injuries who died at a hospital later. Police say there's no risk to the public, and they're still investigating. Sioux Falls police also have at least one suspect in a string of vehicle break-ins that happened last week. They say investigators tracked and apprehended a juvenile late last week. A vehicle that was stolen during the burglary spree was also returned to its owner. Police are still investigating. And South Dakota's rolling hills and grasslands will be celebrated next month. The Prairie Fest 2026 is a celebration of grassland habitats and how they impact lives. Laura Kohler of the South Dakota Grasslands Initiative says the event will help people to learn about grassland ecosystems.
16: The event's really going to look at all of the different aspects of the grasslands, from the plant diversity and the types of grassland songbirds that depend on the space, and how people can, even in an urban setting, embrace some different grassland species in their own yards.
4: The free event will be held August 22nd at Good Earth State Park, just southeast of Sioux Falls. From the Kello.com News Center, I'm Tom Rooney.
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18: Another hot day today, but the humidity levels will be dropping as north winds come into the forecast. Also, Canadian smoke in the air, high in the upper 90s, northeast wind at 10 to 15. Tonight, partly to mostly cloudy. There's a chance of some scattered rain toward daybreak, low 72, lower 90s tomorrow. From the Storm Center at Kelloland TV, I'm meteorologist Brian Karstens.
3: 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It all adds up to a lot of Kello. 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
24: Good morning, my friend. The marketplace of ideas is open. Welcome to the Greg Belford Show, Monday, July 27th. Well, you and I will go back to the Republicans, I should say. We'll go back to the polls tomorrow to vote in the gubernatorial runoff campaign between Toby Doden and Governor Larry Roden. So the vote coming up tomorrow, I want to remind you about that. So make plans to get out there and cast your vote. So where it stands, there's been some polling that's out there. I'm just curious to get your thoughts on it this morning. I want to know how you plan on voting and why. You can join the conversation on my Facebook page. Feel free to share your comments with me there. And then we'll open up the phone lines coming up this morning after 7, and we will talk about it. So did you hear that people are... Aberdeen News had a story. Voters flock to switch parties for South Dakota governor's runoff. Advance voting in the runoff for the Republican nomination. The numbers are up. And in Brown County, for instance, they said, this was the Brown County auditor who said, I've got an election coordinator. That's basically all she's been doing since the primary, processing those party changes as they come in. So the numbers are way up, but people who are changing their party to be able to vote, because this is this election is for Republican voters. So if you're an independent, if you're this is Republicans only. So people are flocking to change their registration so that they can vote in this, which seems to indicate there's a high degree of interest. So we'll talk about that coming up this morning. If you're one of those people, now that was in Brown County, that we're talking Aberdeen up in that area. So that's in Brown County. You can't help but wonder if the same kind of thing has been going on here. So we'll talk about it. What's going on? Is this, what's fueling that? Be interesting to know. So that is a big story, because tomorrow we'll be going to the polls. So this is the last time we'll talk about this, the runoff between Doden and Roden. So you go to the polls to vote tomorrow, and we'll be moving on to other issues tomorrow. So we'll talk about it today. We haven't talked about it for several weeks on the program. So I would love to hear from you, your thinking on it. You can drop me an email, of course. My email is always open to you, greg.belfridge@kelo.com. greg.belfridge@kelo.com. And then, again, join the conversation on my Facebook page. If you're not a Facebook follower, I would love to have you on board. Follow what we do there. And I share a lot of those comments. So I really appreciate hearing from you, whether it's on social media or whether it's via email. So we'll talk about that. We'll open up the phone lines about an hour from now. Other big stories this morning, you had at least three people who were killed in a mass shooting at a Seattle food festival last evening. And three people killed, four were wounded, and shots rang out at the Seattle Center. They had been hosting the Bite of Seattle Food Festival. Suspect later taken into custody, according to police. So two victims died at the scene before police then said that a third person had also died. At least four people. A 2-year-old boy, a 23-year-old man, two women were injured and hospitalized. One of those victims has since died. So the toddler appeared to be conscious but wasn't crying while being treated by paramedics. And authorities said the mother was in anguish, authorities said. So police believe what was going on was two people that were shooting at each other. Yeah, nothing like shooting at somebody else with a large crowd of people around. And it's just, this kind of stuff is just heartbreaking to me. So gunshots ringing out, three people killed, four people wounded. And my thoughts and prayers with those who were wounded, just terrible. Also, the United States now, this is the third day that the United States has not struck Iran. So third day in a row that the U.S. has not struck Iran. More on that in a moment. Senator John Kennedy of Louisiana was on Fox News Sunday yesterday, and he said the president likes to conduct daily strikes on Iran. And he said the president likes the daily attacks. He believes that sometimes you have to kill a few chickens to scare the monkeys, he said. And he said, I don't think that's going to work with the Iranian leadership. These people are more than mildly insane. It's like dealing with Son of Sam or Charles Manson. And so the U.S. had been bombing Iran for almost 2 weeks straight. And Kennedy said, diplomacy should not be the priority. He said, I think we ought to tighten the sanctions on the sale of Iranian oil. I think we ought to continue the blockade and starve them out. I think we ought to bomb Pickaxe Mountain, try to reach what's underneath it, he said. I don't think we ought to just cut and run. We can stand the pain of the rising cost of energy. We need to stay the course at least for a few more months. That's really the issue, I think, isn't it? Can we stand the pain of the rising cost of energy? I think in a lot of, you know, a lot of Americans are not willing to do that. So it'll be interesting to see. I think a lot of us, though are. I agree with Senator Kennedy. You know, these are great ideas. Tighten the sanctions on the sale of Iranian oil. Continue the blockade. Bomb Pickaxe Mountain. President had talked about that. So with the now 3 days in pause and fighting between the U.S. and Iran, oil prices fell more than 6% today after the fighting was paused over the weekend. So down about 6% on Monday. Also, the top U.S. military commander in the Middle East, this is Admiral Brad Cooper, he had recommended stopping the bombing campaign around the Strait of Hormuz because it's reached the limit of its effectiveness, he said. So he, together with other advisors, their advice to the president is what prompted then Trump's decision on Friday to stop the U.S. strikes against Iran. And so you've got both military and civilian advisors to the president who are saying that really we're not furthering our ends here by continuing. It doesn't mean this is over, obviously. So Trump ordered the military to hold fire, not to conduct strikes against Iranian targets around the southern coast of Iran and in the Strait of Hormuz. So that was after the president met with military officials then on late last week. So the president making a decision to put the brakes on it for now, and we'll see where we go from here. Meanwhile, you heard this from Fox News Radio a few moments ago. Now you've got Ukraine in the middle. Ukraine had opened fire on an Iranian ship, and now Iran is threatening Ukraine. So there are reports that the United States is running out of munitions, all right? And that is the reason. Why are you seeing this pause in the fighting with Iran? Because the United States is running low on munitions. And the president told the Wall Street Journal yesterday, he said the U.S. military has far more munitions than anyone in the world, far more than we need, he said. So there had been reports from the New York Times, other outlets, and that it was, you know, just the decline in our munitions. And he could get into details. I just don't think it, you know, Patriot missile, things like that. So U.S. Ambassador to the U.N., Mike Waltz, was on NBC's Meet the Press and Fox News Sunday. And he also pushed back on this idea that somehow we're running short on munitions. And Waltz said on Meet the Press, I just have to tell you, the people that are leaking this nonsense deserve to be in jail, he said. So he said that the U.S. military, and I verified this every which way, has everything it needs to conduct this campaign as effectively as it needs to be, he said. And he said the president's keeping all options on the table as he gives negotiations some space then to continue. But as I tend to agree with Walz, you know, when he's saying the people who are leaking this stuff, they ought to be in jail. So Walz said the administration is rebuilding stockpiles while shifting toward newer, less expensive munitions, other technologies as well. When he was on Fox, he said the military campaign against Iran has been focused on degrading their ability to threaten commercial shipping. And he said that Tehran is beginning to struggle financially, including paying government workers and members of its military. So according to the Wall Street Journal yesterday, U.S. military planners had prepared an expanded campaign that could have lasted up to 2 weeks before Trump decided to, you know, pause. And the Journal reported that General Dan Kane, he's the chairman of the Joint Chiefs, told senior officials about declining inventories of Patriot and other defense interceptors. But he said the lower stockpiles would increase operational risk, but would not prevent military operations if the president ordered them. Also, the president will be meeting with Vladimir Zelensky, the president of Ukraine, at the White House tomorrow. And so ABC News, I think, reported on Saturday that Zelensky would meet with Trump this week, and that was confirmed by a White House official. So Zelensky will be in Washington for Senator Lindsey Graham's funeral. And Graham was one of Ukraine's then most forceful supporters in Congress. And in fact, Graham had met with Zelensky right before his death. So Laura Loomer, who is a close ally of the president's, met with Zelensky last week. You may have seen she did extensive interviews with Zelensky, and you may have seen some of that. Also, and I caught this on the president's True Social account. It's a graphic. Where is John Thune? And then it has a breakdown. Recess appointments, President Reagan, 240 recess appointments. President Bush, 1. So we're talking about George H.W. Bush, 77 recess appointments. George W. Bush, 171 recess appointments. Under President Trump, 0. No recess appointments, because they're not allowing him to move forward with it. And so the graphic is saying, where's John Thune? And the president shared that on his True Social account. Also, you had Jewish leaders and who gathered in New York. They're quite upset with New York Mayor Zoran Mamdani because he's fueling anti-Semitism, they believe, and I agree with them. And they say that's what's led to a climate that led a man then to stab a Jewish New Yorker during a rally in Manhattan on Sunday. So the United Against Hate rally took place just around the corner from where this man who was screaming Allahu Akbar stabbed a 50-year-old Jewish man outside his synagogue. And the they were joined by a New York gubernatorial candidate, Bruce Blakeman. He said, there's no question that Zohran Mamdani's anti-Semitic rhetoric has fueled all of the anti-Semitism and the violence we now see in this city, he said. An Asian man and a Jewish man were stabbed in broad daylight just blocks apart in Manhattan while their attacker allegedly shouted, Allahu Akbar. Let's stop beating around the bush. This is what happens when the sitting mayor of New York City actively demonizes Jewish residents and normalizes anti-Semitism while Kathy Hochul's disaster of a bail law ensures that hate mongers walk free before the police report is even typed up. This stuff is just mind-blowing. And so he said, you cannot attack the Jewish community with radical rhetoric, close jails, and then act surprised when innocent New Yorkers are stabbed on a Thursday afternoon. New York's laws need to change to protect the victims, not the criminals. Yeah, it's just incredible. So people at the rally then were chanting, remove Mamdani and arrest Mamdani. Also, Zohran, Zohran, you can hide. We charge you with hate and crime. So there were a number of speakers at this, and a lot of heartbreak among the New York Jewish community. You know, we talked about Sophie Cunningham last week, and now there's more WNBA news. The WNBA is refusing to wear the USA 250 patches during its All-Star game. So when the patches were first proposed, the treasurer of the WNBA raised eyebrows when she suggested that the patch should be rejected over slavery and said in a post on X, no WNBA players would have been free 250 years ago. The majority wouldn't even have their freedom 100 years ago. So this is why they're declining to wear a USA 250 patch. That's which tells you how crazy the WNBA has become and the decisions that they're making. So this spurred a discussion within the league. WNBA officials then refused to say one way or the other if the patches would be worn. And this was a game over that came up over the weekend. So this is. But this was heading into the weekend as to whether the patches would be worn or not. But these comments, no WNBA players would have been free 250 years ago, and that's the reason why they're not. Some were opposing the USA 250 patches. Boy, that doesn't say something about how those within the WNBA feel about America. I don't know that anything could. And that's the top of the news stack this morning. 627. Oh, man. It is humid. I walked out this morning on my way to work, and my glasses immediately fog up, and it felt like like walking through the rain. Currently hazy at 77 this hour at the Greg Belford Show. 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
1: Still another hot day today, but the humidity levels will begin to go down as we go into the afternoon with a north wind, but also some smoke in the air. Our high today in the upper 90s and a northeast wind at 10 to 15. For the overnight, partly to mostly cloudy skies, there's a chance of a little rain by daybreak, low 72. Tomorrow, still very warm, high in the low 90s. From the Storm Center at Kettleland TV, I'm Brian Karstens.
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1: Fox News. Ms. Foster, 7 people are shot at a food festival in Seattle. 3 are dead, 4 wounded, including a 2-year-old boy.
2: There were 2 people who we believe were shooting at each other.
1: Assistant Police Chief Tyrone Davis says one of them is in custody. It's been 3 nights of no new airstrikes in Iran.
3: White House officials are making clear the military option remains on the table, but they are looking at different efforts for both diplomatic solutions and other intense economic pressure, giving this time to work. The U.S. naval blockade does remain in effect, costing the regime hundreds of millions of dollars per day. Axios reports that the top U.S. military commander in the Middle East, Admiral Brad Cooper, recommended stopping the bombing campaign around the Strait of Hormuz because it has reached the limit of its effectiveness, according to 2 sources with knowledge of his position.
1: It's Fox's Trey Yinks. 300,000 people are ordered from their homes because of wildfires in France and Spain. 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
4: Kello News Time is 6:31 from the Kello.com News Center. I'm Tom Rooney. Western South Dakota is breaking some records residents would just as soon do without. The Rapid City Airport reached 112 degrees yesterday, breaking the previous record of 111 set in 2006. Triple digits will be scattered across the region again today. Younger adults are encouraged to check on elderly neighbors and relatives. Southeastern South Dakota residents will be braving the heat to clean up from weekend storm damage again today. 80-mile-an-hour winds whipped through the Sioux Falls and surrounding area Saturday evening, damaging buildings and downing trees, branches, and even a few power poles. Sioux Falls has opened its branch drop-off sites at the fairgrounds and the household hazardous waste facility. The first of 2 suspects in the death of McKenna Wendell of Sioux Falls appears in court today. Wendell's uncle, Mark Milk, will make his initial court appearance in Sioux City, where he's expected to submit a plea. The 14-year-old Sioux Falls girl's remains were found in rural Brookings County in March. Investigators believe she died in Iowa, so the trial and court proceedings will take place in Sioux City. Sioux Falls police, meanwhile, are investigating the deaths of 2 80-year-old residents that happened Saturday morning. They answered a call for a stabbing and gunshot wound shortly after 8 a.m. on the city's southwest side, finding a deceased woman. They also found an 80-year-old man with serious injuries who died later at a hospital. Police say there's no risk to the public, and they're still investigating. And Sioux Falls police have at least one suspect in a string of vehicle break-ins that happened last week. They say investigators tracked and apprehended a juvenile late last week. A vehicle that was stolen during the burglary spree was also returned to its owner. They're still investigating. From the Kello.com News Center, I'm Tom Rooney.
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7: Another hot day today, but the humidity levels will be dropping as north winds come into the forecast. Also, Canadian smoke in the air, high in the upper 90s, northeast wind at 10 to 15. Tonight, partly to mostly cloudy. There's a chance of some scattered rain toward daybreak, low 72, lower 90s tomorrow. From the Storm Center at Kelloland TV, I'm meteorologist Brian Karstens.
5: 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If you're in the Sioux Falls,

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0: 21, hazy, and 77. Hope you had a wonderful weekend. It's great to be with you this morning. 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
0: Well, now it's been 3 days with no strikes between the U.S. and Iran. And Iranian officials dismissed the president's assertion that Iran was getting more serious about negotiations. One general even expressed a welcome for a ground invasion by American troops. So despite the pause in U.S. strikes against Iran, you still have got tensions in the area that are running high. Ukrainian President Vladimir Zelensky reported that Ukraine struck ships in the Caspian Sea that were involved in transporting military goods from Iran to Russia. U.S. embassies in the Middle East also cautioned Americans that, getting out could become more difficult. So Iran's Revolutionary Guard is telling civilians in neighboring countries to avoid areas near U.S. military bases. So there are talks, I think, Iran and Oman have advanced talks to manage navigation through the Strait of Hormuz, with Oman proposing establishing a regional consortium then for maritime security and so on. So that story is also trending. President stated that he trusts the assurances that he's receiving from Chinese President Xi Jinping and Russia's President Vladimir Putin that they are not selling weapons to Iran, because War Secretary Pete Hegseth had suggested last week that both countries are enabling Iran's war effort and at different levels, he had said. So reports indicate Russia and China have long provided Iran with logistical assistance, intelligence, technical support, satellite data, those kinds of things. China is a major buyer of Iranian oil and has provided significant revenue that can be directed to Iran's military. The president also confirmed again that Chinese President Xi Jinping will visit the United States coming up in September for a state visit. And among the things they'll be discussing, AI, artificial intelligence, will be the main topic of discussion. President Trump's characterized AI as the biggest thing anybody's ever seen. And he said the nation that dominates with AI will likely win, period. President Trump also ordered the installation of warning signs and temporary exhibits outside the Smithsonian's National Museum of American History to alert visitors about inaccurate information presented within the Smithsonian, to direct them to resources for what he considers accurate information regarding American history. So the executive order targets sidewalks that are maintained by the National Park Service, because the president lacks direct authority to, fire leadership at the Smithsonian or order changes to any of the exhibits at the Smithsonian. So he does, however, control the National Park Service, which is why they're putting up these warning signs outside the Smithsonian. Other stories trending this morning. Gunfire erupted at Seattle Center during the Bite of Seattle Food Festival. And sad story. Initial reports indicated at least six people, including a child, were wounded. Witnesses described hearing 7 to 8 shots. So that incident then contributes to the at least 270 mass shootings in the U.S. so far this year. President Trump's border czar, Tom Holman, and the Department of Homeland Security have launched an internal review of the vetting process for ICE officers. They're particularly focused on Army veteran, the one who, there are allegations that he had a history of serious mental health struggles, domestic abuse, and he was involved in a fatal shooting of a man in Maine. So Holman said, if allegations of mental health struggles and violent behavior against the officer are true, he should have never cleared the vetting process. Homeland Security Secretary Mark Wayne Mullen ordered a temporary pause in ICE vehicle stops after the shooting in Maine, but then the president quickly reversed that order. ICE has since implemented a new directive requiring at least one body-worn camera to be present and record all vehicle stops. Well, the president joked with the press at Friday night's White House Correspondents Association dinner. So the president attended for the first time in either of his two terms. Now, remember, this was originally scheduled back in April and was postponed after a gunman then tried to assassinate Trump. Rushed security with several weapons, fired a shot before he was taken into custody. So Trump and the press were able to find some common ground during the dinner before presenting one of the awards of the night. ABC's Jonathan Carl thanked the president. He said, Mr. President, I want to say it matters that you came here tonight. For more than 100 years, presidents have chosen to sit in a room of reporters who ask tough and often uncomfortable questions, who report without fear or favor. It's important. Thank you for being here. The president razzed members of the press as well as members of his cabinet. So he made a series of jokes throughout his speech. Health and Human Services Secretary Robert F. Kennedy Jr. was there. And the president said, I want you all to know that Bobby Kennedy, you're right here, personally ran over the cow with his car. He cut it up and he brought it here for you to eat tonight. Among jokes that Trump told. Other stories trending, Christopher Nolan's The Odyssey dominating the box office in its second weekend, earned an estimated $87 million in North American theaters, with about a 30% drop from its opening. But the performance makes it Christopher Nolan's best second weekend ever and the second highest for an R-rated film. So it's doing phenomenally well. Paramount, Paramount Skydance, Warner Brothers Discovery, now Paramount has agreed to delay that $110 billion Warner Brothers merger until June of next year. And the reason is a Paramount has been accused of antitrust lawsuits that were filed by 12 states and the Writers Guild of America. So both Paramount and the state's attorneys general declared the agreement to delay the merger a significant win for their objective. So both sides are claiming it's a big win. Paramount is delaying it by a year. Former Dallas Cowboys quarterback, CBS NFL analyst Tony Romo was arrested in Milwaukee for operating, driving under the influence. And Romo was in Wisconsin participating in the state amateur golf tournament. And he's the lead NFL analyst for CBS. So I think he had, canceled some of his personal appearances after that as well. The chairman of the DNC, the Democratic National Committee, Chairman Ken Martin, is accused of throwing his phone at a junior aide's desk early this month, which led to a formal complaint to Human Resources. And so you got that going on in the midst of the Democratic National Committee's financial crisis. They are $2 million in debt. They're delaying vendor payments, mortgaging its headquarters for a $15 million loan. So the DNC has asked vendors to delay sending bills until after the midterm elections. So $2 million in debt. While the Republican National Committee has over $128 million in cash on hand. Throwing a phone at a, that's, I guess, at a junior aide. A NASA astronaut and two Russian cosmonauts have returned to Earth after an 8-month mission to the International Space Station. This is NASA astronaut Chris Williams, two Russian cosmonauts. So the U.S. and Russia continue to cooperate on the International Space Station. Also, a manhunt is widening for a Florida murder suspect, Isabel Johnson. She's wanted for a murder. A man whose body was found in a shallow grave. And Johnson is evading capture by using multiple aliases, disguises, altering her appearance, including changing her hair, using hats and glasses. And I think five alleged accomplices have been arrested for helping her hide the body and evade law enforcement. Hawaii's lieutenant governor has been indicted in an alleged bribery and corruption scheme. So a grand jury indicted Hawaii lieutenant governor Sylvia Luke and four other public officials and a lobbyist on multiple felony charges, including criminal conspiracy to commit bribery, falsifying reports, among other charges. And the state investigation came from a broader federal bribery probe that had used an FBI informant. Canadian officials opened the Gordie Howe International Bridge in a Canada-only ceremony over the tariffs. They did not invite the United States. The Gordie Howe International Bridge connects the two countries, Canada and the United States, but because of the tariffs, U.S. officials were not invited. Israel is eyeing crocodiles as a prison security measure. They're apparently inspired by alligator Alcatraz. So there have been a number of stories on that. Maine Democrats have officially nominated Troy Jackson to face Susan Collins in the upcoming Senate race. So Jackson's nomination follows Maine Democrats here. They're going through a pretty unprecedented process, which Democrats like to change things. Their primary winner, Grant Plattner, had withdrawn from the race, you know, earlier this month following sexual assault allegations. And so now they're coming up. They got him out, and now they've chosen Troy Jackson to go head-to-head with Susan Collins in Maine. And that's a look at the stories trending this morning in Belf's News Gallery. Hope you had a wonderful weekend. It's hazy and 77 right now at Kello. 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
0: 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News and information update coming up. South Dakota Republicans head to the polls again tomorrow to choose the Republican nominee for governor. We'll talk about it coming up.
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12: I'm Iran for a third straight night. I'm Dave Anthony. Fox News pausing attacks after resuming them for 13 days in a row, allowing talks now to ramp back up. As for reports, the U.S. is concerned about our weapons stockpile. Ambassador to the U.N. Mike Waltz tells Fox News Sunday,
13: "We have everything we need to conduct this campaign
5: And this is because of the investments President Trump made right out the gate in our military.
12: Iran has also paused attacking, but its foreign minister is not happy Ukraine's joined the conflict, saying a deadly attack on an Iranian ship cannot go unanswered.
13: Ukraine says it targeted a Russian warship and vessels used for transporting Iranian-linked military cargo. But Iran insists it has never intervened in the conflict between Russia and Ukraine. Kyiv also claims Russia has been carrying out surveillance of U.S. military bases on behalf of Iran.
12: That's Fox's Jonathan Savage. The U.S.-Iran pause in fighting has oil prices plunging more than 7%, but their recent rise back up has cost us at the gas pump.
14: The gasoline price cutting lasted 7 weeks, handing consumers back about 71 cents per gallon, but now prices are climbing again. In the past 2 weeks, they're up 22 cents to $4.10 for regular grade.
12: That's an industry analyst Trilly Lindbergh's survey of gas stations. A manhunt continues in Seattle for a second gunman after a shooting last night at a food festival near the Space Needle. 7 people caught in the crossfire. 3 died.
15: We believe that we have no outstanding threat to the community. We do have one suspect that is being interviewed.
12: Assistant Seattle Police Chief Tyrone Davis. In Germany, police tracked down the man who attacked a pride parade Saturday, killing one, wounding 29.
16: A 21-year-old German citizen called Abdul B by police of Lebanon origin was shot and killed by police, cornered in another part of Berlin after a nearly 24-hour manhunt.
12: That's Fox's Greg Palcott. 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
23: 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I'm Tom Rooney. Sioux Falls police are investigating the deaths of 2 80-year-old residents that happened Saturday morning. They answered a call for a stabbing and gunshot wound shortly after 8 a.m. on the city's southwest side, finding a deceased woman. They also found an 80-year-old man with serious injuries. He later died at a local hospital. The first of 2 suspects in the death of McKenna Wendell of Sioux Falls appears in court today. Wendell's uncle, Mark Milk, will make his initial court appearance in Sioux City, where he is expected to submit a plea. The 14-year-old Sioux Falls girl's remains were found in rural Brookings County in March. Investigators believe she died in Iowa, so the trial and court proceedings will take place in Sioux City. U.S. farmers are several years into an economic downturn, and some experts say it could last several more years. The Iowa Farm Bureau reports net farm income dropped by 53% between 2022 and 2024, with increased input costs taking the blame. Iowa Farmers Union President Aaron Lehman says that means farmers must continue to tighten their belts.
24: That piece of equipment that you would normally swap out or try to improve, you put off that purchase. The soil inputs that you use to increase your long-term soil fertility, you cut back on.
23: Lehman says the tough conditions are pushing many potential next-generation farmers away from farming, leaving farmland in families for generations going on the auction block. And western South Dakota is breaking some records residents would just as soon avoid. The Rapid City Airport reached 112 degrees yesterday, breaking the previous record of 111 set in 2006. Triple digits will be scattered across the region again today. From the Kello.com News Center, I'm Tom Rooney.
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2: Still another hot day today, but the humidity levels will begin to go down as we go into the afternoon with a north wind, but also some smoke in the air. Our high today in the upper 90s and a northeast wind at 10 to 15. For the overnight, partly to mostly cloudy skies, there's a chance of a little rain by daybreak, low 72. Tomorrow, still very warm, high in the low 90s. From the Storm Center at Kettleland TV, I'm Brian Karstens.
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0: Well, South Dakota Republicans vote tomorrow. The first ever gubernatorial runoff. This will be between Governor Larry Roden, businessman Toby Doden, and there's been some reporting that some people are switching their voter registration to Republican long enough to vote in the runoff and then switching it back afterward. And so, which seems to indicate a high degree of interest in this. And so I'd love to hear from you this morning. Who are you planning to vote for? We won't talk about it tomorrow, so we'll talk about it afterward. But who do you plan on voting for tomorrow? Governor Roden, Toby Doden, and why? I'm always interested in knowing what you're thinking, what your thoughts are. So I would love to hear from you. Our phone lines are open this morning, 605-336-1320. Right now is a great time to call, 605-336-1320. So you got people that are switching to if you're one of those, I would love to hear from you. If you switch to Republican so you can vote in the runoff, and then you switch your voter registration back again, what is that, independents that are doing that? Independents who want to be able to vote in a Republican primary and are changing their registration? I don't know where that's coming from. Or is it Democrats then who are hoping to influence the Republican primary? I don't know. I'm just, those are the questions that are crossing my mind. So I would love to hear from you if you're one of those folks. 605-336-1320. 605-336-1320. So let me hear from you. Who do you plan on voting for tomorrow, and why? You plan to vote tomorrow. It certainly appears there are several stories Republican voter registration has hit an all-time high for the South Dakota governor runoff election. So it's hit an all-time high. Which, I feel good about that. Seriously, if it brings more people to the polls and pulls people into the process, I always see that as a good thing. I'm always trying to encourage you to go and vote and to make your voice heard. So let me hear from you, 605-336-1320. The Union County Auditor said it's really picking up. In the beginning, we didn't have very many. Today, they just keep coming. So it's good people are getting in and making their voice heard. Totally agree with that. So let's hear your voices this morning. We're going to start with Otto. Good morning, Otto. You're on Kello.
26: Good morning, senor. I always like to break the ice.
0: It's good to hear from you.
26: Yes. I'm voting for Toby, Mr. Toby.
0: What is it about him that appeals to you?
26: You know what? I'm the way he is going to work, according to what we heard, you know, he's going to be like holding out the values, the principles. The problem is that both have the same principles. Both have the same values. But I believe he may do better. Hopefully, he may do better than Larry Holmes. That's my hope.
0: Well, I appreciate hearing from you. Thanks so much for breaking the ice here, my friend. Brian, good morning. You're on Kello.
5: Good morning, Greg. How are you?
0: Doing well. Thanks, Brian.
5: So you were talking earlier about people switching their vote or switching their parties. As you well know, you know, you were a big influence for me on doing that. I was a registered independent for all my years of voting since I was 18 years old.
0: Right.
5: I was a registered independent, and I switched my party. That way I could vote in this primary.
0: Well, that's what I believe is happening. I believe it's got to be independents who maybe were once Republicans. I know a number of them who left the Republican Party. But you've got to wonder if it's bringing independents in so that they can register to vote.
5: I think, you know, that's got a lot to do with it. And I think that the Democrats have really lost any real sway. So, like, whereas maybe an independent at one point in time could see theirself voting for a Democrat candidate once upon a time where they had some things that might aligned with their ideas, they went so far left and so radically left that now it's almost unthinkable to vote for a Democrat candidate because their ideas are so radically insane.
0: So as somebody then who was recently independent, became a Republican so that you could vote, where do you stand? How will you be voting tomorrow?
5: I plan on voting for Toby Doden in tomorrow's primary. And as I've said on Facebook, on your Facebook post, I just like the fact that he's talking about less taxes and less government. That's what I want. I want less taxes and less government.
0: I'm so glad you called. Thank you, my friend. Phone lines are open. If you want to join the program, give me a shout this morning, 605-336-1320, 605-336-1320. So how are you voting tomorrow, and why? Why? I'm always interested in knowing what you're thinking. Steve, good morning. You're on Kello.
8: Good morning.
0: Hi, Steve.
8: So a year ago, I was a Doden fan, but I still haven't heard how he's going to replace the money if he eliminates the sales tax. And so then that's bothering me, because then I start thinking about a state income tax or some other convoluted scheme, and I'm thinking, I'd just rather go with what we got right now. So I'm going to go for Roden.
0: Interesting. So are you, what Doden has said is, well, we will find the money. The money is there somewhere in the state budget. He doesn't know where yet because he wants audits and so on, those kinds of things done. That's not resonating with you?
8: It does to a degree, because I know there's so much waste, fraud, and abuse in the federal government, and there's got to be some in the state. We know there's money just going out here and there, but to say you're going to eliminate it, it's a big promise, and I don't know if I could justify jumping on board with that.
0: I totally read you. Steve, thank you so much. Phone lines are open. Give me a shout this morning. 605-336-1320 is the Kello hotline. 605-336-1320. Good morning, Carolyn. You're on Kello.
9: Greg, how are you doing?
0: I'm great. Thank you.
9: So I've done a lot of research on this and conferred with people that I really trust that are on the same page with my values and everything. And I'm voting for Larry Roden. One thing with Toby Doden is it's been a lot of there's been some things he's saying about people he's against, like against John Hansen and things that weren't true. And so I don't really, you know, so that kind of hit me wrong. And, you know, and then, yeah, I think.
0: Kind of hit me wrong, too, because John Hansen was my guy. That's who I voted for the first time through.
9: Yeah, I voted for John Hansen, and I know him and his family, and I he's solid. And I didn't care for just a lot of the attack stuff. And of course, I kind of expected it from Dusty, but then all that coming from Toby, that kind of, you know, rubbed me the wrong way. You know, and I think, you know, there's just a lot of talk, and I don't know if there's a lot of action to back that up and what he's going to do, like you just mentioned, to replace the funds. Because I sure, fewer taxes is awesome, but how, what is a plan? What is a strategy? So
0: it's just too vague, for you right now, to say you're going to do it, but not to have specific concrete plans. Is that the stumbling block for you?
9: Yes, that, and my friend Beth Hughes, whose husband John is in the legislature, they are for Larry Roden, and I really trust them.
0: I understand. So I have people I trust too.
9: Right. So yeah, I think I'm going to go with Larry.
0: Carolyn, thanks so much for the call. Phone lines are open. Right now is a great time to call. 605-336-1320. I'd love to hear from you. 605-336-1320. Like to know who you're voting for tomorrow. Larry Roden or Toby Doden? Which way are you going? So Doden, I think, did remarkably well in the first primary. And so Kelo TV has done polling showing that the race is, that Roden is ahead in the race. And then I wonder, I wonder what's inspiring those who have gone and changed their voter registration to be able to vote in tomorrow's election. What is it you think that's motivating them? I would love to hear from you. 605-336-1320. So do you plan to vote tomorrow? I just think it's critically important. I really try to encourage you to vote every darn time you got the opportunity. I just think, regardless of how you're voting, whether you and I agree or disagree, I just think it's important that you get out there and make your voice heard. I think that we need to participate in the process. So you've got then people who are switching to Republican, voting in the runoff, then switching back now, we're learning. So I'd love to hear from you. Bruce, good morning. You're on Kelo.
10: Good morning, Greg. How are you this morning?
0: Great. Thanks, Bruce.
10: Yeah, I was just going to say, if I wanted to live in Louisiana, I'd have moved there. It's the weather I'm talking about.
0: Anyway. Yeah.
10: You know, oh, my God. I come outside this morning, and I'm like, oh, I think I'll go back in the air conditioning. It's horrible.
0: Bruce, you got a bad habit of jumping in with nothing that I'm asking.
10: I
0: need you to answer the question, Bruce.
10: Okay, I'm voting for Toby Doden.
0: How come?
10: Well, I think we need a change. To be honest with you, from the research I've done and the taxes going up, and I know you can't always blame just the governor on everything, but I think we need more of a Doden, where a businessman type, and I know Roden's done ranching and some other things, but I think we need a change.
0: Sure.
10: And I think some people, because he's associated himself with Trump, I think that turns some people off. And I learned something the last time I talked to you about how Sioux Falls is purple. I didn't even know that for sure. I thought it was a little more red. I know there was some Democrats in Sioux Falls, quite a few, but I didn't know it was purple. So I'd like to thank you for informing me on that.
0: That's very kind. Bruce, always good to hear from you. 605-336-1320 is the Kelo hotline. John, good morning. You're on Kelo.
11: Good morning, Greg.
0: Hey, John.
11: It's Toby for me.
0: How come?
11: Well, I'm just like about what everybody else is saying. I'm up for change. I'm so tired of the same old thing and the same old people making decisions either at the federal or the state level. And I've got one more pet peeve that just, I won't shop at Lowe's because they got Spanish on their front door. And I see Doden signs in English and Spanish every place. This is English country first. Period. I know there's a lot of wonderful Spanish people, but it's English.
0: Yeah, I tend to lean like you, that I really believe we've got to be an English-only country. I think having sharing the same language bring nothing against people from that have a different heritage and speak it, absolutely, but I think sharing the same language draws us closer together, not further apart.
11: Correct. 100%. Let's go, Toby.
0: John, thanks for the call. Phone lines are open. Right now is the time to call. 605-336-1320. 605-336-1320. So I was digging through some of the local reports here prior to the election, and you know, there's when you get Republican voter registration hitting an all-time high, it's got to mean there's a lot of excitement regarding this race one way or the other. So let me hear from you. Right now is a great time to share your thoughts with me. 605-336-1320. 605-336-1320. Ads are always, for me, one of the things that I have an issue with. I just think it's so negative, and I think it's possible to be able to sell yourself to South Dakota. Is that naive of me? Maybe I'm being I know that campaigns are all about differences. I get that. Campaigns are all about differences. I just don't know that you have to denigrate the other candidates in order to move yourself forward. And I guess I have felt more and more that way. So I would love to hear from you. And as to who has gotten through the noise, then who you plan on voting for tomorrow. Again, this issue of people switching, and I'm assuming that they are switching their voter registration from independent to Republican, since this is a Republican primary. And South Dakota is one of those states that only allows, if the South Dakota Republican Party, you want to vote in the Republican Party, you've got to be a Republican. They don't allow Democrats. They just don't open it up to everybody to come in and vote. And I'm grateful for that. I have always believed that's a great idea, to keep it focused on members of your party. That's what political parties are for. Why join a political party only then to have it opened up and have people who are not even part of that group voting? So I think that's one of the reasons why you're seeing so many people going back in and changing their registration so that they can vote in this runoff election. Lauren, I'm glad you called. Good morning. You're on Kello.
12: Good morning, Greg. How are you?
0: I'm doing well. Thank you.
12: Yeah, I'll tell you what. I know what I'm going to get with Governor Roden. And what I see is our property rights taken away. I see higher taxes. I see more spending. And do I know what Mr. Doden is going to do? No. But I'm willing to take that chance because I know what I'm going to get with the governor.
0: Well, I understand what you're saying. That, yeah, he's an unknown, but you'd rather take that risk because you just don't feel like Roden is delivering?
12: Well, yeah, I mean, I'll be honest with you. You know, I got into politics in 2024 when SB 201 was passed.
0: Yep.
12: He was lieutenant governor. He was patent carbon solution lobbyist on the back, congratulating them on the passage of SB 201, and then us people had to get our butts in gear and do RL21. So, I mean, his track record, he's been a peer since when? Early 2000s. You know, we're looking at a lot of problems here in South Dakota. He's been around. Why has he not solved them? Why, you know, how are we going to expect something different from somebody who's been there all these years? And like I said, do I know what Toby's going to do? I don't. But I'm willing to, like I tell people, I'm willing to roll the dice and see what happens.
0: Well, I'm so glad you called me. Thank you, Lauren. Good to talk to you again, my friend. We'll get to one more call here. Rick, good morning. You're on Kello.
13: Hey, Greg, good morning. Happy Monday to you, sir.
0: Hey, how you doing, pal?
13: Good. Hey, I voted for Toby absentee. I just believe in what he says. But what gets me is, real quick, I know you're running out of time, is...
0: You're fine. You're fine.
13: Okay, I like to see a law where we can't change parties in an election year. If you voted already for one, let's say you voted independent, and the first one there's a runoff, you can't switch parties to enable to vote. I have always disagreed with that. I think that's one of South Dakota's weak points, and I like to see that change where you can't switch parties in a runoff or at least in 1 year after you voted.
0: So you're a little bit sour of the fact that Republican voter registration is high, and a part of that being you got people changing parties so that they can vote. Are you worried that's going to adversely influence the election?
13: I think so. I think it's going to taint the waters a little bit because, like you said, they're going to run over and switch Republican. After the election, they're going to run over and switch it back to whatever they were before. And I just think that's wrong in an election year when we're trying to get something done. And, you know, you really need the same people voting, and you can't just cross over like that and just switch parties like you switch underwear or T-shirts. You can't do that. It has to be somewhat protected. And I think somebody being able to switch parties, go vote, and then switch back again to whatever they were before is just a wrong approach in this type of election, especially since it's a runoff.
0: That's a really compelling argument, Rick. Thank you so much for the call. I appreciate all your thoughts. If you want to join the conversation, share your thoughts with me on Facebook.

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0: 15. Tonight, partly to mostly cloudy. There's a chance of some scattered rain toward daybreak, low 72, lower 90s tomorrow. From the Storm Center at Kettleland TV, I'm meteorologist Brian Karstens.
1: And in Sioux Falls at 7:30. Hazy skies, 77 currently at Kello. All right, I'm receiving a number of emails from folks regarding the primary election coming up tomorrow. I'll share those with you on the other side. We'll get to news and information update here, and then I'll share some more of what you're saying coming up when the Greg Belfried Show continues.
2: 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New development in the war with Iran.
3: According to Ukrainian President Volodymyr Zelensky, this weekend Ukrainian forces struck Iranian vessels that were carrying military cargo between Russia and Iran in the Caspian Sea. Zelensky posted to X saying, "We also achieved very strong results with long-range strikes in the Caspian Sea, including vessels used in military cargo shipments involving Iran, as well as a warship."
2: Fox's Trey Yanks in Tel Aviv. Cops in Seattle say one gunman under arrest, the other.
4: There was another person that we believe that was also involved that fled the scene, and officers began an active search for that person.
2: Seattle Assistant Chief of Special Operations Tyrone Davis, the gunfire killing at least three people during a food festival, four injured, a two-year-old boy as well, officials say, is in the hospital. 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
5: Kello News Time is 7:31 from the Kello.com News Center. I'm Tom Rooney. It's primary runoff election eve, and South Dakota Republicans are still waiting to hear Aberdeen businessman Toby Doden's choice for a running mate. The Dakota Scout reports four are on the short list: former State House Speaker Steve Haugard, Rapid City Legislator Taffy Howard, Madison lawmaker Casey Crabtree, and longtime state government official and political operative Jason Williams. Doden is challenging Governor Larry Roden in tomorrow's GOP gubernatorial runoff election. Senator Mike Rounds is taking an advisory role for the U.S. Air Force. He's been appointed to the Air Force Academy's Board of Visitors. That board provides independent advice on discipline and curriculum and offers ideas for funding and campus conditions. U.S. farmers are several years into an economic downturn, and some experts say it could last several more years. The Iowa Farm Bureau reports net farm income dropped by 53% between 2022 and 2024. Increased input costs are taking the blame. Iowa Farmers Union President Aaron Lehman says that means farmers must continue to tighten their belts.
6: That piece of equipment that you would normally swap out or try to improve, you put off that purchase. The soil inputs that you use to increase your long-term soil fertility, you cut back on.
5: Lehman says the tough conditions are pushing many potential next-generation farmers away from the industry, leaving farmland in families for generations now going on the auction block. And six teenagers have been selected to serve on the South Dakota Farmers Union Junior Advisory Council. Two are from Sturgis, the others hail from DeSmet, Union Center, Aberdeen, and Webster. They'll help plan the 2027 Farmers Union Senior State Leadership Camp. From the Kello.com News Center, I'm Tom Rooney.
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0: Still another hot day today, but the humidity levels will begin to go down as we go into the afternoon with a north wind, but also some smoke in the air. Our high today in the upper 90s and a northeast wind at 10 to 15. For the overnight, partly to mostly cloudy skies, there's a chance of a little rain by daybreak, low 72. Tomorrow, still very warm, high in the low 90s. From the Storm Center at Kettleland TV, I'm Brian Karstens.
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0: 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If you like Donald Trump's fight, you'll love Toby Doden's grit. 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

0: and 77. 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We're as we were talking about the Republican primary between Governor Roden and Toby Doden coming up tomorrow, I appreciate all of your calls. And if you didn't get a chance to get through, please share your thoughts with me on Facebook. You can do so there. Be a part of the conversation, or you can drop me an email, of course, anytime. And several folks have done that. Craig sent me an email. He said, my wife switched from independent to Republican so she could vote in the original primary. And he said, they're both voting for Toby Doden. And he said, the reason we're voting for Toby is pretty simple. He doesn't think like a politician. He says, politicians approach problems like politicians with political solutions that take forever and rarely work. Business people look at a problem and approach it completely differently. He says, how do I solve it? Quickly move on. So that's why he and his wife, Craig says, are voting for Toby Doden. Scott sent me an email as well. I know Scott. Nice guy. Scott says, we were neighbors when I owned a home a number of years ago. Scott said, going with Toby. When I heard Roden raised over $1 million, I couldn't help but think, why couldn't they raise money like that and use it in a positive way? Plus all the voters switching just for the runoff doesn't sit well with me. Both my wife and I have been going back and forth, and we've decided on Doden, Scott says. Bill also dropped me a line, and he said, my wife and I are voting for Toby. We went to Huron a couple of weeks ago to see Toby, and we were very impressed with him. We were given an opportunity after his presentation to visit with him one-on-one. We were both very impressed, and he said, my Democrat friends that have switched parties are doing it to vote for Roden. That alone should be enough to scare you away from him, Bill says. So I appreciate your thoughts, your emails. You can drop me an email, of course, anytime. Email's always open to you. Greg.Belfridge@kelo.com. And join the conversation on my page on Facebook. I love hearing from all of you. All right, a few other stories that I wanted to share here. This is, you know, we were talking recently about that bison and who flipped that guy up into the air, you know, like 8 feet, literally 8 feet up into the air. Now there's a bison slamming into a vehicle and puncturing a tire during an incident at Yellowstone. This was also caught on video and posted to TikTok. And the woman said in the caption, she was starting to roll her window up before getting any closer to the SUV in front of them. That was slowly, you know, then the bison was right nearby, you know, and you see this often, you know, you're driving through and within, you know, feet of these bison. And that was the case here. And so the video captures the bison then just ramming into the vehicle. And as you watch the video, you can hear the sound of air coming off the pop tire. And the SUV was had to pull over, but the video doesn't make it clear as to how many people were in there, or I'm hoping they were okay. So another incident involving a buffalo at Yellowstone. I'm still blown away by that bison grabbing. I only laugh because the man is okay, thankfully. I mean, he was injured. He broke some bones, but he survived the incident That's quite a story to be able to share. Yeah, I remember that time I was tossed 8 feet in the air by a bison. What? That'll get people's attention. I thought this was a sweet story. It's a missing dog. It's been reunited with his family in Nebraska 5 years after he vanished. Finally found behind a truck stop more than 600 miles away. The woman says she was heartbroken when her dog, Chong, named for Cheech and Chong, I wonder. These are the thoughts that go through my warped mind. Her dog, Chong, escaped from her home in Lincoln in 2021, and they never gave up hope of finding the dog. She said, I still look for him. We went to our old neighborhood, drove around, looked to see if we could see anyone walking him, or was he just running around somewhere? So then, fast forward five years, a friend sent her a social media post that Chong had been found behind an Indiana truck stop about 650 miles away. So she reached out to the local animal shelter to claim her pup, and she learned that someone had microchipped Chong in the years that he was missing. So the staff had to tell her that they had contacted the person who had microchipped the pooch to pick him up, but if that person failed to respond, then they would be able to release him to his original family. And she said, they told me they were all hoping and praying. The other people did not contact them, and that's what happened. The other person didn't. So she was able to readopt her dog. She's got a new dog here also, Chi-Chi and Chong. I'm not making that up. I am not making it up. You can see and find it at the New York Post. And then a Rhode Island father was leaving a cabin in Connecticut. This is a remote cabin in Connecticut over the 4th of July. He's claiming he came face to face with a Bigfoot. So he was driving home from a friend's holiday weekend when something huge and hairy bolted across the road, made him freeze behind the wheel. What crossed in front of his headlights, he says, wasn't a bear. It stood about 8.5 feet tall, walked on two legs, and was covered head to toe in matted, greasy brown hair. And so he told Outkick about this. There were no boobs, he said. So does that mean this was a male? It was a female? He described the creature's legs as being shorter than its torso. Its arms hung down past its knees. He said the creature had a cone-shaped head, minimal hair on its face, walked like a human, crossed the road in just two steps before disappearing into the forest. And so the sighting was deemed credible by the Bigfoot Field Researchers Organization, because he told them about what had happened, and they consider this sighting a Class A report, meaning that they believe he actually saw a Bigfoot. As to what you believe, I will leave that up to you. All right, let's take a break here. 7:46. Hazy and 77. Thanks for making the Greg Belford Show part of your day. Coming up, I've got your chance to win a $20 gift card from Invictus Pizza.
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0: 49, hazy in 77. Great to have you along this morning. 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
0: 30-year-old guy in Florida named Jeffrey Bartimus has been arrested breaking into a woman's home last Thursday around 6:30 in the morning. She woke up to hear her dogs barking, so she grabbed a firearm, walked downstairs. Well, that's when she saw Jeffrey. He was in her kitchen enjoying some kind of makeshift margarita. No kidding. He apologized, ran out, jumped over her back fence. Well, he lives down the street, so it's kind of unclear why he did it. He brought a six-pack of beer with him, helped himself to the woman's vodka and tequila, also left a cut lime in her kitchen. Well, when the police caught up with him at his home, he claimed he'd been sleeping all morning. After eating breakfast, drinking a few beers, he denied being in his neighbor's home. They weren't buying it. He was charged with burglary, petty theft, and resisting an officer. Birthdays on July 27th. Jonathan Rhys Meyers is 49 today. Alex Rodriguez is 51. Maya Rudolph is 54. Bill Engvall is 69. I always thought he was funny. Peggy Fleming is 78, and Betty Thomas is 79. If you are celebrating a birthday today, my friend, hope you have a great personal holiday.
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8: 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When this baby hits 88 miles per hour, you're going to see some serious...
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0: Our highlight in history today was on this date in 1996 when terror struck the Atlanta Olympics. A pipe bomb exploded at Centennial Olympic Park, killed one person, injured 111. Well, it was an anti-government extremist, Eric Rudolph, who later pled guilty to the bombing. And that, of course, completely exonerated Richard Jewell. Remember him, the security guard who had been wrongly suspected? So on this date, 1909, during the first test of the U.S. Army's first airplane, Orville Wright flew himself and a passenger for about an hour and 12 minutes. 1974, the House Judiciary Committee voted to adopt the first of three articles of impeachment against President Richard M. Nixon. And that's a look at this day in history. Time now for the Kello History Quiz. This is your chance to win a $20 gift card from Invictus Pizza. If you're the first caller with the correct answer this morning, only one winner per household every 60 days. Are you ready? We'll go to the College of Musical Knowledge this morning. 47 years ago, 1979, when they released their sixth album titled Highway to Hell. You know who it was. If you know the answer, call us now, 605-336-1320. 605-336-1320.
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16: Another hot day today, but the humidity levels will be dropping as north winds come into the forecast. Also, Canadian smoke in the air, high in the upper 90s, northeast wind at 10 to 15. Tonight, partly to mostly cloudy. There's a chance of some scattered rain toward daybreak, low 72, lower 90s tomorrow. From the Storm Center at Kettleland TV, I'm meteorologist Brian Karstens.
0: And at 7:57, hazy and 77 currently at Kello. Our Kello History Quiz, it was 47 years ago, they released their sixth album titled Highway to Hell. Who was it? Well, Jim was the first caller with the correct answer. Who was it, Jim?
17: That's AC/DC.
0: There you go, AC/DC, absolutely right. 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
0: I love these stories. This is a 101-year-old woman who recently opened up, shared her secret to a long life. She said, stay away from politics. Uh-oh, I'm in trouble. She says, stay away from politics, have a stable home, stay active with people, have a spoonful of Nestle malt extract every single day, and keep your license, she said. Driver's license, she's talking about. She said, put down those bloody phones, talk to each other, and grow a plant. So there you go. Ladies and gentlemen, the keys to a long life. Here's another story about a small dog. Been missing since the 4th of July. was rescued after witnesses spotted it swimming alone in the San Francisco Bay. The dog was named Preeta and reportedly ran after being scared by a fireworks display. And Preeta also endured an aerial assault, apparently, by an organized gang of seagulls while struggling to stay afloat. So the dog was found and rescued. And that's a look at today's good news. Great to have you along. News and information update coming up. Fox News Radio, Tom Rooney's in the Kello.com News Center. 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
19: It's quieter in the Middle East. I'm Dave Anthony, Fox News. No American attacks and no Iranian retaliation after bombing had resumed for 13 days in a row. Fox's Trey Yingst reports from Tel Aviv.
20: For the past three nights, the United States has halted strikes against Iran, but the White House is making clear the military option remains on the table as the administration is exploring a variety of options moving forward with both diplomacy and intense economic pressure. The U.S. naval blockade does remain in effect, costing the regime hundreds of millions of dollars per day.
19: But while the U.S. and Iran paused the fighting, Ukraine's gotten involved.
21: Iran's foreign minister says a Ukrainian attack on an Iranian commercial vessel cannot go unanswered. Abbas Araghchi was talking after an explosion in the Caspian Sea killed one sailor and injured another. Ukraine says it targeted a Russian warship and vessels used for transporting Iranian-linked military cargo.
19: That's Fox's Jonathan Savage. With the U.S. and Iran pausing and attempts to get back to negotiating, oil prices are plunging, down 6%. Brent crude back to $90 a barrel. Last week it hit 100 again. At the gas pump, though, prices up 11 cents from last Monday. President Trump may talk about all that later today when he goes to Michigan to discuss the economy and visit a GM facility ahead of next week's primaries.
22: Voters in Michigan will choose nominees for open Senate and governor's races and pick candidates across all of Michigan's 13 congressional districts. Trump won Michigan in 2016 and 2024, so both parties see this as a critical state to win over.
19: Fox's Alex Hogan. The manhunt continues in Seattle for a second gunman after last night's shooting sent people panicking and running away from a food festival near the Space Needle. Seven people caught in the crossfire. Three died. Assistant Seattle Fire Chief Tyrone Davis.
23: We do have one suspect that is being interviewed. We've recovered two guns.
19: A two-year-old boy among the four injured. He's now in stable condition. 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
30: 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I'm Tom Rooney. The first of two suspects in the death of McKenna Wendell appears in court today. Wendell's uncle, Mark Milk, will make his initial court appearance in Sioux City, where he's expected to submit a plea. The 14-year-old Sioux Falls girl's remains were found in rural Brookings County in March. Investigators believe she died in Iowa, so the trial and all court proceedings will take place in Sioux City. Sioux Falls police are also investigating the deaths of two 80-year-old residents that happened Saturday morning. They answered a call for a stabbing and gunshot wound shortly after 8 a.m. on the city's southwest side, finding a deceased woman. They also found an 80-year-old man with serious injuries. He died later at a hospital. Large dairy operations are spreading across Minnesota and the Dakotas, with some wondering, does bigger mean better? Some Lincoln County residents are fighting a proposed dairy operations expansion plans in South Dakota, and similar questions are being asked in Minnesota about a proposed operation in the Morris area. There are environmental concerns dealing with manure management. Former dairy operator Joe Neaton says larger operations also handle technical and veterinarian needs internally, which challenges independent operators in those fields.
1: People don't understand that farms are very important to our state's economy and the rural communities. And when you put all of it in one spot, it empties out another spot, a big hole in the state.
30: The company proposing the operation in Lincoln County postponed a hearing for a conditional use permit for a 6,200-head cow expansion site. South Dakota's dairy cow numbers have grown dramatically from 80,000 cows in 2006 up to 200,000 cows in 2025. From the Kello.com News Center, I'm Tom Rooney.
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16: Still another hot day today, but the humidity levels will begin to go down as we go into the afternoon with a north wind, but also some smoke in the air. Our high today in the upper 90s and a northeast wind at 10 to 15. For the overnight, partly to mostly cloudy skies, there's a chance of a little rain by daybreak, low 72. Tomorrow, still very warm, high in the low 90s. From the Storm Center at Kettleland TV, I'm Brian Karstens.
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0: I ran across a story at the New York Post, and it was fascinating to me because Elon Musk and a number of others are talking about the future of AI and what's going to happen with AI, the explosion of AI, and what it will mean for you and me. And the so apparently Elon Musk sat down, did an interview with The Economist. He believes that within just a few years, artificial intelligence will exceed human intelligence, and there could be just, they could be as many as 1 billion humanoid robots and an AI-fueled age of abundance that will make cash meaningless. This is what Elon Musk is saying. There really won't be anything AI won't be able to do better than humans, apart from being human, perhaps, he said. He said, I think AI may exceed the sum of human intelligence in around 5 years. Now, listen, if this were anybody but Elon Musk, I'm just sharing what he's saying. I'm still kicking around how I feel about all of this. He said the most likely outcome is an age of amazing abundance where anyone can have anything they can think of. This may sound preposterous. Yeah, little bit, maybe. He said, of course, there are things that might derail this, like a massive global thermonuclear war. But assuming there is not World War III, I think we're headed for an age of amazing abundance. So this is a message of optimism and excitement about the future. Now, that I appreciate. I don't know. AI everywhere, and what are you and I going to be doing? How are we going to earn a living in the age of AI? So when you start saying that he believes within 5 years there could be 100 million humanoid robots, but maybe a billion. 100 million, maybe a billion humanoid robots. And that will replace manual labor. He said, I would predict the economy is probably twice its current size in 5, maybe 6 years, because you're going to hit a doubling period where economic output is increasing so fast. He also said, he has said this previously, saving for retirement is pointless. Don't worry about squirreling money away for retirement in like 10 or 20 years. It won't matter, he said back in January. You won't need to save for retirement. Don't tell me that. He said, if any of the things that we've said are true, saving for retirement will be irrelevant. Really? How exactly are you and I going to go about, how am I going to maintain my cost of living, right? How am I going to maintain the standard that I've become accustomed to if I'm not, you know, other than working, squirreling away money, you know, my 401k and so on. This is like a crazy future. I don't know what this will mean. So he and some other AI entrepreneurs agreed. Dave Blunden, who is an AI entrepreneur, he said the way this unfolds is fundamentally impossible to predict because of self-improvement of the AI. Yeah, I'm kind of waiting on that. I use AI a lot, and I'm saying, no. I've told you before this, you know. Some of this is so deep. You know how it is when you have people of a certain intelligence who are talking to each other, and they certainly understand what each other mean. And, excuse me. And you're left standing there going, what? That's kind of how I'm feeling. So not everybody agrees with this. And an energy researcher by the name of Dr. Chris Martinson was on Tucker Carlson's podcast. And he talked about, he likened the race for AI to the Tower of Babel. And he said, there's nothing new here under the sun. I honestly, truly believe this AI thing. This is our Tower of Babel. It's a device by which we've convinced ourselves we can finally get that exalted seat next to God, even parity. We are God now. And of course, that lack of humility, that pride, that arrogance has always backfired. So he believes it's going to mean all kinds of pride, and which is certainly possible. I would be more likely to believe something along those lines, that people will use AI because of AI. I don't know. Because of AI, how does that give you more pride or make you smarter because of our use of AI? I just don't get that, how he's arrived at that conclusion. I just find this fascinating stuff. AI is one of those things that I've said it a number of times that honestly, you know, 5 years ago, I would have never foreseen the things that you and I have seen just over the course of the last few years. Can you imagine what will happen over the next 5 years, the next 25 years, you know? AI is just incredible. So there is a lot of speculation about what's going to happen. You know, the beautiful thing is you don't get there overnight. So we're going to have some time to prepare for this. This is a futurologist from Australia who wrote a book called Perceptive Machines. And he said that he's more optimistic than many, he said. But only if we prepare to accept a fundamental break in the way we think about prosperity and work. He said the future of work isn't fundamentally a labor problem. It's becoming a governance problem. The biggest disruption won't be robots taking jobs. It'll be the decoupling of income from labor. Automation can create extraordinary abundance. It doesn't automatically create fairness. Ownership will matter more than technology. So he was asked, will AI replace workers? He said, it'll be who owns the robots, the data, and the intelligence. Every industrial revolution changed how people worked. AI may be the first one that changes why people work. So there have been estimates that around 40% of jobs worldwide are exposed to AI disruption. Does this stuff worry you? You would think about this? I mean, when you get people like Elon Musk, all of these folks that are mentioned in this, again, this is a story I'm reading from the New York Post this morning that I'm sharing with you. These are folks who are worth listening to. Chief executive at Microsoft is on the pessimistic side regarding this. He said human-level performance on most, if not all, professional tasks being done by AI. Most jobs that involve sitting down at a computer being fully automated within the next year to 18 months. So what's that going to mean for you and me? How are we going to make a living? This is the question that's on the mind of a lot of people, is how are we, given the explosive growth of AI, it's pretty crazy. So change is coming. This is what we're being told. And I think, you know, Elon Musk is somebody, just in watching Musk and listening to Musk, is somebody I really have come to admire. And I've said before, you know, he's operating on a level way beyond where I'm at. And I've known that for a while. Because at first you listen, it's like, what? And I think, you know, certainly once he began getting a little involved in politics, I think then a lot of what he was saying was being used to try to discredit him. But the more that I watch him, and I'm just such an admirer of Elon Musk, and one of the reasons is because of what he has done with X in taking that platform, which was formerly Twitter, buying that platform, and really opening it up. And, you know, you and I have talked about the debates over free speech and what was happening, especially with tech and the way people were being, you know, certain opinions were being blocked and, you know, information that could not be shared, not only just by average Americans, but even by media. You know, when we saw COVID and the way all of that, and you couldn't speak badly about the vaccines. There was just such a number of things. And you look at what's happened on X since Elon Musk has taken over X. it's been, at least in my mind, transformative, because he really has opened it up along the lines, I think, of what its initial mission was. Social media designed to give people a platform to share their thoughts, their beliefs, their thinking, so on. And I think just doing that with X had such an impact. You know, I've been distraught to see that for him. I mean, as far as it being a money-making venture, you know, there's been some problems for him. But I just think as a tool for you and me, it's absolutely incredible. So I have watched that alone, to say nothing of what he's done at Tesla, and to think of what he's done at SpaceX, and all of these various things. He is just one of those people who is all like leaps and bounds ahead of most of us anyway. So you watch all those things and the success that he... So when he's making these predictions, I don't think they're easy to ignore. At least I don't find them easy to ignore. But I do wonder, okay, what is to become of us? What are you and I going to be, you know, what are we going to be doing? Then the idea that somehow, you know, it'll be an age of abundance. Wait a minute. You know, one of the things I've learned is that when people have abundance, they are not necessarily sharing with everyone else. I mean, I don't like the way that sounds. I think, especially for an older guy like me, there's a lot of value in working. And there's I think a big part, especially for men, this is true of men, that men have a lot of their identity comes from their work. And they're serious about their work, and they want to do well, and they want to provide for their families and all of that. But a big part of that identity comes from the job that you're doing. And so will AI strip those things away? I mean, I just think there's... Now, again, we're not going to arrive 20 years from now overnight. But it is, it's happening incredibly fast. So, for instance, Musk, I mentioned Tesla. Tesla is developing a general purpose worker robot called Optimus. And he says that within 5 years, you know, these robots will replace manual labor. Again, I'm interested. Okay, what are then? That just doesn't sound like a world I want to live in, with that kind of advent then of AI. Again, AI is a great tool, as long as it's a tool that we can use. So I think it's pretty clear though that. I mean, if I were young again and knew what I know now, AI would be where it would be at. I mean, as I would be looking big time at AI in terms of, you know, jobs in AI and what are the needs within AI. So I think there will be opportunity for our children and grandchildren there, but this is kind of creepy on the face of it, you know? Another professor of economics at MIT, he says AI is more likely to reshape occupations rather than wiping out industries. He said there will be many new jobs and opportunities and forms of expertise created by the way we use AI. There will also be specific skills and forms of expertise and roles that are wiped out. So, but again, I think those are part of this is change. And it's whether I think we've seen that in the way we just throughout history, right? Technological change. And what has that meant to man, and where has it opened up opportunity? With a lot of this, I think it opens up opportunity rather than takes away opportunity. If you are forward-thinking enough, you know, to be able, but to have a little bit of foresight and be thinking ahead and think about willing to change, I think, and we've seen a lot of that. So, we'll see. But Elon Musk saying this, it certainly gives me something to think about. Future going to be very, very different from the past. Totally agree with that. I think we've seen that already. I mean, I just look over the course of my lifetime. The things that I would have never foreseen. The just the idea of a cell phone in my that I carry in my pocket with me, through which not only am I calling, able to call a phone, but through which I'm able to access the internet. I am able to receive text messages. All of these various different things that I am able to do on my phone, all of the apps and so on. And who would have ever foreseen that? Could have never foreseen that when I was a kid growing up in the 1960s. I mean, that sounded like would have been science fiction, you know, to me at the time. And for us now, it's very much reality. So I don't know that I get too these predictions as to what will happen to you and me and what we'll be doing. I think for people who are smart, forward-thinking, there will always be opportunity. At least that's what I hope. Day 26. This hour of the Greg Belfried Show. 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
9: You know what Larry Roden was doing before he was governor? Same thing most of us were doing. Getting up before the sun, working cattle, fixing fence, hoping the weather holds. That's the life of a fourth generation rancher. And when Larry Roden got to Pier, he didn't forget where he came from. He fought for ag property tax relief before anyone else was talking about it. Delivered the largest property tax cut in South Dakota history. Stood with President Trump on the border. Placed a 5-year ban on fake meat to keep real ranchers raising real beef. Some people in this race talk about ag life. Larry Roden spent his out here with us. South Dakota needs a governor who knows what a hard winter costs, who doesn't just talk about property rights, but is a real landowner, who knows what it means when the market drops and the bills don't. Governor Larry Roden, because he knows us.
10: Paid for by Roden for governor.
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16: Another hot day today, but the humidity levels will be dropping as north winds come into the forecast. Also, Canadian smoke in the air.

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1: News. I'm Therese Crowley. Oil prices sliding $6 a barrel, with the U.S. and Iran giving diplomacy a chance to breathe with new mediation by Oman.
2: For the past three nights, the United States has halted strikes against Iran. But White House officials are making clear the military option remains on the table, but they are looking at different efforts for both diplomatic solutions and other intense economic pressure, giving this time to work. The U.S. naval blockade does remain in effect, costing the regime hundreds of millions of dollars per day.
1: Fox's Trey Yanks. The Sunday Bite of Seattle Food Festival ends with seven people shot, three dead.
3: Two people who we believe were shooting at each other.
1: One arrested, Seattle Police Tyrone Davis. The search hampered for the other with no security cams weeks after Mayor Wilson ordered them turned off, citing privacy and immigration enforcement. 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
5: 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I'm Tom Rooney. Western South Dakota is breaking some records residents would just as soon avoid. The Rapid City Airport reached 112 degrees yesterday, breaking the previous record of 111 set in 2006. Triple digits will be scattered across the region again today. Meanwhile, southeastern South Dakota residents are braving the heat to clean up weekend storm damage. 80-mile-an-hour winds whipped through Sioux Falls and the surrounding area Saturday night, damaging buildings and downing trees and branches. The city of Sioux Falls has opened its free branch drop-off sites to residents. The first of two suspects in the death of McKenna Wendell of Sioux Falls appears in court today. Wendell's uncle, Mark Milk, will make his initial court appearance in Sioux City, where he's expected to submit a plea. The 14-year-old Sioux Falls girl's remains were found in rural Brookings County in March. Investigators believe she died in Iowa, so the trial and court proceedings will take place in Sioux City. It's primary runoff election eve, and South Dakota Republicans are still waiting to hear Aberdeen businessman Toby Doden's choice for a running mate. The Dakota Scout reports four are on the short list. Former State House Speaker Steve Haugard, Rapid City Legislator Taffy Howard, Madison lawmaker Casey Crabtree, and longtime state government official and political operative Jason Williams. Doden is challenging Governor Larry Roden in tomorrow's GOP gubernatorial runoff election. And the impact of T. Denny Sanford's generosity will be felt for generations in the scientific community and many others. His giving to science started 20 years ago, with the $70 million gift to the Sanford Underground Research Facility, known as SURF. Sanford passed away at the age of 90 just over a week ago. From the Kello.com News Center, I'm Tom Rooney.
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7: Still another hot day today, but the humidity levels will begin to go down as we go into the afternoon with a north wind, but also some smoke in the air. Our high today in the upper 90s and a northeast wind at 10 to 15. For the overnight, partly to mostly cloudy skies, there's a chance of a little rain by daybreak, low 72. Tomorrow, still very warm, high in the low 90s. From the Storm Center at Kettleland TV, I'm Brian Karstens.
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0: 8:38, hazy in 79. 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I want to give you a quick heads up. No Greg Belfry Show on Friday, but I'll be back on Monday. So, just taking the day off. No Greg Belfry Show Friday. All right, the last word this morning. Senator Darlene Graham Nordone, in a post on X. It was Chad Pergram of Fox News who shared this comment. It was a statement from Graham. She was talking about Sophie Cunningham. Sophie Cunningham was very much in the news last week opposing trans athletes in women's sports. And so now Senator Nordone is saying, she said, I want to thank Sophie Cunningham for speaking out and making it clear that I could not agree more. What she said took a lot of guts. It's sad but true that in today's world, and particularly on this issue, common sense is not common. She said, I'm a volleyball mom who has traveled with my daughter and her team throughout South Carolina and the Southeast. I know how dangerous it is to have boys playing in girls' sports. Then she talked about an incident that happened in North Carolina to a young female volleyball player. And she said, then she, as a mother, thank you to Miss Cunningham for speaking out. She said, I truly appreciate you adding your voice to this important debate. Our daughters will be the ones who benefit from your words and your voice. So her comments came after Cunningham had said she'd received a lot of negative feedback, saying that, you know, that she hates trans. And she's like, I don't hate people who are transgender. And she said, I never once said that. I think I am here to extend love, but I also think with that love is truth, being honest. And I want to protect young girls in a locker room or young girls in sport who shouldn't have to go against biological men. And I just think, you know, I applaud people who make those comments, and especially when they're doing so on the WNBA, there were... The WNBA, I think, there was a story that was trending about the USA 250 patches that they and comments that were made. So I got it in my. I shared it with you earlier this morning. You know, when we're talking about the NBA, it's like, or the WNBA, excuse me. It's just crazy, the stuff that's coming out of that league and people who are affiliated with it and what they're saying. So, I may not be able to find, I got quite a stack of stories that I went through earlier this morning. But it's pretty wild. Search it out. Because it's not the comment that was made about wearing the USA 250 and as we celebrate America's 250th anniversary, and you have the WNBA out there, some within the WNBA. I'm not saying everyone's feeling that way, but some within the WNBA, the comments that they're making is just absolutely crazy. So while we are talking about Senator Graham Nordone, there are stories now about her brother. There's a new documentary footage showing Senator Lindsey Graham backing the war with Iran. He even went so far to compare Trump and Benjamin Netanyahu to FDR and Winston Churchill. And he said, it's a filmmaker who went through hours of Graham footage dating back to 2023. And he was expressing satisfaction with the initial wave of U.S.-Israeli strikes on Iran. And he said, I almost cried. I mean, how long have we been pushing this, he said. And so now this is, and you wonder, the documentary, this is, the way this is written is not making a lot of sense to me. What this guy is saying. So I think what he's attempting to do is that showing that Graham had backed the war in Iran, which is something we all knew, comparing Trump then and Israeli Prime Minister Benjamin Netanyahu to FDR and Winston Churchill in their own way. Is that a reasonable... And somehow, what the documentary, what they're trying to do here at the Hill is, somehow you and I are supposed to be all shook up and up in arms over this, right? That we see that Lindsey Graham compared Trump and Netanyahu to Franklin D. Roosevelt and Winston Churchill. Are we reaching much? I mean, seriously? Going through hours of documentary footage to find that? Lindsey Graham was a different sort. And I, you know, after his death, I think there were things that I think I misunderstood him on. There are things that I openly disagreed with him on. But it's just dancing on his grave. That's what this piece at the Hill is doing. All right, let's move on. You've got a star in the NBA who is ripping the mayor of New York City, Zoran Mamdani. Kyle Kuzma of the Milwaukee Bucks said, this is 2026. People cosplaying as things they don't have the authority, the talent, or the track record to actually be. Just for content, he said. And then he quote tweeted Mamdani's address. He said, a mayor playing president, a founder playing operator, a content creator playing one-on-one, thinking he's a pro, a 25-year-old with a ring light playing economist, everyone auditioning, nobody building. We're raising a generation that is learning the reward isn't in doing the thing, it's in looking like you did the thing. So what he's saying, a generation of people, the reward isn't in actually doing things. You make it look like you did something. And that somehow that's the... And Mamdani, it's just crazy. So Kuzma's got a reputation, one of the NBA's few active players that is willing to challenge the left. So this is making news. This is a story from Fox News. So ripping Zoran Mamdani as mayor playing president after all of the Mamdani and the comments that he was making about Benjamin Netanyahu getting into the middle of all of that. And then you had Jewish leaders in New York City then over the weekend who blasted Zohran Mamdani for fueling anti-Semitism. And they say it creating the climate then that led this man that had recently stabbed a Jewish New Yorker during a rally in Manhattan last Sunday. So they held a rally, Jewish leaders did, along with the gubernatorial candidate, Bruce Blakeman, was the United Against Hate rally, and it took place right around the corner from where the man screaming, Allahu Akbar, had killed a 50-year-old Jewish man outside the synagogue. And there were some pretty strong comments. I just think this is one of those issues, the anti-Semitism that we are seeing, the democratic socialists, the rise of all of that. Jewish leaders spoke out against the mayor at the rally, and they said, Jews are under attack. We are a minority in this city, and we are the number one group that's being targeted, and Mamdani's inflaming the situation, one of the leaders said. She said the only way for the city to get back on the right track is the removal of Mayor Mamdani. He's not going to change his ways. One of a number of others, the president of United Jewish Teachers, said, I spoke at the rally to make it clear that Mayor Mamdani's war criminal video didn't just libel the Jewish people. It helped create the climate of hate that led to a Jewish man and an Asian man being stabbed on the Upper West Side. Pointed out that Mamdani called the American Israeli lobby group monsters. They said, words from the mayor's office have consequences. This is the mayor of New York. So that also took place as they're speaking about Mamdani and just the outrageous things that have been coming out of his mouth. Also, the Senator John Kennedy was on Fox News Sunday. And he said the president, we've gone now 3 days without strikes against Iran. And we had been striking Iran daily. And Kennedy said the president likes the daily attacks. He believes that sometimes you have to kill a few chickens to scare the monkeys. He said on Meet the Press, and he said, I don't think that's going to work with the Iranian leadership. These people are more than mildly insane. It's like dealing with Son of Sam or Charles Manson. So Kennedy is saying that he doesn't think this is going to work with the Iranian leadership. I think he's right. I think Senator Kennedy's right. And I agree with the way that he put it. These people are more than mildly insane and what's happening there. So now we've gone 3 nights without strikes against Iran, and Iran certainly is appreciating the breather. They have also then paused strikes against the United States. So what happens, I think maybe we'll get a better idea this week as to where this goes. But Kennedy said some things that I really appreciated, because he said diplomacy is not the way to go, he said. I think we ought to tighten the sanctions on the sale of Iranian oil. I think we ought to continue the blockade, starve them out. I think we ought to bomb Pickaxe Mountain, try to reach what's underneath it, he said. I don't think we ought to just cut and run. If we can stand the pain of the rising cost of energy, we need to stay the course at least for a few more months. Now, this is where I think he's cut right to the heart of it. Can we stand the pain of the rising cost of energy. That really has been an issue. But I think he's right about all of this. These are things that, yes, this is what we ought to tighten sanctions on the sale of Iranian oil. We ought to continue the blockade. I've got to learn more about Pickaxe Mountain. But it's believed then that you've got the Iranians who are engaged then in more nuclear production sites within Pickaxe Mountain, where they are doing more of the same kind of things that caused us to go into Iran in the first place, which is why Kennedy is saying, then let's go in and bomb Pickaxe Mountain, try to get to whatever is within that. And I agree with Kennedy. I don't like the idea of, okay, just cutting and running. That, I mean, so Kennedy is, I think he's right. If we can stand the pain of the cost of the rising cost of energy, that I think is the key. Will Americans stand for rising oil prices and so on? And oil prices fell slightly with the delay here of the last few days. No attacks over the three nights now that we've gone without attacks. And prices fell slightly as a result of this over the course of the last few days. But I have wondered that. Do the American people have the fortitude to be able to stay the course and get this done? I don't know if we do. Just, I think there are, you know, the number of Americans who, I'm not entirely clear. I'm supportive of it. I am supportive. And I've learned a long time ago not to use my own thoughts, as not to project that onto, well, most people think what I think. You know what I mean? It's something I did when I was younger. You start projecting your own thoughts, thinking, well, reasonable people are going to think this. Therefore, everybody then agreed. No, I've learned the hard way too many times. That's not true. I'm in favor of this. This makes sense to me. When I hear Kennedy saying this, yeah, starve them out. I think, and I agree with Kennedy, that these people are more than mildly insane. So you've got to deal with them differently. Trump has tried to reason with them. That is not going to work. I don't know what will, but it makes sense. And that's the last word this morning. All right, my friend, I just realized we have yet to give you a chance to win a pair of passes to Wildwater West Water Park. 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
0: Currently hazy and 79. And congratulations to Jim, who won that pair of evening passes to Wild Water West Water Park. Jim, thanks so much for listening. We'll have another chance for you to win evening passes coming up tomorrow. Hey, that's it for us today. Thanks so much for being here. So long until tomorrow, and may God bless.
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7: Surge as oil prices plunge. I'm Dave Anthony, Fox News. The Dow's up big 460 points as oil drops more than 6% following a third straight night of quiet in the Middle East. The U.S. did not attack Iran again after 13 straight days of American bombing, but U.S. Ambassador to the U.N. Mike Waltz tells Fox.
8: As the president said, we are locked and loaded. Even more assets are going into theater, but he's giving talk some space. He's giving it a little bit of room.
9: Axios reports the top U.S. military commander in the Middle East, Admiral Brad Cooper, recommended stopping the bombing campaign around the Strait of Hormuz because it has reached the limit of its effectiveness. Despite the pause in military action, countries across the region do remain on high alert.
7: Fox's Trey Yingston, Tel Aviv. President Trump may talk about Iran and oil and gas prices when he goes to Michigan later today, visiting a GM plant campaigning for Republicans ahead of next week's primaries. There. The search for a shooter continues in Seattle. The morning after gunfire rang out at a food festival near the Space Needle.
10: Everybody just running. Everybody's screaming chaos after that.
11: Stampedes of people rushed from the danger. Police think two people were shooting at each other.
7: Taylor Winkle with Fox 13 Seattle is on the scene. Seven people were caught in the crossfire. Three died.
11: Officers were already in the area. They responded. They say right when they got here, they addressed one of the shooters. That person gave up. That is the person who is in custody.
7: In Germany, the man who attacked a pride parade over the weekend is dead. Shot by police last night when after they found him during a manhunt, he came after them with a knife.
12: Not only is the suspect accused of driving a van into a crowd at a German pride festival, but authorities also say he had previously tried to join ISIS. Investigators say the attack happened on Saturday. They believe the suspect, Abdul Balat, intentionally drove a van into a crowd at the Berlin Pride Festival. Police say he then got out and started stabbing others with a machete.
7: That's Fox's Jeff Paul. 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
19: 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I'm Tom Rooney. It's the day before the primary runoff election in South Dakota, and Republicans are still waiting to hear Aberdeen businessman Toby Doden's choice for a running mate. The Dakota Scout reports four are on the short list. They are former State House Speaker Steve Haugard, Rapid City Legislator Taffy Howard, Madison lawmaker Casey Crabtree, and longtime state government official and political operative Jason Williams. Doden is challenging Governor Larry Roden in tomorrow's GOP gubernatorial runoff election. Southeastern South Dakota residents are braving the heat to clean up weekend storm damage. 80-mile-an-hour winds whipped through Sioux Falls and the surrounding area Saturday night, damaging buildings and downing trees, branches, and power poles. Sioux Falls has opened its free branch drop-off sites. U.S. farmers are several years into an economic downturn, and some experts say it could last several more years. The Iowa Farm Bureau reports net farm income dropped by 53% between 2022 and 2024, with the increased input costs taking the blame. Iowa Farmers Union President Aaron Lehman says that means farmers have to continue to tighten their belts.
20: That piece of equipment that you would normally swap out or try to improve, you put off that purchase. The soil inputs that you use to increase your long-term soil fertility, you cut back on.
19: Lehman says the tough conditions are pushing many potential next-generation farmers away from the industry, leaving farmland in families for generations going on the auction block. Six teenagers have been selected to serve on the South Dakota Farmers Union Junior Advisory Council. Two are from Sturgis, the others hail from Desmet, Union Center, Aberdeen, and Webster. From the Kello.com News Center, I'm Tom Rooney.
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21: Another hot day today, but the humidity levels will be dropping as north winds come into the forecast. Also, Canadian smoke in the air. High in the upper 90s, northeast wind at 10 to 15. Tonight, partly to mostly cloudy. There's a chance of some scattered rain toward daybreak. Low 72, lower 90s tomorrow. From the Storm Center at Kettleland TV, I'm meteorologist Brian Karstens.
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22: This old house once knew my children, this old house once knew my wife. 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This old house once rang.

0: Yeehaw! I'm Bill Zortman, and welcome to our business show, show number 5,281 in our original It's Your Business series. And the show is a little more original today. And as I had been saving this for a long period of time, I thought, you know what? This might be the day that we could actually start our week, start our show with some things that might be helpful to you. Having been an old hotline editor in television for years and doing some of this occasionally, it's been a long time since I've done this. So we're going to pull together some of the things this morning, and hopefully it will make a lot of sense. You could be missing out on thousands, and you might not even realize it. Sure, you might know about some senior discounts at the diners or retail stores, but what you might not know is there are a number of lesser-known programs that could really help slash bills, reduce insurance costs, and unlock powerful financial perks right now. So, what we did, pulled together some of the most valuable money moves for 2026. Cut expenses, boost your retirement, and recession-proof your finances. 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If nothing else, save the tape. You may have others in the family that you think might want to learn some of the things that we are including in the next 45 minutes or so. Too many seniors don't realize they can try this. 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You might look at that $5,700. 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Extra help, also called the low-income subsidy, is a federal program that caps prescription drug costs for eligible seniors. Millions of qualifying seniors don't apply simply because they don't know it exists. And that means they're overpaying for medications virtually every single month. You can use a free SHIP counselor before making any Medicare decision. Every state offers free, unbiased Medicare counseling, though its State Health Insurance Assistance Program, the SHIP, no sales pitch, no cost, no strings. Seniors who skip this and choose plans of their own often end up locked into coverage that costs more, that costs you more, or covers less than what they actually would qualify for. So, the suggestions include claim the new senior tax deduction before filing this year, a provision in effect from 2025 through 2028 gives Americans 65 plus an additional tax deduction of up to $6,000 per person, which for many lower-income retirees can effectively eliminate federal taxes on Social Security income. Seniors who aren't aware of this and file without it are leaving $6,000 on the table. Delay Social Security past 62 if you can. Every year costs you claiming Social Security at 62 permanently. Reduces your monthly benefit compared to waiting until your full retirement age or later. And benefits grow roughly 8%, that's 8% for each year you delay full-time retirement age, and that's up to age 70. Seniors who claim early because they assume it's always the right move can end up with significantly less income over the course of a long retirement. Now, there's more on the table than those people realize. And much of it goes overlooked simply because no one, like us this morning, ever explained it. It was there. The offers below aren't exclusive to seniors. They're available to just about anyone. Since you're already thinking about making the most of what you've earned, check out some of the offers that we're going to be talking about shortly. We'll take a break. We'll come back. We'll talk about getting major discounts from top retailers. Just a few of the things that we're sharing this morning. Stay with us.
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0: Welcome back. Now, this really is an unusual business show today. One of these that I'd kind of been looking at, and it was like, when am I going to do that? And I decided that maybe we would do it on July 27th. Now, that's just 60 days before I turn 80 years of age on September the 27th. But we wanted to pull these up, give you a chance to think about it. And with the fact that we do have the show recorded, you can actually go back, you can refer friends to it, and you can really kind of put it together and get yourself in a place that maybe you're a little bit better off than you were. So this segment deals with giving some thought to getting major discounts from top retailers. 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Now, we're going to take another break. We'll come back. We'll talk a little bit more about a few of these. And remember, all of this that we've talked about is being recorded. You'll be able to go back and listen and pull it back. And if you have questions, don't be afraid to call 605-728-2455. That's 728-BILL.
9: You know what Larry Roden was doing before he was governor? Same thing most of us were doing. Getting up before the sun, working cattle, fixing fence, hoping the weather holds. That's the life of a fourth generation rancher. And when Larry Roden got to Pier, he didn't forget where he came from. He fought for ag property tax relief before anyone else was talking about it. Delivered the largest property tax cut in South Dakota history. Stood with President Trump on the border. Placed a 5-year ban on fake meat to keep real ranchers raising real beef. Some people in this race talk about ag life. Larry Roden spent his out here with us. South Dakota needs a governor who knows what a hard winter costs, who doesn't just talk about property rights, but is a real landowner, who knows what it means when the market drops and the bills don't. Governor Larry Roden, because he knows us.
10: Paid for by Roden for Governor.
11: I'm Elizabeth MacDonald, and this is the Fox Business Report.
12: Stocks rallied at the open. The Dow rose more than 500 points in early trading. Crude oil prices have moderated on paused hostilities between the U.S. and Iran. Brent crude at $91 a barrel, West Texas Intermediate at $84. The Wall Street Journal says the companies that manage Kuwait's oil sector have signed a $16 billion lease agreement with a group of investors led by investment firms Blackstone, Brookfield, and KKR. Space company Rocket Lab has has received a $266 million contract from the U.S. Space Force, the Space Service branch of the U.S. Armed Forces. And Porsche, a unit of Volkswagen, says it plans to cut an additional 5,000 jobs in coming years to streamline the company. That's your Fox Business Report. I'm Jenny Cosola. 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
16: Still another hot day today, but the humidity levels will begin to go down as we go into the afternoon with a north wind, but also some smoke in the air. Our high today in the upper 90s and a northeast wind at 10 to 15. For the overnight, partly to mostly cloudy skies, there's a chance of a little rain by daybreak, low 72. Tomorrow, still very warm, high in the low 90s. From the Storm Center at Kettleland TV, I'm Brian Karstens.
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0: Welcome back. It's your business. It is the start of a new week, the last of the Mondays in July. And I had been saving this for a period of time where I thought maybe on a particular Monday that we could actually share some things that might save some money. So basically what we did is we knew that you could be missing out on thousands, according to the storylines. And what I've seen is indicates they're probably right on track. You might not know about some discounts, the senior discounts at diners or maybe even retail stores. But what you might not know is there are a number of lesser-known programs that can help slash bills, reduce insurance costs, and unlock the powerful financial perks right now. Too many seniors don't realize they can try this. So as we're talking a little bit about this, and we know that you're going to be able to go back, you're going to be able to listen to some of these and maybe write them down if you didn't do it. But we want you to get major discounts from top retailers. 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The specific day varies, so it is recommended to check with your local Walgreens for various details. Now, Amazon Prime Senior Discount, discount Prime membership for seniors who are recipients of qualifying government assistance programs such as Medicaid or the SSI. Their membership provides access to all Prime benefits at a reduced monthly cost. And the big thing that jumps out at me several times as I looked at this was pay no interest into 2027 with this no annual fee card. Sounds like you can win. If you're struggling to pay down high interest debt or you're planning a major purchase in this year, 2026, this might be the exact thing that you need. There's a card that allows you to pause credit card interest into 2027. And the best part is that it could be easier than you think. Discover it, the cashback, the rates, the fees, is an extremely powerful card that gives you 0% into APR for an astounding 15 months on purchases and balance transfers. Then the APR is 17, roughly 0.49 to 26.49 variable. The balance transfers fees applies. That right, you can now finance large purchases you've been sitting on without paying massive interest. But, you know, for the most part, it doesn't stop there. The Discover It cashback card also lets you earn 5% cash back on everyday purchases at different places you shop each quarter, like grocery stores, restaurants, gas stations, and more, up to the quarterly maximum when you activate. Plus, Discover will match all the cash back you've earned at the end of the first year. So as we look at that, that's just half of what we were able to share with you. And we will have the other half after we have a little commercial break. We'll have a little Fox Business News, and we'll come on back. All part of an unusual, trying to save you some money show.
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19: It's voting time in South Dakota, and conservative Republicans get to choose our next governor. 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
0: All right, as we told you at the start of the show, this is something that I've been looking at and thinking I would pick a Monday and share some things that maybe could help you save some money. And you can actually go back. Norm Anderson will have it posted as a show itself. And you can go back and listen, take the notes, and do what you need.

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0: 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Pay less when you stay as well at hotels and dine out. Some of those things that just seem to make a lot of sense. And we've covered a lot of territory. We still have one more segment to go. But for the most part, they have some pretty good advice here. Being an old hotline reporter, an old consumer reporter, as I looked at this and kind of realized, you know, that they were mentioning some names and they were doing this and that, they were doing it in a way that you could actually earn. To me, it's one of those things, don't do it if you don't want it. If you want to try it, go for it. And for the most part, it's dollars and cents. And that's what this whole segment today is about, saving some dollars and cents, missing out on thousands that you could easily have, and seniors don't realizing they can try this and see if it comes together. And if you're a senior and you think you need to get your kids involved who might be a little younger than you are, maybe 20, 25 years, why not? Why not do it in a way that you check as a family? You can certainly do it in a way that can save you, can at least give you some ideas that, hey, there is money out there that we don't have to spend. We can do it in a way that is, as I used to say, it's good enough for my hotline show. And this is one of those that I looked at and said, you know what? I would have used that on television in Amarillo, Texas. I would have used that in my hotline show, and that show went from a 7 share to a 70 share while I was doing that show. You have to pay attention. You have to see what kind of difference it can make. And we will take another break. We'll come back. We've got a few more things we want to share, and we hope that you'll, after we've done this, we'll have a chance to go back and listen to it and figure it out for yourself. Stay with us.
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2: Welcome back. It's Your Business. And today we're actually doing something that I've wanted to do for a long time. Having been a consumer reporter, I looked at this and I studied it a little bit and said, you know, there's some good information here that our listeners can listen to. They can actually look at and they can go back and see what fits for them. Some pretty good suggestions here. And if you find that there is anything that's out of place, I want to hear about it, because we will certainly let the people know that put this together that you have to be honest. And for the most part, what I was reading, what I was studying a little bit, gave me a chance to say, you know what, this is something that we can provide information. People can go back. They can send their sons and daughters, their friends, and they can study as well some things that might save seniors some money. Anytime that we can do that, anytime we can save families some money, we really want to do that. And to me, this was one of those that I've been holding on to for maybe 3-4 weeks. And it was like, I know where I'm going to put it. And it's going to be on a Monday morning, where we have a chance to just kind of share this and say, this is how you can find it. This is how maybe you can save some money. And this is how you can learn from what is being suggested here, the kind of things that they're doing, why they do it, and what difference it really can make. To me, this is one of those things that you'll say, gee, you know, we ought to do that again sometime down the road. We'll see how this one goes. And we'll see if we can make a difference for you and others. But for us, it is about the consumer. It is about our listeners. It is about finding ways to not only do the things that we do with all the elected officials and all the people that are working services for us, but it's also about what you have to pay out in your cold cash. We don't want you to pay something that doesn't make any sense. And if you can save some money, let's figure out a way to just kind of make it happen. The show itself, the It's Your Business show, is now at 5,281. You're saying, that's almost a mile. Well, it's actually a foot past a mile. And we've been doing the show for a long time. And we have done maybe a couple of these, but for the most part, they're done for the right reason. Didn't ask for any money to do this. We just wanted to put some information out there for our seniors, those people that want to maybe learn a little something. And maybe we can do that periodically as we kind of look at consumers. What you're spending, is it smart? Is it not so smart? And as we did this morning, I think that you can find some things in there that can really share with you, like a Kohl's Senior Day, 15% discount every Wednesday for consumers that are age 60 and older. 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This was a no annual fee card. If you're struggling to pay down high interest debt, and who isn't from time to time, or you're planning a major purchase in this year, 2026, this could be the exact thing that you might need. But you need to study it. Make sure you don't spend money foolishly. There's a card that allows you to pause credit card interest into 2027. Didn't realize that. And the best part of that is it could be easier than you think. Well, I wouldn't trust it any more than you think. To me, you might ask bankers. You might ask some of those people that are suggesting you do it. And those that you kind of look to and say, is this common sense or is this fool's gold? And from that side, you don't want to have something that just grabs you and runs with your money. And from our end, if you find that any of these have ran with your money, we want to hear about it. We'd let you come on, tell the story. But, you know, it doesn't end. 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More information is out there. And I think they have additional information that they would provide for us. And we'll do a little studying. We'll talk to some of our consumer reporters that we know and find out what they're seeing. The last thing we want you to do is spend money you don't have to. We want you to be able to save money and be able to utilize it in a way that just makes a difference. 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Was what we had any better? Could we do anything more? And don't be afraid to talk it up. We are sharing this morning. 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
2: Welcome back. It's Your Business, and yes, the show was something that I had pulled together, been saving for a long period of time, hopefully to save seniors, save others money. And we also have a guest coming up next hour who is one of those that kind of knows what she's talking about. You know, I wouldn't say 100%, but she wouldn't say, give me more than 12%. But for the most part, we've got Janelle Kane with us. And Janelle, when we get into our 10 o'clock show this morning, the Agribusiness Show, you had a few things that you wanted us to talk about.
7: Well, yeah, I'm in residential property management for 34 years, and you know, I've been listening to the show, and I like the credit checkup, but that's, you have to do it on your investments too.
2: Oh, yes.
7: And I manage residential rental property, and I specialize in the smaller landlords that feel like, or property owners that feel like they're falling through the cracks. And it's 7 months into the year. We're almost done with it. And it's time to do that 6 month checkup on, maybe if you don't manage it yourself, maybe you need to do it on your property management company and find out exactly how many of those rents you're really getting and how much is going out in fees to your property management company, because there's a lot of hidden fees.
2: All right, let's talk how you would know.
7: Well, the best way to do it is if you have your profit and loss statements or your monthly statements. If you don't have one right handy, just have your property management company send you a year-to-date on your properties. And, you know, it's right there. All the totals will be right there for you. It's real easy. And maybe it's time to start doing some strategic planning on changing management or changing some things about your management program, or even looking at doing property management if you're doing it yourself. And it's time to kind of realize what you need to do to make a change.
2: You know, the fact that we trust as much as we do can get us in a lot of trouble.
7: Exactly.
2: And as you talk a little bit this hour and also next hour about what you do, give them a few tips to think about this morning.
7: Oh, gosh. Well, when you are executing or looking to execute a property management contract with a company, make sure you look at what their fees are. Yeah, they might do quarterly inspections, which you think would be great, but how much do they charge you for those quarterly inspections? How much do they charge you extra every time they send somebody out on a maintenance call? How much do they charge you, and how much do they charge your residents to do a renewal lease? A lot of times they charge almost as much between the resident and the property owner to renew a lease as it would be to turn over an apartment. And you really just don't want to be paying your property management company more to turn over your apartments than to keep them full.
2: So what is fair? You get to work in that arena. What would people know, and how would they know?
7: Well, it depends on the number of units you have. It depends on your price point. It depends on, you know, the level of clientele you have. And it depends on largely what your taxes, your insurance, and your mortgage are.
2: Which can amount to a lot.
7: A lot in this industry. So, you know, those taxes are so much more expensive for non-owner occupied, and insurance has just skyrocketed the last few years. It's hard to even find companies to insure rental units and multi-unit family properties.
2: Says you're at the top of the food chain and bottom. What the heck does that mean? I read that and it was like, Janelle, I'm not going to buy that.
7: Well, you know, I've done this 34 years and I found my niche. And I love working with my long-term residents that re-sign year after year. I don't charge for turnovers. I answer the call 24/7, 365. I handle the maintenance calls. I handle the turnovers. I handle the showings. You know, you don't call me and you hear, oh, well, we'll have to get you to accounting and that person's on vacation for a week and we'll let you know what that $72 charge was then. Absolutely not. There's a lot of owners that I have that I include the copies of the actual bills. I don't charge anything else for than the actual bill of what the maintenance cost. And most times I can remember on the spot whether I'm at a property or on a showing or at doing a class break in the middle of an education event.
2: Dumb question, but I'm going to ask it anyway. You know, being an old reporter, I have to have at least one dumb question a day.
7: Don't ask me what kind of tree I would be.
2: No, I wouldn't do that. But I would ask, how do you know if you can trust your residential property manager?
7: Well, get references. definitely get references, look along how long they've been licensed, who licensed them, and how long they've been practicing on their own. Who's their responsible broker? Are you able to come in and ask questions at any time, or do you have to schedule through an artificial intelligence person that, you know, is weeks in advance? It's very frustrating to have to go through all those hoops.
2: Well, and if you're going through the hoops for the first time, you don't know what hoop is right.
7: That is correct, yeah. So don't listen to just one person. Call around. Just make a list of your biggest questions. And, you know, everybody charges kind of a different percentage, but you'd be surprised at how big a chunk that takes off the top. And then with the additional costs, how much that takes off your bottom line. And then once you add that mortgage and insurance and taxes, there's not a lot left.
2: All right. So you just have enough time to identify your phone number, how they can reach you, and what one more thing you will share in the 10 o'clock hour.
7: Well, you can reach me at JanelleKane.com. That's Janelle with two N's. Or you can call me at 605-212-2529. I'm happy to help you. And in the next hour, we're going to talk a little more education and managing property. And I have a lot of owners take those classes themselves because they just don't know what they can and can't ask and do. They want to know the law a little better.
2: How long is, how often does the law change or the course change for those that want to get educated and stay ahead of the game?
7: The law stays pretty stable. There have been a few things like, oh gosh, it's been 2 years now, 3 years now since they changed the eviction rules. It's not a 3-day and a 4-day anymore. It's just a 5-day eviction. Things like that. And you can't ask how many people are in your family. HUD frowns on that. That's a HUD fine. You have to ask how many people in your household. You have to know those things.
2: All right. We're going to stick around. We'll be back at 10:06 this morning. Casey Crabtree is going to talk to us about what's happening with the election tomorrow. We'll hear from Janelle and a few more folks. You'll want to stick around. We appreciate you. For now, our time is up, and we thank you for yours.
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8: Where is he? I'm Dave Anthony, Fox News. That is the question in Seattle, where police keep searching for a second gunman in last night's shooting at a food festival near the Space Needle.
9: Everyone got scared. I mean, pushing each other, running over signs. I mean, the booth where we were at got, like, kind of almost demolished.
10: The bite of Seattle Festival at Seattle Center turning to chaos and bloodshed after police say two people began shooting at each other Sunday. Seven festival goers hit in the crossfire.
11: We have a total of 3 fatalities out of those 7 victims. This is a tragedy.
10: Seattle Assistant Police Chief Tyrone Davis, one of the injured, a 2-year-old boy. 2 guns recovered. A suspect was arrested after the shooting. Another suspect fled the scene.
8: That's Fox's Jeff Manasso. Also last night in Germany, a terror suspect was shot dead the day after attacking a pride parade in Berlin.
12: A van rammed into a crowd of people gathered in a park in the center of the city, marking one of Europe's biggest LGBTQ celebrations, leaving 1 dead and 29 injured Saturday night. The suspect also used what was believed to be a machete to do even more damage. The suspect, a 21-year-old German citizen called Abdul B by police of Lebanon origin, was shot and killed by police, cornered in another part of Berlin after a nearly 24-hour manhunt.
8: Fox's Greg Palcott. Israel's prime minister is on a flight to Washington, where tomorrow at the White House, Benjamin Netanyahu will talk about Iran with President Trump, who's paused military strikes with no bombing a 3rd straight night following 13 straight days of attacks. Netanyahu tells Fox the conflict will end
13: when this regime is either toppled or it's sufficiently weakened that it knows it has to end its nuclear program and has to change its course.
8: Oil prices are down more than 6%, something President Trump might tout later today when he goes to Michigan and visits a GM plant and speaks about the economy and campaigns for Republicans before primaries there next week. 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
15: 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McKenna later died from T-cell lymphoma, leaving his wife, Dina, and two daughters. Tunnel to Towers honored Sergeant McKenna. 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
2: From the Kello.com News Center, I'm Tom Rooney. The long journey to getting justice in the death of a 14-year-old Sioux Falls girl begins in a Sioux City courtroom today. McKenna Wendell's body was found in Brookings County in March. Her uncle, Mark Milk, makes his initial court appearance to enter a plea concerning the charges today. A second suspect, John Rognes, will appear early next month. Sioux Falls police are also investigating the deaths of two 80-year-old residents that happened Saturday morning. They answered a call for a stabbing and gunshot wound shortly after 8 a.m., finding a deceased woman. They found an 80-year-old man with serious injuries who died later at a hospital. Police say there's no risk to the public and they're still investigating. Sioux Falls police also have at least one suspect in a string of vehicle break-ins that happened last week. They say investigators tracked and apprehended a juvenile late last week. A vehicle that was stolen during the burglary spree was also returned to its owner. Police are still investigating. And they were instrumental in the response to the attacks of September 11, 2001. You'll be able to hear their stories on the 25th anniversary of that dark day. David Ernest, the dean of SDSU's College of Arts, Humanities, and Social Sciences, assembled some of the key players of the response for a community observance.
17: As we know, many people sacrificed their lives on 9/11. I think we have an obligation to them and to our first responders to keep alive the memories of what happened and keep alive sort of a deep understanding of the importance of those events for who we are today.
2: Among those who will be featured in the ceremony are Brigadier General Jeffrey Johnson, who coordinated the air defense of Washington on 9/11, and FBI Special Agent John Richards, who responded to the World Trade Center attack. The observance will take place Friday, September 11th at the Oscar Larson Performing Arts Center in Brookings. From the Kello.com News Center, I'm Tom Rooney.
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20: Another hot day today, but the humidity levels will be dropping as north winds come into the forecast. Also, Canadian smoke in the air, high in the upper 90s, northeast wind at 10 to 15. Tonight, partly to mostly cloudy. There's a chance of some scattered rain toward daybreak, low 72, lower 90s tomorrow. From the Storm Center at Kettleland TV, I'm meteorologist Brian Karstens.
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21: This old house once knew my children, this old house once knew my wife. 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

0: Ha! I'm Bill Zortman, and our It's Your Agribusiness Show. Also, an election runoff day before, and we'll be following that along, trying to make sure that we're paying a lot of attention to what is going on. And with the fact that we have a little bit going on tomorrow, we found this Casey Crabtree guy out there. He raised his hand. He said he wanted to talk. Casey, what do you want to tell us?
1: Well, it's good to join you again this morning here, Bill. And I was just listening to the weather report as you came in, and it's worth noting to your listeners that the extreme heat is really hitting our farm and ranch communities hard. I'm sure many of your listeners know that firsthand. And there's some that are experiencing loss already, and I just want to make sure that folks, when they do experience some loss of their livestock, that they are reaching out to their FSA offices. Those folks are prepared to help and assist where they can. And, you know, for the rest of us, we should make sure that we're keeping our farmers and our ranchers in our prayers as they're dealing with this extreme heat and what that does to their livestock. And so with that said, you are right. Tomorrow is a big day in the world of politics. It is history in the making. It is the big day, the election day of the first ever Republican runoff for our governor nominee. And I think it's highly likely that whoever comes out of that will be our next governor. Likely would be able to, you know, serve two terms. That's just been the trend in South Dakota. And so when you talk about somebody who's leading the executive branch and working back and forth with folks like myself in the legislative branch, that is an opportunity to really set the direction, not only just for those 8 years, but probably for the next two decades. And so tomorrow's a big day. Make your plans. Make sure you schedule it in. Talk to your friends and your neighbors, as we just learned in Sioux Falls. Two votes or four votes makes all the difference. And so I'm expecting a good, strong turnout for this. And I hope folks are making the plans at home to get to the polls.
0: I hear Casey Crabtree's name mentioned. What the heck are they mentioning you for?
1: Well, oftentimes you get folks that talk about you in different things, and so that's what that discussion's all about. But for me, I'm really focused on making sure that I return back to the District 8 Senate and continue to do good work for folks across our state. And so I've always been focused on economic development, making sure that we're building a stronger future, making sure that things are more affordable. And really, you know, I've got two boys, one that'll be going to SDSU next year, one that's entering his first year of high school at Madison. And I want nothing more than those kids to have opportunities to continue to live in South Dakota. And not only them, their friends, people like them, our next generation. So for me, it's all about creating more jobs, better opportunity. That's what I've done privately. And that's what I'll continue to do in public service. And I'm hoping to return back to the legislature and continue to do that.
0: So which candidate mentioned you as a VP?
1: Well, there was a story that was released with that. And, you know, I think those are just kind of some of the things that happened with that overall. And so I don't focus on any of those things. In fact, this weekend, I spent my time at the state baseball tournament.
0: And oh, really?
1: Fun to watch Madison win that with the 14-year-olds. And so I watched my youngest son complete that. And so that's really where my focus has been, and really just encouraging folks to get out and make sure that they get out and vote tomorrow. I think there's a great opportunity to set the direction for our state for the next, like I said, two decades. And, I mean, I think I look at this, and of course there's a general election right after that, Bill. But when you look at this right now, if you look at voter totals, this is the highest total of Republicans and the lowest number of Democrats in recent history. Mm. And so tomorrow will really set the direction. And so, of course, only Republicans can vote in that. And I'd encourage Republicans to get out and make sure that their vote is counted, make sure that their voice is heard, and make sure that they're part of that process. And I'm expecting that voter turnout to be pretty strong. I mean, I've talked to voters all across the state, and of course, I talk to them a lot in the area of Madison there, and things are there's folks that you know, really love the way South Dakota is set right now. Obviously, we know we've got some challenges that we've got to overcome, and that's a lot of the discussion. It becomes about affordability. It becomes about job opportunities, like I just discussed. it comes, you know, there's a lot focused on what we can do to make sure that our farm and ranch communities are strong, and that there's opportunities for the next generation to enter those farms and ranches and make sure that those continue to thrive. And so that's where a lot of the discussion that happens across the state is, and certainly that's the discussion around the Madison area where I live, in the Arlington area where I grew up, and the area I serve.
0: All right, so who can vote tomorrow? Republican, Democrat, somebody that hasn't voted yet in any of the races? What is the rule?
1: That's a good question that you asked there, Bill. And, of course, it's a Republican primary, so only Republicans are allowed to vote. So get on in there and make sure you make your plan to go vote. And I would just say, you know, the voter registration totals, like I said, for Republicans are so strong. That's really a lot of the values, I think, are shared across the state that way. And we're at about 330,000 total registered Republicans. And so if you're one of those 330,000 and you haven't voted already, I'll make sure you get in there and vote. And, of course, just to clarify on that, you can early vote for tomorrow's election, and some folks have done that already, but this is your opportunity to go again. Now, if you voted before in June when there was four candidates in the race, now is your chance to get in there and vote now that there's two. So make sure you get in, make a plan, get to your polling location, and make sure your voice is heard. As we just saw, two votes, four votes sometimes
0: I know.
1: Makes a difference. And so talking to your friends and your family and making sure you get there is extremely important. And I know for me, my wife and I and our 18-year-old who cast his first vote in June will be at the polling location in Madison.
0: Casey Crabtree, appreciate you. We'll talk soon.
1: Thanks for having me on, Bill.
0: You bet. Janelle Kane back with us. Let's talk a little bit more from where we started in hour number one.
2: Happy to. Glad to be here.
0: So what should we know about residential property management right now? Who needs help? How can you help them?
2: Well, I do residential property management for the smaller property owners that kind of feel like they slip through the cracks in a lot of businesses. I help people just lease their units so they can manage their own, and I also do full service management. I do it myself. I don't have a big staff of people. It's hands-on work, and it's really time. It's a little over halfway through the year. It's time to look at what you're doing and not just say, oh, I've got rentals and somebody's handling them, but know where you're at with your rentals. Do a financial checkup on those and see if, you know, a lot of times those contracts for management are designed just to automatically renew. So if you are going to do something else in the months to come, whether it be another year or, you know, nothing ever happens quickly, you got to wait for those contracts to expire and give proper notice. So it's time to look at those and do some planning.
0: So people out there are saying, Janelle, have you got a list of things that you do, how you do it, and how do we find you?
2: Well, yes, there's a list of things. I have a great policies and procedures manual for even just myself, and that's required by law. And I have my own business. It's called Pedigree Management and Courses, LLC. You can get a hold of me at 605-212-2529. Or at JanelleKane.com, but it's easiest just to give me a call, and I've always got my phone on me, and I take a call on the run, or if you get the voicemail, unfortunately, I'll call you right back.
0: And I loved your last line, I'm at the top of the food chain and the bottom.
2: Yep. When everything runs downhill, I'm at the top, the middle, and the bottom. So I keep a close handle on everything, and I treat every dime as if it's my own money coming out of my pocket.
0: Janelle Kane. Appreciate the visit.
2: Thank you.
0: We'll talk soon. 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

0: Welcome back. It's your agribusiness, and we had a chance to visit with Janelle Kane, but we now get to visit with a good friend of ours, Nolan Clark, Plains Commerce Bank. You guys always provide some good information. What you got for us this morning, Nolan?
1: Yeah, good morning, Bill. You know, we've got another hot one this week, so really hoping we can drum up a few nice shots of rain to try to, you know, give some of these guys a little bit of relief. Don't need that corn drying up yet on us. You know, and just hoping that everybody, with all those high winds that came through, you know, the Aberdeen area down here by Sioux Falls and all the surrounding areas, hopefully people didn't come up with too much damage on some of that stuff.
0: You know, you're one of these guys that takes care of the folks at Plains Commerce Bank. For those that have some questions, what's the advantage to Plains?
1: I appreciate you asking that. What I would say is we are really, truly a community-based bank that has all the capabilities of all the largest banks around. You know, we've got trust and wealth management. You know, we've got our ag division, of course. We've got our commercial division, of course. And we've got a very nice mortgage division, plus, of course, retail up front. But really what I'd say is it comes down to the people here. Everybody really does care about helping each and every person to the best of their ability. I would say if someone's going to tell you that they're going to do something or look into something for you, find an answer, that is exactly what we're going to do. At the end of the day, we are big believers in under-promise and over-deliver. And also, again, make sure you follow through, because all you have is your reputation at the end of the day. And without a good reputation, you're going to lose out on a lot of opportunities. So we try to help our customers as much as we can to where they're proud to say that they bank with us and they're willing to send people our way.
0: And it's one of those times that you don't know where you're at financially. You don't know what the situation is. And you'd better have a partner in crime or a partner in money that can take care of you.
1: Yeah, you know, there's a lot of people out there that they've kind of done business the exact same way that they've always done it. And that probably works for a big, large majority. Sometimes it doesn't hurt to have more of a team. And that's what we like to do, because when... And speaking in the ag side of things, when one of our farmers succeeds, we succeed with them. You know, when they're having rough years, we're having rough years with them. You know, we are truly partners with them. And so if it's a scenario where they need to maybe bring in somebody else on the team and we have a connection with that, whether that's, you know, looking at doing some grain marketing or they're needing an accountant just to help really get a full picture of where they're at right now, that is something we can really help them with. And again, we're going to help try to build them a team, because it's, you can't always do it on your own. So when you can have that team, that support system around to help you, it just makes doing your job and running your business that much easier.
0: Upcoming farm shows.
1: Yeah. We are going to be over at Dakota Fest over in Mitchell, driving around like we have, you know, the last number of years. And we just really welcome each and every person. Just wave their hand at us. You know, what I would say is I don't think, it doesn't matter what type of day we're having, we are never going to be the kind of people to keep on driving. We're going to stop, have a conversation with you, and make sure that, you know, you get exactly answered what you want. Or maybe it's just to say hi and just to get to know us a little bit. We're more than happy to always have those conversations.
0: I have seen Nolan on the road. I have seen him out there working along with his compadres, and they're not afraid to stop. You know, they just want to be able to help, and it doesn't have to be in a bank. It can be out there right next to the bull barn. Wherever it might be, you guys are there.
1: Yeah, at the end of the day, a lot of banking for us, especially in the ag sector, isn't done sitting in our office, not being out there in the communities. And if we have a customer that, you know, we have a good relationship with and they give us a name saying, you know what, you should really chat with them, they could really use your help, or I think that you would really be interested in chatting with them, we're not going to hesitate to reach out to that person to let them know who gave us a call and that you know, they mentioned maybe we'd be a good fit for you. Can we just swing on by and just to have a chat about us and about you and your operation? So that way, one, we get to know them. But the flip side, it's literally an interview of us, because you want to know who you're working with and that they're a good fit for you as well. So we are more than happy to go and stop wherever it is, whether it's go and have a lunch, whether it's come out while you're doing chores and sit in the tractor with you and have a conversation.
0: Well, and it seems to fit. And having been around a lot of different banks in a lot of rural areas, communities like Sioux Falls as well, that you've got to have people that are really sincere about it. You're more important than a donut down the street. You're more important than having a hamburger. You're more important because it's your livelihood and they represent you.
1: Yeah, I appreciate you saying that. Yeah, exactly. You know, we have no hesitation with jumping in the truck and driving to go meet people. You know, at the end of the day, yes, there are days you got to be in the office. It's just the way it is. But for the most part, we can usually make time to get the heck out of here, jump in the truck, drive to where you are, and sit down and really get to meet you and have a good conversation. You know, during harvest, we love to go jump in a combine, and we love to just have a conversation with guys, seeing how the year went, seeing, you know, what are their expectations, and what are their pain points through the year? You know, is there things they need? Is there things we need to work on together? All those different options, but we are always willing to get out and talk to those folks.
0: All right, let's see how good you are today. Geographically, name some of the Plains Commerce banks.
1: Sure. We've got three here in Sioux Falls currently. We are also in Mitchell, Watertown, Condie, Aberdeen, and Hoven.
0: Well, that's pretty fast. I mean, you did that, and having been on the road with Plains Commerce and some of their visits, I know they're sincere, and I know that people appreciate that because it's the money that they need to keep their livelihood going. And for the most part, Nolan, keep it up, or I'm gonna tell on you.
1: That sounds good. You do that, Bill. I appreciate it.
0: We appreciate you. Sarah Heinrich would normally be with us. She's not with us this morning. We hope she's back tomorrow. Back shortly.
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5: Still another hot day today, but the humidity levels will begin to go down as we go into the afternoon with a north wind, but also some smoke in the air. Our high today in the upper 90s and a northeast wind at 10 to 15. For the overnight, partly to mostly cloudy skies, there's a chance of a little rain by daybreak, low 72. Tomorrow, still very warm, high in the low 90s. From the Storm Center at Kettleland TV, I'm Brian Karstens.
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0: Welcome back. It's your agribusiness. And as you know, on the half hour at about 10:29, we're at 10:29:07. We're right on time with Mr. Matt Swenson, Swenson Commodities. Matt, what you got this morning?
6: Well, we got some wild markets today. Grain markets taking a step back, down 11 cents in corn, 4.53. Soybeans are down 38 and a quarter. We're at 12:10 and a half there. Wheat price down 10 and a quarter. It's at 667 and three quarters. Hog price down 22 cents in August, down $1.90 in the back month. Cattle today down 72 cents, 226.35 in August. Fats, 42 lower in August. Feeder is at 342.90. Crude oil is down 615 today at 83.17. Stock market's down 7 points. The S&P, we're up 217 in the Dow, down 217 in the NASDAQ. Gold's $7. Silver's near steady money, and Bitcoin's trading 395 higher. It's at 64,845. There you have it.
0: So people want the numbers earlier in the morning, later in the afternoon. Can they get them from Swenson Commodities?
6: Yeah, they can give us a call at 605-335-5570.
0: We appreciate you, and we'll talk again.
6: All right, thanks.
0: All right, Jerry Idy. Jerry, good morning to you.
7: Good morning.
0: Talk to us a little bit about what your organization is up to and all those young folks that are so energetic.
7: You bet. So, well, this week our ag teachers are all up in Brookings for our summer ag teachers conference. They're for professional development and, of course, lots of business meetings regarding setting up, making the school year possible for our students, right? District meetings, setting up dates of district competitions and district award selections, state degree dates, and just planning for the coming year. We had our South Dakota FFA Foundation board meeting yesterday and welcome.

0: So our district officers are in Brookings for a district officer retreat as well today, tomorrow, and Wednesday. So a lot going on up in Brookings. Grateful to SDSU for welcoming us and hosting us for the different events and activities. But I'm just so grateful for our teachers and the dedication that they put into providing what our students need.
1: Well, and it's all about agriculture. It's all about the students. It's all about the communities as well. And you seem to understand that very well, Jerry.
0: Well, we work very hard for our youth because we know that they're the grassroots, right? If they're not there to continue in our communities, to continue to feed us for years and years to come, that they are the ones that have the boots on the ground. They're making it all happen, and we want to give them the skill set and the motivation and the leadership needed to be successful at that in the future.
1: Talk to us about your history, why you do what you do, how many that you have helped through the years. My guess is that you remember almost every one of them by name.
0: I do my best to remember people, but there's a lot of youth that we've worked with over the years. We have over 6,600 FFA members in South Dakota and 112 school districts. And agriculture education, FFA is tied to high school agriculture education, so students take at least one semester of high school classes each school year, so they get the classroom curriculum, followed up by rigorous FFA involvement in the different activities and competitions and leadership experiences. But it's just all about helping those youth. So 6,600 membership this last year in our various schools, and I've been doing it for a lot of years. FFA is in its 98th year in South Dakota, so we're looking ahead history-wise, preparing for our 100th, and how we can celebrate the past while continue to inspire the future. And there's a lot of excitement going on as we also plan and brainstorm for what that could look like for our 100th, but also for the next 100 years beyond.
1: You are such a patron to all of that, all that you do, all that you can help. I know there's a lot of parents out there that are saying, thank heaven for Jerry Eide.
0: Well, I really hope that a lot of them are saying thank heavens for FFA and what it's done for her.
1: Well, yeah, they could do both.
0: Most of them don't even know who I am, and that's okay, because it's not about that. It's about providing the opportunities, and hopefully, you know, at some point down the road, they look back at their teachers and their district advisors and state staff and teacher educators and their teammates as officers, and recognize that it takes all of us to make that happen, and that they certainly grew, but they didn't grow on their own. They had a lot of help and support along the way, but we want to give them the skills to do that, and also to think big picture about I'm just a small cog in this wheel of agriculture, but I want to do my part and help somebody else do theirs.
1: You're such a steadying influence, so you're more than a cog in the wheel. You make sure that the road is straight, the wheels are going, and that they have a direction.
0: Well, we do our best.
1: Anything else I should have asked you this morning?
0: Well, just again, like as you said, it takes a lot of cogs in the wheel to make it happen.
1: It does.
0: So thank you to all of our donors as well, sponsors that have stepped up and said, we want to be a part of this. And if somebody out there is not currently a donor, can be at a small level or a corporate level, anywhere in between. If you want to reach out to us, please do so. We're on Facebook. We're on website, sdffafoundation.org. Reach out to learn more. Give me a call. Happy to visit with you about our programs and our students' opportunities and needs that we continue to strive to make possible for them.
1: Jerry Eide, we'll talk again soon.
0: Thank you.
1: Have I got Tyler with me this morning?
2: Hey, Bill, good morning.
1: Good morning to you. Tell us what's up with your organization.
2: Oh, there's always something up with us, you know. we're in the heat of summer, as everybody's been feeling, but that also means a lot of summer festivities and things going on in our communities. There's always one or two that are having their summer festival every weekend throughout the summer.

0: And then you got a community like T that has their Saturday in the park, which is a great opportunity for vendors and families to come out and have fun. Just this last weekend, Canton had their 160th kind of Canton Days. And also kind of 250 themed, as we've been seeing year round. So a lot of community activities going on there. As we turn and start looking into August, we're getting ready for our one of our other annual events, which is our South Sioux Metro Bus Tour on August 18th, where we go and showcase basically everything south of I-90, go tour some of our counties and our cities, see some of the businesses, see some of the people and some of the projects that have changed in the last year, and bring people together and show folks that our Sioux Metro region is a lot closer than you think, and there's endless opportunity and endless variety in our area.
1: That's a pretty commercial trip if you're showing how you guys are reacting to it. And it's a trip that makes a lot of difference to a lot of people when they see you come in the streets of your different towns, and also with smiles on their faces about maybe it's some of the people that are on the bus, their town as well.
0: Yeah, we get a good variety. We try to switch it up to where every tour is different. Even if we're in the same community year after year after year, odds are something has changed or something's underway. You know, 2 years ago, people loved it. We scheduled an actual stop where we were in Centerville. We had Jared Hybertson, who's a Turner County Commissioner and the Centerville Economic Development Director, who's been doing some great things with the new housing development and the new industrial park and even housing revitalization in the small towns where their local economic development corp is buying a place and upgrading it and reselling it to members of the community to keep their housing stock looking good. But even their downtown, their Main Street, you know, Zebra King Donuts is notorious. There's a couple great shops downtown Centerville. And so we parked the bus. We gave people some time. All right. We didn't give them any spending money. They had to bring their own. But we said, go check it out. Go check out some of these businesses and make sure you're back on the bus at this time. We've done that up in Del Rapids, up on their kind of historic, you know, downtown area. We've been through Canton. We've been as far south as Beersford. And we're going to Alcester this year. I think people also like it because our networking is second to none. We love it to where you're going to make new friends. You're going to get rid of some business cards. We have people from about every different industry and sector you can imagine. And then, you know, we feed them, right? You know, people love food yet, and we got no shortage of good food options all across the Sioux Metro region. So we make sure that we cater in a good meal or go support some businesses that way as well.
1: You know, it was a while back that they were telling me about some of the damage to one of your properties or your house, and it made me really say a couple of prayers, wish you the best, because you weren't alone. There were a lot of folks out there, and there were some this weekend in Sioux Falls and surrounding areas really hit hard by trees that were fallen right in front of their house or in their house.
0: We you know, the thing about South Dakotans and people in the Midwest is our work ethic and our resiliency. And it's something to be proud of. You know, we're no strangers to storms and stuff, being able to, when we handle that, we like to see good rankings. But one that we was a little scary, I saw a chart that showed all the different rankings of who had the highest wind speeds when that storm rolled through Saturday night. T was at the top and Harrisburg was a close second. They like to be on the top when it comes to sales tax numbers and that kind of thing, not so much on the wind speeds from storms. But I know that any kind of damage and stuff, too, people are going to recover quick. And I saw communities right away doing a really good job of alerting their residents, you know, on their social media pages and other methods to keep people informed on branch drop-offs or power outages or any water issues if they do arise. And that's, it just speaks to the power of communication. One other thing I'll mention really quick is when it comes to rankings, there was also another thing. If you go on our social media page at Sioux Metro Growth Alliance, you can see there was a ranking of the top 10 best quality of life, best communities in the state. Five of the top 10 were Sioux Metro communities. I think Brandon was listed at number one, and we had a couple other ones on the list, too. So some good communities in our area for sure.
1: Tyler, appreciate the visit. Keep us posted. You guys are always welcome to join us on any of our shows.
0: Sounds good. Thanks, Bill.
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1: Well, it's a rock report. It is July the 27th.
7: That it is.
1: Oh, my goodness. Talk to us a little bit about what you're doing, how you're doing it.
7: Well, I am the senior international trade specialist for the state of South Dakota. And I work with over 600 companies that import and or export.
1: Wow.
7: I'm sort of like the guy in the trenches. When they have issues and problems, that's when they call me. And it could be air freight quotes going to France. It could be ocean quotes coming in from Australia. Whatever the case may be, I do my best to satisfy the needs.
1: Sure. As we talk about this, I know you work with a lot of people. I know the Rock Report is out there. It's at the top of the list. But you have a lot of things that you do take care of. And for those that don't know, share a few things this morning.
7: Well, documentation is a perfect example. And you have to get the buy-in from your superiors, the head people, CEOs, president, owner of the companies. They have to be able to support you. And as a result, documentation is not the same in every country.
1: Hmm.
7: There's like over 200 countries that exist that we can trade with, and each has their own rules and regulations that have to be abided by. So you cannot just say, I'm going to start selling, and I want to sell my product to XYZ company in New Zealand. They have their own rules and regulations. Some of them are patterned, especially Canada, are patterned after the U.S. regulations. And it's fun. I learn a lot. I enjoy working with companies, and I learn a lot. Like companies that manufacture motorcycle accessories in South Dakota. And it's just amazing what's going on.
1: Your guest is called. He'd like to talk with you on the air. Are you in trouble?
7: No, I'm not.
1: I don't think you are.
7: So we're going to go out to Mitchell and visit with a fellow that I just met this past week, Hunter Mulligan, who is the director of purchasing at a company called Clockworks. That's K-L-O-C-K space W-E-R-K-S. And it's in Mitchell, South Dakota. Good morning, Hunter. How are you?
8: I'm good, Rock. How are you?
7: Well, trying to survive the heat and the humidity. I mean, this is tough.
8: It's crazy.
7: And it just does not end. It keeps on going. And like Brian Carstens of Kello TV calls it, corn sweat, which we're getting the humidity from the crops now. And if we don't have that, that means we don't have good crops to export.
8: It's true.
7: So you are very active, and I toured your facility this last week with Clockworks. What's the history of the business, and what does it do?
8: Yeah, so Clockworks has been around for 29 years. Next year will be our 30th anniversary. We started as a little custom bike shop in a little garage that sits next door to where we're at right now. Brian Clock, the founder, started by just building custom motorcycles for his friends around town. In early 2000s, he's a big Bonneville Salt Flat guy. Liked to set a lot of land speed records, and he'd go out to the Salt Flats quite a bit. And he and his wife at the time were at the Salt Flats trying to set a new world record of being the world's fastest woman on a bagger. And what she noticed is when she was getting up to higher speeds, the front end of her bike would start to lift up, and she couldn't get as fast as she wanted. So to combat that, Brian took a little heat gun to a windshield and started forming it to put a little downforce on the front end of the bike. Well, the added benefit of that is it gets the rider a little bit better protection, which is what then developed our current product, the Flair windshield. We make them for all sorts of V-twin motorcycles, Harleys, Indians, and a couple metrics between Hondas and Yamahas. That's our bread and butter. We do a lot more than beyond that, though. We have some body parts we do for motorcycles, some phone mount, not just for motorcycles, but for your everyday life as well. So we've expanded and grown in the last 20-some-odd years that we've actually been an aftermarket parts company.
7: So when I toured your facility, I was shocked. There are like over 100 motorcycles.
8: Yes.
7: And they're all uniquely customized, painting, yep. Whatever. I mean, you've got some beautiful machinery over there.
8: You got to take a minute to just walk and look through each one. And I mean, coming here every day, I kind of forget about it. And then when a new guy comes in and sees it and his jaw's on the floor, it kind of reminds you of, we get to sit around a lot of really cool stuff.
7: So if you've got such cool stuff, how do you celebrate the upcoming Sturgis Bike Rally?
8: Yeah, thanks for segueing. We host a big pre-Sturgis party here down in Mitchell, South Dakota. It's on August 6th. It's going to be going all day, but the festivities really start in downtown around 4 p.m. We work with the city to host the Palace City pre-Sturgis party is what it's called. It'll be Thursday, August 6th. We'll have a lot of fun stuff for the whole family to do. We're open all day, giving tours, showing everybody the facility. There will be some fun stuff going on. We'll have some cool industry people here in town. The CEO of Indian Motorcycles will be here. Some big guys from Jack Daniels. We partner with them quite a bit. They're going to be out here. We do cool stunt shows downtown, a free concert. Red Farron is the artist's name who will be headlining this year. He'll have a concert at the Corn Palace that'll be absolutely free. Everything that's going on is free except for what you buy at the food trucks or at any of the restaurants downtown.
7: So I can imagine the public is invited, whether you have a motorcycle or not.
8: Absolutely. It's a fun time.
7: Now, when I toured your site, Brian and you were kind enough to take time out of your busy schedule to show me around, and you have approximately 30 employees. Are you ever in need for more employees? Are you looking to hire more?
8: Yeah, absolutely. In the last 5 years that I've been here, that number has probably doubled. I think when I joined on, there were only about 15 of us. So we're always looking for new faces. And no department in particular, you know, bring your set of skills, send your resume in, and we'll take a look at it. And if it's something we have a need for, then we'll definitely get in contact. I think our biggest need, though, if I had to put it on a pinpoint right now, is just in our distribution center, in our warehouse, in our assembly team as well. So we definitely need more assemblers. We have a lot of product coming in that needs to get put together.
7: And so if someone in the radio listening audience has a grandchild or themselves, or they just finished tech school and they think, hey, you know, Mitchell is a pretty cool town, classic, and I want to investigate the possibility of what job opportunities might exist at Clockworks, and that's KLOCK space WERKS, Inc. What's your website? How do they get more information? Do you have a human resources person, or where do they go?
8: Yeah, absolutely. So our website is getclocked.com, and that's GETKLOCKED.com. 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
7: 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I'm sure it's not getting smaller because you've bounced from 15 employees up to 30 plus over the past 5 years. 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
7: See, now, when I was over there, you were having a product that you showed me. 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You've got bugs and all kinds of things hitting your hands, even if you have gloves on.
8: That one's been fun. It's the Flare handguard. We aren't the first ones to make a handguard, certainly, but we make a special color windshield that riders wanted the got to match it to the color that they got for their bike, so had to put a little flair on it and make it our own touch.
7: You know, the thing that I liked about your company is it's extremely family-oriented. For instance, Brian, the owner, his wife works there. Your wife works there. You've got a sister that works there and of some of the 30 employees, and everybody does their own job. I went to the different buildings, and everybody's working. They're pumping out products. It's just amazing. And do you do any exporting at all, like even small products to other countries?
8: Yeah, absolutely. Our website sells to any country in the world, and we have a few distribution channels that are direct-to-dealer throughout Europe, Canada, Japan, Australia. So we're shipping all over the world every day.
7: And when you say that, and distributors, I'm familiar with Jim Entenmann. He's a friend of mine, co-owner of J&L Harley-Davidson in Sioux Falls.
8: Yep.
7: I'm assuming they'd be a big distributor of yours.
8: They're a dealer, yep. So we sell to a distributor here in the U.S. that actually sells to all the dealers around the country, Drag Specialties. We are we're direct to them and only them, and they have some sister companies in other countries as well that we distribute through.
7: I think this is an amazing product and company that Brian started from scratch.
8: Mm-hmm.
7: I mean, literally zero, and he's grown it into something. I was just amazed when I took the tour. In closing, Hunter, I'm going to ask for your website once again in case anybody was not able to write it down, or a phone number if they want to get a hold of you looking for products, or on your website for cataloging information or job application. What is it again? And spell it out.
8: Yeah, our website is Get Clocked, and that's GetClocked.com. Our number, our shop number is 605-996-3700. It's a pretty small company, too, so you'll probably get a hold of Gene or Noah or Atusa as our sales force that answers the calls.
7: Hunter, thanks so much for taking time out. Tell Brian and his wife, as well as your wife, hi, and it was a pleasure again this past week.
8: Absolutely. Thanks, Rock.
1: Thanks, Rock. Coming up, we're going to check in with Laura Edwards. What's the weather going to do for us?
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1: One more stop this morning. Laura Edwards, I'm seeing 87 for a high today. Is that pretty across the board?
15: I think it might get a little hotter. You said 97 or 87?
1: 87.
15: Oh, I see it's already 85 degrees in Sioux Falls. I think it might get up to 97 more likely. We'll see highs in the upper 80s to 90s throughout the rest of the week. Believe it or not, that's one of the cooler parts of the state in the next week, where we are really expecting 90s to 100 almost everywhere else in the state for the rest of the week. Again, just continuing this heat wave. It was pretty brutal over the weekend with really humid conditions as well. I think it's going to be another day in the oven here for Sioux Falls.
1: You're talking about the oven. What should we be at temperature-wise for a high?
15: You know, we just passed the climatological warmest day of the year was about a week ago, so we're on the downhill slide. Typical high in the upper 80s, you know, 87-ish. So, 97 is still much warmer than average, and by the looks of it, we are going to end July warmer than average overall. And if we get no more rain, we'll be just a little under average for rainfall for the month, too. And that does look to be the case. We have some chances Thursday night, but looks relatively quiet for rainfall as well.
1: Laura Edwards, appreciate the visit. We'll talk again soon.
15: All right. Thank you, Bill.
1: Appreciate you, the audience, being with us. We did a show at 9, a show at 10, and tomorrow our Farm Bureau friends will be on at 10, if I remember right, correct? We do the 9. For now, though, our time is up. Thank you for yours.
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16: Limited time for diplomacy. I'm Lisa Brady, Fox News. After a pause in fighting, President Trump says either diplomacy with Iran goes fast or not at all. Just telling Axios not much time when answering how long he's willing to give talks. Also warning he's ready for strong military action if talks fail.
17: For the past three nights, the United States has halted strikes against Iran. But the White House is very clear. The military option remains on the table as officials give both diplomacy and economic pressure time to work.
16: Fox's Trey Yingst in Tel Aviv.
17: Iranian officials spoke publicly today for the first time in days, indicating that indirect talks are ongoing. The country's foreign ministry spokesperson indicated Iran's national security would guide decisions in the days ahead.
16: Meantime, Israel's Prime Minister Benjamin Netanyahu has a White House meeting with President Trump tomorrow. Oil prices are sliding for now. U.S. crude getting back under $84 a barrel. The search for a second suspect after a deadly shooting during a food and musical festival in Seattle yesterday.
18: Witnesses describe a scene of chaos as thousands of visitors ran for cover. Police have one young adult in custody, but are looking for another. The two gunmen appeared to be shooting at each other. Police recovered two weapons at the scene, but did not offer a motive.
16: Fox's William Lajeunesse, three people were killed, four others hospitalized, including a two-year-old boy. An update just in on longtime Republican Senator Mitch McConnell, who's been out of the Senate for more than a month with medical issues. A statement from the Office of Attending Physician says McConnell has been discharged from hospital care, but still recovering from a fall at home in June with childhood polio, still a significant factor. And he's not yet medically cleared to leave a rehab facility and return to the office. McConnell, in his own statement, says he looks forward to getting back to the Senate soon. 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
20: 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Heroes like United States Navy Chief Shannon Kent. 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
23: From the Kello.com News Center, I'm Tom Rooney. Sioux Falls police are investigating the deaths of two 80-year-old residents that happened Saturday morning. They answered a call for a stabbing and gunshot wound in the southwestern part of the city shortly after 8 a.m. Sergeant Cole German says officers arrived at the scene within minutes and found Sandra Swear, who had died of a gunshot wound to the head. They later found her husband Thomas, who was also seriously injured from an apparent self-inflicted gunshot wound.
24: This was a contained incident. There was no signs of outside nefarious activity. These individuals were married to each other. There's no signs of a struggle, disagreement, fight, anything of that nature on scene.
23: Thomas Swear died of his injuries later after being transported to a hospital. Police say there's no risk to the public. The long journey to getting justice in the death of a 14-year-old Sioux Falls girl begins in a Sioux City courtroom today. McKenna Wendell's body was found in Brookings County in March. Her uncle, Mark Milk, makes his initial court appearance to enter a plea today. A second suspect, John Rognes, will appear early next month. Investigators believe McKenna died in Iowa, so all court proceedings will take place in Sioux City. Sioux Falls police have at least one suspect in a string of vehicle break-ins that happened last week. They say investigators tracked and apprehended a juvenile late last week. A vehicle that was stolen during the burglary spree was also returned to its owner. Police are still investigating. And western South Dakota is breaking some records the residents would just as soon avoid. The Rapid City Airport reached 112 degrees yesterday, breaking the previous record of 111 set in 2006. Triple digits will be scattered across the region again today. From the Kello.com News Center, I'm Tom Rooney.
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0: Another hot day today, but the humidity levels will be dropping as north winds come into the forecast. Also, Canadian smoke in the air, high in the upper 90s, northeast wind at 10 to 15. Tonight, partly to mostly cloudy. There's a chance of some scattered rain toward daybreak, low 72, lower 90s tomorrow. From the Storm Center at Kettleland TV, I'm meteorologist Brian Karstens.
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4: Welcome in, Monday edition, Clay and Buck. Appreciate all of you hanging out with us. We are both down in the great free state of Florida. The timing on that a bit interesting because we have ridiculous revelations coming down from Anthony Fauci's diary and what it represents. We are going to potentially allow Buck to do a dramatic Dr. Fauci reading of some 1,100 odd pages as Fauci is set to be called to testify on Wednesday, I believe, of this week in front of Rand Paul. Rand Paul has been sharing many of these documents, this whole 1,100 page Anthony Fauci diary, everything that he kept, which shows how obsessed he was with fame, with celebrity, with other aspects of that we will be discussing. President Trump at the rescheduled White House Correspondents' Dinner. Thankfully, nobody was injured this time at the White House Correspondents' Dinner. There was no assassination attempt. We've got the Democrat Socialist of America platform. Shannon Bream did a fantastic job on Fox News Sunday talking to the Democrat Socialist and actually just laying out what they truly believe in. And it is quite eye-opening. I would suggest that many of you are going to enjoy hearing that if you have not already. We've got a lot of other fun and frivolity headed your way. But, Buck, over the weekend, the 1,100-some-odd pages of Anthony Fauci's diary comes out, and he appears, based on these entries that he wrote, to be even more of a sociopathic moron than many of us believed him to be. And so as we break all this down, the likelihood here as the testimony gets closer, now he was pardoned, and that certainly is providing him some measure of protection. Rand Paul would say that means that he cannot actually take the Fifth Amendment because there is no prosecution that he might feel as if he is in danger of, although we will. I mean, honestly, that's just kind of a legal wormhole. But Buck, you and I think, are not surprised by the revelations that came out from these diary entries. But it is kind of stark to see in real time Dr. Fauci acknowledge that he knew that the lab leak theory was overwhelmingly the likely outcome, that he knew the overall death rate from COVID was a fraction of what he testified it was likely to be, that he was the person who got schools shut down, and that there were many people in media that were constantly texting and cheerleading him and criticizing and demeaning anyone who said anything negative about him at all, that he was constantly recording the famous people that he was talking to, that he was obsessed with fame, and as a result, he was never going to allow COVID to recede because it was the reason that he mattered. All of these things, Buck, I guess kind of jumping off right off the top, did anything truly stand out to you? I'll tell you what stood out the most to me. But for you, as you were looking through these revelations, props to Senator Rand Paul, who has been going after Fauci, I would probably say more aggressively than anybody else in government for years now. What stood out to you about the Fauci?
7: Let me give you all a few diary entries released by the very mean anti-science Rand Paul, anti-science, whereas me, the Fauci, I am pro-science.
5: I want to be clear. I am quoting now. Ready for this?
7: Press is going wild with me. Front page in Washington Post yesterday. Op-ed by Maureen Dowd in New York Times today about me and my relationship with POTUS. Also a profile by Peter Nicholas on me in The Atlantic.
5: Dear diary entry number two.
7: Big front page article
6: about me appeared in the Washington Post. Very flattering. The situation with my national and international fame is explosive, Clay, and really unimaginable. It is not hyperbole to say today I am the most famous and talked about person in the country and one of the most recognizable in the world. Countless profiles on me in multiple media. End quote. Other than saying Clay's name there for a second because I couldn't help myself. All of that, this guy wrote about himself at the absolute peak of the pandemic panic. I want you, this is not 2 years into it. This is not as it is fading out. This is as people are not hugging their grandkids. Their weddings are canceled. School is shut down. Businesses are going under. People are terrified everywhere. And Clay, Fauci's writing, "Dear Diary, it's amazing how much all the fancy journos love me."
8: Yes.
6: This is beyond what I even thought, what you even thought was possible. How could anyone not have seen through this guy? It was so obvious, Clay. He was such a little clown and a vicious one, too. To this day, I see people walking around the airport in masks. Fauci refuses. He could give one public statement to say, yeah, guys, it was actually all a waste of your time. It does nothing. Just walk around, breathe the air. It's okay. He won't do it to this day. He is a horrible human being. And this dump of his Dear Diary entries just adds to what we knew. But the part of it that I think is even more on a policy side maddening, he absolutely knew that it wasn't from the wet market.
8: Yeah,
6: in the very beginning. Absolutely knew.
8: And I grabbed this. I won't do the accent, Buck, but he also, this is direct from his diary. He has, now that everybody acknowledges shutting down schools was a disaster. You and I fought for years. I went to my local school board and spoke out against masks and spoke out in favor of schools being open. We fought these battles for years. Fauci now says, well, it wasn't me who shut down schools. I didn't have anything to do with that. Unfortunately for him, his diary, here's an entry. I spoke with Bill de Blasio, mayor of New York City, and convinced him, based on what I was saying publicly and my conversation tonight, to close the New York City schools. He had already decided based on what I was saying on TV. I went on to tell him he should close the bars and restaurants in New York City. He said that he would base this on my recommendation. I had a similar call with Ann O'Leary, the chief of staff of Governor Gavin Newsom of California. Ann said that based on my TV appearances today and yesterday, the governor has decided to close the schools in California as well as the bars and restaurants. And then, Buck, to the obsession with fame, when I left the White House and crossed Pennsylvania and 17th Street, several cars honked their horns and shouted, "Thank you," out the window. So he's bragging about the fact that all of New York and all of California effectively are shutting down everything, schools, bars, restaurants, all of it, based on his private recommendations that also coincided with what he was saying on television. Now that everyone acknowledges, by and large, what do you think it is now, Buck? 80-20, 90-10, that people say, oh, you know, we probably shouldn't have shut down schools for as long as we did. When we started on this program, Buck, I think it was still in like the 2022, in the winter of 2021, maybe. They were still making kids sit on barrels outside socially distanced in New York City playgrounds to be able to eat their lunch. This guy needs to go to prison for the rest of his life. I'm sorry. I know there's all sorts of legal complexities associated with it, but the fact that no one has paid a price or had any consequence at all for all the lies that they told, for all the lives that they ruined, and this objectively proves that much of what he has been saying in public, oh, I didn't get the school shut down. Oh, there's a consensus that this that it came out of animals and all the experts on it. One thing that stands out to me, Buck, is just how little science he actually was involved in and how much of this, which you and I talked about, was he was just a master of political bureaucracy because he was the highest paid and one of the longest serving government employees of all time. He knew how to grease the skids and make things work in his favor.
5: He also had really had a trial run of this health propaganda, sort of biomedical state propaganda stuff. He was part of convincing our generation that you better be really careful as a heterosexual male because HIV is going to tear through all everybody without any differentiation between lifestyle choice, etc. It just wasn't true. It wasn't true in this country. But
8: yes,
5: they wanted to freak everybody. Fauci was at the heart of that and never took any account. Now, there was also part of it they believe was pushed because they wanted to destigmatize HIV. So they wanted everyone to think, you better watch out. Your college sweetheart, your first time, you might get HIV. That was all
8: Which
5: part
8: is what,
5: of the Fauci.
8: That's what everybody around my age was taught. I went to a public school and we had HIV ceremonies. I mean, the discussions and programs. And we were all told if you have sex, you might die of AIDS.
5: Yeah, but at NIH guidance, I remember at my yearly, I had a college physical every year. And they're like, we're giving you an HIV test. And I was just like, I don't think I need an HIV test. Like, no, we do it for everybody.
8: Yeah, same thing happened at my college.
5: I asked the nurse once, I said, how many positive tests have you gotten back in like 15 years of doing this at college? You know what the answer was? She said, zero.
8: Same. So
5: they did it for everybody.
8: I asked the exact same question at GW. I was like, how many people have ever tested positive for HIV?
5: Yeah.
8: I was like, has anybody ever tested positive for HIV that's a student at George Washington University? And she said, no, we've never had anybody test positive.
5: But see, I want to be very clear. That is a Fauci policy, everybody. Fauci was all his grubby little fingers were all over that as well. You know, the sort of panic, whatever's politically convenient for the health apparatus at the time. Anyway, back to this. I'm just saying people should have seen this a mile away. What's amazing to me is that there's not more accountability from audiences. Like, for example, I'll give you an example. Andrew Ross Sorkin. I'll just name check somebody. He's on CNBC. He's supposed to be really smart. Why were we so much more correct on everything COVID related than him? I mean, that's just the name that comes to mind. There are 1,000 names that could come to mind. But I'm just saying, he was the one that lectured the guy. He said, I'm sorry, it's science. You know, who are these people? You're not as smart as you think you are. Maybe it's time that they just say, you know what? I'm sorry. All the so-called hillbilly Trump voters somehow knew that this was a giant scam years before the rest of the country did.
8: I will also add one more clip, Buck, because I read so much of this and my jaw dropped. The fact that he was doing this and he was intermixing how many cases there are and how famous he was is downright sociopathic, right? To be saying, hey, now if you truly thought COVID was a big issue, hey, now we've got 50,000 cases across the country. And then your next is fabulous piece on me in the Washington Post. Like the disconnect between the peril and plague that is afflicting the nation, and you're celebrating the fact that you are having the apex of your career. Listen to this, Buck. Had a great call with Barbara Streisand. She called my cell at 6:05 p.m. She wanted to know if it was okay to get the mRNA vaccine. I told her yes. We then started discussing life in general. I told her that I was listening to her songs on Alexa. She didn't know what Alexa was. I accidentally butt-dialed her later in the evening, and she said she was going to call me anyway since she wanted to know if there was any difference between the Moderna and Pfizer product. I told her none. I then explained to her more about Alexa. I brought the phone over to Alexa and asked to play songs by Barbara Streisand. When the song came on loud and clear, she started laughing and absolutely loved it! Exclamation point. This is like the fact that he wrote all this down, Buck. I was flabbergasted as I read through that. It is a megalomaniac decision to have an 1,100-page diary that all it does is just reflect your day to day. He thinks that he is one of the most important figures in the history of science.
5: Yes.
8: And the reason why he kept this diary was because he wanted his entire life story basically out there.
5: Clay, during COVID, I think I used the term megalomaniac about Fauci every day for like 18 months, okay? This was my part about this as well is this is not that hard. People should have seen this. And if you were fooled by this, you should ask yourself why. Now, our people, listen to us, because they weren't fooled by it. But I just mean it in a very general sense.
8: Or, Buck, a lot of people found us because they had basic common sense and they were just looking for someone in media to be saying what they knew to be true but could not find anywhere.
5: Fauci masks, for those of you who have seen the Schwarzenegger meme from Predator, where it's Carl Weathers and Schwarzenegger locking arms. That was masks don't work, and Clay was Arnold, and I was Carl, and that was how we actually met.
8: Yeah,
5: I was like, "Who's this sports guy who realizes this is crap?" Oh, I didn't realize.
8: And
5: we're
8: once
5: be hanging
8: every
5: out for-
8: school open, the only reason I'm still furious about this, and we actually should talk about, will this be covered? Right, because right now you're hearing it from us. You're going to know. We shared the links. Lots of people out there who are in normal land of media ecosystem are going to have no idea that any of this is out there, or they're going to think there's no way these diary entries, these journal entries are real. We'll talk about that more and
5: there is a hearing.
8: Discuss. There is a hearing.
5: There's a hearing.
8: I hope they cover it on Wednesday. One of the fun things about being a parent, you get to be a kid again through the eyes of your kids. Our sponsor, Rapid Radios, embodies that with their walkie-talkies, except these aren't just fun, cool, nostalgic reflections of the walkie-talkies you remember that you might have played with. We had the G.I. Joe walkie-talkie when I was a little kid. They allow you to connect with anyone, anywhere in the U.S. with the push of a button. 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
5: Sunny, hot, and smoky at times as we go through the rest of your Monday with a high of 96. Northeast winds will be at 5 to 10 miles per hour. We'll be mostly cloudy tonight, warm again with a low of 72. North winds around 5 miles per hour. We'll be around 90 for the day on Tuesday with a mix of sun and clouds. A southeast wind at 5 to 10 miles per hour, 92 for Wednesday. From the Storm Center, I'm meteorologist Adam Roy.
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8: Welcome back in, Clay and Buck. All of the Fauci diary entries becoming public. Senator Rand Paul, 8:30 a.m. Eastern hearing on Wednesday with Fauci required to testify. Buck, you were just pointing out another part of this that is supremely embarrassing, which is Dana Bash. Don't call her Dana. Dana Bash, Jake Tapper. Lots of left-wing media people just...
9: People who think they're really smart, by the way, who were fooled by all of this, apparently. Jake Tapper, top of the list. Jake, you're so smart, Jake, but you got completely bamboozled on COVID and on Biden's dementia, I might add. Keep going.
8: But the fact, Buck, that they are texting and celebrating with Fauci different media appearances that he is involved while they're supposed to be... You know, honest brokers,
9: objective
8: of media.
9: Journos, yes. During a global pandemic where people are dying and trillions of dollars is being spent, and people are completely freaked out and terrorized unnecessarily, I might add, the world.
8: Let me hit you with some of these. I want to give credit. This is Tom Elliott's work to pull all of these. I just want you to hear them. I think this is significant. David Axelrod sent me a text saying that his wife, Susan, says, I look 10 years younger since the change of administrations. This is Fauci. I received a text from Dana Bash pointing out that Vanity Fair recently had a headline that said, Jim Jordan trips over his own blank trying to debate Anthony Fauci. And then several other of these outlets. So Dana Bash is texting Dr. Fauci saying, hey, Jim Jordan, boy, Jim was right about everything, that she's cheerleading based on how things go. All of these different guys, I'm going to retweet this so you can see it. It's really embarrassing. Jake Tapper texts Fauci a sarcastic note about Laura Ingraham's Dartmouth degree. Hard to believe, misspelled. Laura mistyped

0: perform just as well years down the road. 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
7: Sunny, hot, and smoky at times as we go through the rest of your Monday with a high of 96. Northeast winds will be at 5 to 10 miles per hour. We'll be mostly cloudy tonight, warm again with a low of 72. North winds around 5 miles per hour. We'll be around 90 for the day on Tuesday with a mix of sun and clouds. A southeast wind at 5 to 10 miles per hour, 92 for Wednesday. From the Storm Center, I'm meteorologist Adam Rudd.
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9: Diary, folks, it was all about mitigation measures. It was double masking while you were sleeping, double masking while you were awake, because Fauci knew if you had been bad or good, so mask up for goodness sake. Clay, turns out Fauci in this diary is an even bigger and more horrific fraud than even people who have been saying, like you and I both have, publicly and on the record for many, many years, 6 years now. He's even worse, he had his Gavin Newsom French Laundry moment. Just to set this up, Gavin Newsom shut down restaurants, too dangerous for other people to eat in restaurants in person in California, the whole state. And then he promptly went to French Laundry and sat with a whole bunch of people, like a dozen people, the fanciest restaurant in California, a Michelin 3-star, very nice, and had dinner there right after signing the law. None of them. This is like the mayor of San Francisco went to a nightclub partying, close quarters, no ventilation, nothing, no mask. Doesn't matter. No one cared. Nancy Pelosi getting her hair done over and over and over again. All these people are frauds. Clay, tell us again what Fauci did with Tapper, which, by the way, fake or snake Tapper, depending on who you ask, is one of the most snide, disingenuous, and nasty people in the media. So the fact that he was buddy-buddy with Fauci during this whole thing, not surprising.
10: Had dinner. This is according to Fauci's diary, Buck, and I'm still catching up. I mean, this thing is 1,200 pages, so there are lots of revelations that are continuing to come out. Here's what Fauci said. Had dinner at my home with Jake and Jennifer Tapper. Relaxed, good time. Jake clearly believes Trump is totally nuts. Hit 83,000 new cases today, the single day record since the beginning of the outbreak. That is Fauci in his diary. And I am tweeting right now to Jake Tapper. Hey, Jake Tapper, why were you having dinner with Dr. Fauci telling him you believe Trump was totally insane while you were telling your TV audience it wasn't safe for them to have Thanksgiving dinner with their families? I mean, again, it's not just that these people lied to you. It's that they so flagrantly violated what they were telling you and lecturing you that they should do. And, Buck, I would even argue...
9: Hold on. What about Jake Tapper? Clay, he's a journalist. He's a truth teller, right?
10: Yes.
9: So shouldn't he be telling...

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3: Sunny, hot, and smoky at times as we go through the rest of your Monday with a high of 96. Northeast winds will be at 5 to 10 miles per hour. We'll be mostly cloudy tonight, warm again with a low of 72. North winds around 5 miles per hour. We'll be around 90 for the day on Tuesday with a mix of sun and clouds. A southeast wind at 5 to 10 miles per hour, 92 for Wednesday. From the Storm Center, I'm meteorologist Adam Rudd.
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5: Welcome back in, Clay and Buck. We got some cuts for you we're going to play in a moment. Obama, Caitlin Clark, and Trump at the White House Correspondents' Dinner. But, Buck, I can't stop reading during all of our commercial breaks about many of these pages of the Fauci journal, and I want to hit this since I'm in North Florida on the panhandle right now. You're down in South Florida in Miami. Here is what Fauci said about DeSantis. Governor DeSantis is a complete disgrace. He's blocking the local authorities from mandating masks in various locations, including schools. He's doing this while at the same time, Florida is virtually on fire with surging cases. At the same time, he, together with his Greek chorus of Rand Paul and other GOP members of Congress, together with all the stooges at Fox News, Carlson, Hannity, Ingram, continue to actively criticize me and talk virtually every day about my being wrong on everything I say and that I should be fired. This is an obviously calculated plan of disparaging me and any other scientist, but focusing heavily on me that speak up against their crazy strategy. Listen to this sentence, Buck. I'm convinced even more this is part of the total dystopia going on in certain elements of the country, and it is all linked to, quote, the big lie involving the election and the denial of January 6th. I really am worried more about the country than about myself, since if this goes on, I fear our democracy is in dire danger. This guy, Buck, in his own diary, remember he tried to claim, oh, I'm a middle-of-the-road guy, I'm not partisan. He is the craziest left-wing political person that you can possibly imagine. By the way, Governor DeSantis just retweeted this clip and said, badge of honor, proud to have blocked local governments from enforcing Faucian edicts on their citizens. Fauci was furious that DeSantis wasn't making little kids wear masks inside of schools. So I do think that this is significant. All right. Got a clip for you. I am going to do something that has probably not happened in some time, if ever, on the airwaves. The Caitlin Clark criticism, Buck, has gotten so insane. The black lesbians attacking Caitlin Clark, all of the craziness that is out there, most recently in a USA Today column where her complaining about fouls, as we told you about last week, was analogized to Emmett Till being lynched. This was a USA Today sports column. Barack Obama in Chicago, where the WNBA All-Star game was, sought out Caitlin Clark, asked to get his picture taken with her, and told her to not pay attention to all of the craziness that is being said about her because she's a good basketball player. This Obama's right about. Listen.
6: Oh, hey, Caitlin, how are you? Really nice to meet you. You're great. You're fantastic.
7: Thank you.
6: Don't let all this matter.

0: Shh! Here she comes!
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9: You know what Larry Roden was doing before he was governor? Same thing most of us were doing. Getting up before the sun, working cattle, fixing fence, hoping the weather holds. That's the life of a fourth generation rancher. And when Larry Roden got to Pier, he didn't forget where he came from. He fought for ag property tax relief before anyone else was talking about it. Delivered the largest property tax cut in South Dakota history, stood with President Trump on the border, placed a 5-year ban on fake meat to keep real ranchers raising real beef. Some people in this race talk about ag life. Larry Roden spent his out here with us. South Dakota needs a governor who knows what a hard winter costs, who doesn't just talk about property rights, but is a real landowner, who knows what it means when the market drops and the bills don't. Governor Larry Roden, because he knows us.
10: Paid for by Roden for Governor.

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1: A sell-off in crude oil to begin the week in a less threatening weather forecast. A couple of factors keeping a lid on activity for the grain and oil seed sector as we begin the trading week. In fact, sharp losses, soybeans on the day, August contract down 39.5 at 12.08.5, November at 12.13.75, down 39.75. December corn down 13.5 at 4.74. Minneapolis spring wheat September down 8, 7.06.25. December down 9.25, 7.28.5. October live cattle down $3.72 at 218.77. Feeder cattle September at 331.92, down $9.52. Lean hogs October down $1.22. I'm Rusty Halverson for the Growing Harvest Ag Network.
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2: This is the Markley, Van Camp, and Robbins Show. I'm Scott Robbins. That's David Van Camp right over there. Jamie Markley on special assignment. David?
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1: Let's get to Nimrod's in the news. 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We're up against it. 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
2: Oh, gosh, dang it.
1: 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Carnival says the fork has been taken out of service. 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
2: I'm Liz Claman, and this is the Fox Business Report.
3: Stocks kicking off the new trading week mixed. The Dow rose but paired from bigger earlier gains after the Trump administration paused plans to escalate its war in Iran. Crude oil prices retreated, easing inflation concerns. Semiconductor companies, memory chip makers, and many artificial intelligence names selling off today and dragging the tech-heavy NASDAQ lower following Chinese memory chip maker CMXT's massive trading debut in Shanghai. Apple stock rose over 1% and notching a fresh record close. The tech giant reclaimed the title of the world's most valuable public company from NVIDIA. The Dow winners, Salesforce, Microsoft, and Sherwin-Williams. The Dow decliners, Caterpillar, Goldman Sachs, and NVIDIA. The Dow up 263 points. The NASDAQ lower by 44. S&P 500 up a point. That's your Fox Business Report. I'm Hillary Barsky, invested in you.
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4: All right, here we go. This is the Markley Van Camp and Robbins Show. I'm Scott Robbins, David Van Camp right over there. Jamie Markley gone today, possibly back tomorrow.
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5: All right. Quick news update. I guess we're doing Anthony Fauci flashbacks because his diary's out there. And boy, it's kind of hard to escape the conclusion that it's possible that life was upended for millions of Americans because this guy wanted the attention. This is July 2021, Anthony Fauci reading fan mail to himself.
6: Ha! Here's one that says, I got my first dose of the Fauci ouchie. I had a dream that I got the COVID-19 vaccine and met Dr. Fauci afterwards. I told him that I bought his bobblehead and he was super cool about it.
7: I saw your bobblehead today.
6: Did you like it?
7: Yeah, it was amazing. It was great.
6: PPL made fun of these Dr. Fauci prayer candles, but we got my dad one for his birthday in November. So he lit it every night, and everyone in my immediate family was fully vaccinated, so maybe there's something there.
7: I need like a Fauci candle and the Fauci bobblehead right next to each other.
6: Happy Man Crush Monday to this hero. Thank you, Dr. Fauci, for all your hard work. We appreciate your intelligence, honest, bravery, compassion. We love you. Well, that's...
5: God. That was put out by Politico, a news organization.
4: I need some sort of palate cleanser or something.
5: All right, well, it's time for Nimrods. Here we go.
4: Yeah, let's go.
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9: Damn it, this is too hard.
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9: I love the poorly educated.
5: A Canadian politician by the name of Bill Oliver was advocating his position on a particular bill and accidentally read the AI prompt that he had. Here he is.
4: Yeah.
11: One of the dangers associated with creating advocacy offices is that citizens often develop expectations that exceed the powers actually granted to those offices. Here's a more natural flowing version of that section that reads like a legislative speech rather than a series of short points. Madam Speaker, one of my concerns...
5: Four more years, pause.
1: Joe Biden!
5: That's Nimrod's...
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2: Country is doing well. Elisa Brady, Fox News. That's the president's take in Battleground, Michigan, telling the crowd at a GM facility investment is booming and incomes are rising.
17: We're building more auto factories and more plants than at any time in the history of our country.
2: A protester shouting a short time later, drowned out by the crowd.
17: Thank you. He's a communist. We're running against communists now. This is great.
2: The president singling out Democratic Socialist candidates who have won some high-profile races around the country recently. In Michigan's primaries next week, progressive Abdul Al-Sayed is hoping to unseat Democratic Congresswoman Haley Stevens to face Republican Senate hopeful Mike Rogers this fall. Proposed changes to the mail-in ballot system go to the U.S. Supreme Court. The Justice Department filing an emergency appeal asking for the changes to be allowed while the legal fight plays out. President Trump wants mail-in ballots delivered only to people on a state citizenship list of eligible voters. More than 20 states and D.C. sued, arguing only states in Congress can set election rules. A federal judge agreed to block implementation, which was upheld on appeal, prompting the emergency request to the High Court. The search continues for a second suspect in Seattle after yesterday's shooting during a festival, killing three people, wounding at least four.
18: This is an all-hands-on-deck response.
10: Investigating this tragedy has been taken on by nearly every part of our police department.
2: Mayor Katie Wilson says a 15-year-old is detained for investigation of assault and firearms violations. Investigators have said they believe the suspects were shooting at each other. The Associated Press now reporting a possible third suspect was among those killed. They're assessing tornado damage northwest of Milwaukee, including the cities of Appleton and Menasha. Extensive damage to homes and power outages so far. No reports of injuries. 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
22: From the Kello.com News Center, I'm Tom Rooney. The man accused in the death of 14-year-old McKenna Wendell of Sioux Falls pleads not guilty to charges. McKenna's body was found in Brookings County in March after she'd been missing for several days. Her uncle, Mark Milk, appeared in federal court in Sioux City this morning, entering not guilty pleas to five charges leveled against him. Court proceedings are being held in Iowa, where investigators believe Wendell died. A 49-year-old man was arrested in a robbery and stabbing incident in Sioux Falls over the weekend. A woman was outside an apartment building at 12th and Western Saturday night. Police Sergeant Aaron Benson says a man exited a nearby apartment building, began yelling at her, and then threw a bottle of alcohol at her.
23: The man then grabbed the victim's purse and took it away from her and pushed her to the ground. At this point, the victim reported that the man had then began to strangle her while she was on the ground. A group of people nearby actually saw this incident take place and intervened and were able to get the man away from the victim in this case.
22: David Looks Twice is charged with aggravated assault and robbery. The victim was treated on the scene by paramedics but was not hospitalized. Sioux Falls police are also investigating an apparent weekend murder-suicide. 80-year-old Sandra Swear was deceased when officers arrived at a residence in the southwestern part of the city shortly after 8 Saturday morning. A short time later, her 80-year-old husband Thomas was also found seriously injured from what appeared to be a self-inflicted gunshot wound. He later died after being transported to a local hospital. And Senator Mike Rounds is taking an advisory role with the U.S. Air Force. He's been appointed to the Air Force Academy's Board of Visitors. That board provides independent advice on discipline and curriculum and offers ideas for funding and campus conditions. From the Kello.com News Center, I'm Tom Rooney.
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25: We'll have a nice evening, but overnight clouds come in from the west. The overnight low 72. Tomorrow, partly cloudy, warm it right back up. 93 the high with a light southeast breeze. Wednesday, mostly sunny and 95. But then as we fall back to the 80s, good chance of thunderstorms Thursday and scattered thunderstorms on your Friday ahead of a sunny weekend. From the Storm Center, I'm meteorologist Jay Trobeck.
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4: All right, here we go. This is the Markley, Van Camp, and Robbins Show. I'm Scott Robbins, David Van Camp, right there. Jamie Markley on special assignment. He'll be back sometime. Mm-hmm. Either tomorrow or the day after, right around there.
5: Yeah.
4: It all depends on a lot of things. He can tell you all about that when he gets back here.
5: Yes.
4: Because I can't, because I don't know. All right, David, what do we got going on right now? Well, it's a wild, wacky Monday day.
5: Oh, Fauci's diary released. That's a big deal.
4: I keep thinking of that Bread song every time I hear, I found your diary underneath the tree and started reading about me. This seems appropriate.
5: And how you told me to wear a mask.
4: So you guys... You guys are figuring out I'm the oldest guy on this show.
5: Yeah.
4: A bread song. Yeah. Or bread. Yeah. Bread in general. Yes.
5: Well, part of this guy's diary, though, did talk about how he was bragging about how people were listening to him, including the then mayor of New York City, Bill de Blasio, and the governor of California, Gavin Newsom, when it comes to lockdowns. And then, you know, part of the infuriating thing is because we have the tapes where he's denying that he had anything to do with shutting anything. We didn't really shut down. I didn't shut down anything, says Anthony Fauci.
0: I don't, Neil. And in fact, I think we need to make sure that your listeners understand I didn't shut down anything. There was a lot of consideration among the White House task force that we were reaching a point where the hospitals, such as in New York City and other places, were being strained to the point of practically being overwhelmed. And when Dr. Birx and I came with the proposal that we take 15 days to essentially get to the point where we slow, if not shut, some things down, not completely, and the record will show, Neil, that we didn't recommend shutting everything down.
5: Well, the record will also show that by Thanksgiving of that year, you were telling people to maybe rethink Thanksgiving while he was having, this is part of the diaries that have been released, while he was having nice dinner parties with Jake Tapper on CNN.
4: Yes.
5: Just remarkable.
4: It was Thanksgiving at the Tappers.
5: Yeah, right. Well, I don't know if it was exactly Thanksgiving, but it was in the fall.
4: It was around that time,
5: yeah,
4: right? Yeah.
5: Where he's, you know, telling people, yeah, don't go around, don't go visit family, all that. And then this little imp is over there like, well, I wasn't telling people to shut down. Yes, you were.
4: By the way, also, just part of this story, and we touched on it earlier, but it takes the naivete away from us that we had with some of our government officials.
5: Mm-hmm.
4: I mean, I'll never, ever, ever, ever, ever, ever trust anybody else in this position again.
5: Yeah.
4: Never. What? I mean, I'll always figure they're lying to me.
5: Yes.
4: You know, to cover their own fannies for something they did, which he did. But it is true. It just takes, you know, and whatever innocence you have in terms of the power brokers and the people in charge and the people that run our lives or attempt to run our lives, you never think that they're not on your side. You never think that they're lying to you. I mean, the amount of pain that was inflicted on this country,
5: mm-hmm.
4: and we have not seen the end of it, not even close to seeing the end of it. Particularly with our children, when you had little children crying and trying to pull their masks off and parents reapplying them.
5: Yeah.
4: I told you, my granddaughter, high school band, she's playing in the high school band. And I go to one of their performances. Of course, you got to have you masked up.
5: Mm-hmm.
4: If not, you know, the masked Nazis will get you. So I'm sitting there with my mask on. I'm watching. I'm like, how are they going to do this? They all come out and sit down in their chairs. They have masks on with little slits in them. So they can play their instruments through their little slits. It was incredible.
5: Yeah.
4: I'm like, this is insanity. And the people who make the little slit masks had a banner year.
5: I bet they did.
4: Yeah. Now you can get them now for, you know, two for $4. But back then, man, it was a commodity. Every school had to have them if the band was going to play. And the kids that had to have masks on to play basketball.
5: Yeah.
4: That was another thing. Mm-hmm. And then they take the mask off and have them around their neck the whole time.
5: Yeah, pretty
4: much.
5: I mean,
4: This is insanity.
5: It is.
4: But that's what was going on, and it was 2 weeks to stop the spread.
5: Mm-hmm.
4: And we were all kind of okay with that. Like, all right,
5: well, it's like,
4: okay.
5: I want to see what happens, yeah.
4: Right, yeah. Maybe this is a stopgap measure, and we're all going to go back to some sort of normality after that. I remember pulling into a gas station on a Sunday afternoon, and no one was there. Mm-hmm. I was the only one. I thought the place was closed.
5: Yeah.
4: It was like something out of an old Western movie where the, you know, the dust is everywhere. Oh, yeah. And I go in there and I'm by myself. And people using gloves to pump gas with. I mean, that was going on. I go back on some of this stuff and I think to myself, we all did this. We all did, because that's what we were told to do. Mm-hmm. And the lines at the grocery store, my God.
5: Yeah.
4: The in and out, and then allowing only so many people in the store at a certain time, you had to wait to get in. Remember that?
5: Yeah, I do.
4: Yeah, it's like you were at a Bon Jovi, and this was the GA for the tickets.
5: The only store I ever actually had to wait in line to get into was Home Depot. And it was hilarious because they had the line snaking around, like it was doubled up. But yeah. you had, like at the movie theater or any box office or anything like that. But you had to stand 6 feet away from the person in front of you. That being said, you're 2 feet away from the person to the side of you.
4: Right.
5: So apparently, yeah, right. COVID can't move laterally. Okay? Right. It can only move front and back.
4: That was
5: back.
4: Just part of the stupidity.
5: Right. I remember standing in line going, what the hell are we doing? I've got my mask on. You know, it's like 90-something degrees outside. I'm like, what the hell are we doing here?
4: It was insane.
5: I just needed to get some screws, man. Come on.
4: Well, let me ask you a question. Do you think ever in our lifetimes that we'll see any more masking that goes on like that?
5: I still see occasionally people wearing the mask.
4: Oh, I do too.
5: Yeah. But as far as en masse?
4: Yeah.
5: No, I think it would have to be something that was more than just what we're seeing on the news. People would have to experience it firsthand of something like truly devastating. Like a super flu or something like that. And even then, I don't think that people will do it. I think people will just kind of hunker down inside.
4: But how many of you still have your masks, by the way? Just out of curiosity. You still have a couple of them laying around somewhere?
5: I was cleaning out a closet and I found some N95s.
4: Exactly.
5: Isn't that funny? What a crazy. Well, actually, no, I don't even laugh. I get pissed off.
4: Yeah.
5: Thinking about all of that stuff and just.
4: You see them and then you reflect back on that 2 year period there? Seemed like forever.
5: Yeah.
4: And I can remember the baseball games and the empty stadiums.
5: Yeah.
4: You know, and no one's there. And they had the cardboard cutouts of people in the back.
5: They tried to do like the virtual stuff, right? Where they had like just fake people walking around.
4: Right.
5: But then that got even weirder because people were like seeing the hologram people were walking through one another. And it's like, this doesn't work.
4: It's just the whole thing. And so many working musicians and actors and things that were just put on the beach, man. Yeah. They didn't have anywhere to play.
5: Yeah.
4: Couldn't go out and play. And also the institutions that held these things couldn't make any money. Yeah. I mean, you look about, 18 months or so without any income whatsoever.
5: Well, the good news, though, is that Anthony Fauci got his ego stroked.
4: Yeah, and
5: he got the fame that he always wanted.
4: And now this stuff comes out.
5: Yep.
4: And you just are infuriated when you hear it because you either already knew it or at least you suspected it was going on.
5: Yeah.
4: That there was more shenanigans happening that we didn't know about. And how quickly politicians of a certain party just devoured it hook, line, and sinker. Mm-hmm. I mean, the idiot governor of Illinois holding press conferences, saying, well, we're, the virus doesn't. Yeah, it doesn't discriminate on population size.
5: I did like watching that from afar because I didn't have to deal with it.
4: Yeah.
5: But like all the color-coded stuff and no one knew what any of the colors meant.
4: None of it. No. it was,
5: if you're in the mauve category, that means that you're at a moderate risk.
4: It's safe to go outside and walk your dog for 10 minutes. Yeah. Right. But if you're in the dark brown color, you might want to hang in there because it's bad.
5: You know, get right with Jesus if you're in the fuchsia zone.
4: Fuchsia
5: is bad, okay?
4: It's over. You can't even open your window.
5: Nope.
4: You can't even breathe the air outside, because you might die.
5: Yeah, speaking of Illinois, the city of Chicago, they spent like $17 million trying to prop up a bunch of grocery stores.
4: Yes.
5: In high crime areas, and now, they're closing because of theft and a loss of revenue.
4: Because they're in a high crime area.
5: Yes. Box 32 talked to some of the people in the neighborhood affected by it, and, it was pretty predictable.
1: I know the struggle. I was there. I saw it. So it's like, man, another blow to the community, and ain't nothing we can do about it.
6: Again, we have nothing. You know, so don't know what we're going to do. There's nothing around here. No stores. This is basically the only store you can come to, you know, that you get fresh produce and, you know, get groceries for little or nothing.
5: Mm-hmm. And they're talking food desert and all of that. It's like, yep. Well, at some point, I don't know if it's a neighborhood watch or what, but at some point, the community at large has to try to take matters into their own hands if right. The cops aren't going to be around.
4: You need to police it yourself.
5: Yeah.
4: Yeah, or at least some sort of watch group of some kind.
5: Right.
4: Whether it's people walking around the stores, you just can't, you know, if you mm-hmm. see people stealing.
5: Yeah.
4: Of course, you know, there's no downside to it. You know, if you're, particularly if you're a minor.
5: Yeah.
4: And you go in there and steal stuff, I mean, you go out and you're going to get what? Slap on the wrist, and they're going to detain you until your parents get there, yeah. if you got any.
5: Mm-hmm.
4: Yeah, I mean, it's weird. I don't know. I mean, I feel bad for some of the people that live there.
5: Well, sure.
4: Because they're trapped. They can't get out of there.
5: Mm-hmm.
4: You know, maybe they've been there a long time, and they've just dealt with all kinds of nonsense.
5: I would also say, how'd you vote in the last five elections?
4: And that's what I was just going to say, that. How are you voting? Let's take a look at your voting record. Why do you keep reelecting these idiots and putting them back into office again? Brandon Johnson. Yeah, mm-hmm. Why don't you foot the bill for one?
5: Right.
4: Go down there.
5: Yeah.
4: You know, but again, I mean, do I feel bad for him? Of course I do. It's terrible. It's a terrible way to live,
5: mm-hmm.
4: to live like that.
5: Yeah.
4: You know, to live with gunshots every single night, mm-hmm. to live where you can't buy groceries.
5: Yeah.
4: You know, but I bet there's a bunch of liquor stores still open.
5: Oh, probably, yeah.
4: Oh, yeah.
5: Yeah, and it's harder to knock over liquor stores because a lot of liquor store owners are armed.
4: They are armed to the teeth.
5: Yes.
4: And a lot of the customers are armed when they go in there.
5: Yeah, right.
4: Yeah. And besides, they really don't want to steal because they want to keep that liquor store open.
5: Right.
4: Yeah, you know, that's just, you don't want to close that liquor store.
5: You can you don't want a liquor store desert, right?
4: No, you do not. No. And there aren't any. You notice that?
5: That's true.
4: We never hear about liquor store deserts. Nope. or smokes. Or
5: vapes?
4: Yeah, you can get those.
5: Vape things are everywhere, man.
4: Yeah, and you got vape stores everywhere that also sell weed.
5: Yeah.
4: So, you know, hey, what are you going to do?
5: Why not?
4: Yeah. Yeah, if only you could combine the fresh fruit with the weed and the vapes and the liquor. Well,
5: you
4: maybe you're on.
5: You can sell heroin as long as you sell an apple or two.
4: Right,
5: know?
4: Yeah.
5: Got
4: a little apple stand set up outside.
5: Yeah. There you go. All right, top five things.
4: We're living in ridiculous times,
5: we
4: don't
5: do. We? That we're yeah. watching today coming up. Also, the trifecta coming up in about 20 minutes or so.
4: Yep.
5: That next.

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4: We'll have a nice evening, but overnight clouds come in from the west. The overnight low 72. Tomorrow, partly cloudy, warm it right back up. 93 the high with a light southeast breeze. Wednesday, mostly sunny and 95. But then as we fall back to the 80s, good chance of thunderstorms. Thursday and scattered thunderstorms.

0: president someday. Well, he's doubling down on his call to expand the Supreme Court to give his fellow liberals an edge.
1: Yeah, well, they just stop with this.
0: Okay. Yeah, this is what he had to say on Fox.
2: I want to ask you about the Supreme Court. Rewind the tape. This is June 11th. You suggested this. Watch.
3: We have to deal with a Supreme Court that is now a rogue Supreme Court. Nowhere in the Constitution does it say that there have to be 9 Supreme Court justices. That one doesn't even take a constitutional amendment.
2: So where are you going with this?
4: Yeah, what I'm saying is that under the laws of this country, under the Constitution of this country, we could have a Supreme Court that better reflects the expectations of the American people and that is more legitimate. The legitimacy of the Supreme Court is, I believe, the lowest it's ever been in the eyes of the American people.
0: Yeah, because of the propaganda that you've been putting out.
1: Yeah.
0: I mean, it is amazing. I just think Trump should do it. He should just nominate 4 justices. Say, hey, you know, Democrats have been talking about expanding the court to 13 to match the federal circuits. And, well, why not?
1: Well, we've talked about other things with this before. You've got the majority. You don't know how long you're going to have it.
0: Yeah.
1: So let's get it done.
0: Might as well. Say, Trump comes out, I agree. I'm nominating, in order to promote diversity, I'm nominating Caitlyn Jenner to the Supreme Court.
1: Yes, why not?
0: And anyone who votes no is transphobic.
1: You, my friend, are a genius. That could work out very well.
0: No, it wouldn't. I don't want Caitlyn Jenner on the Supreme Court.
1: Hey, man, I don't want Ketanji Yusawher on either.
0: That's true, too, yes.
1: But she is.
0: Yeah,
1: so,
0: she sure is, yeah.
1: Maybe Caitlyn could balance that out a little bit, huh?
0: We're going to nominate Ted Cruz, Caitlyn Jenner. Who else? Who else is coming in?
1: Let's see.
0: Herschel Walker.
1: Bill Belichick.
0: Bill Belichick, yeah. There we go.
1: Why not?
0: Yes. Michigan Democrat, he's running for Senate, Abdul El-Sayed, says that Trump, well, he's a terrorist.
1: Okay.
0: I'm not really sure how that works, but here we go.
5: And right now, the threat that we're seeing is radical, far-right, white supremacy, and the terrorists who would undo our society's basic norms and mores. These are terrorists. We have to call them that. We have to recognize that is what the face of terrorism looks like right now. And so, you know, we've got to step up against it. And then the other point is, you know, there was all this term, this verbiage that we heard about radicalization. Like, we got to ask, why are these people getting radicalized? Well, there must be some radical extremist cleric out there who may be tweeting up a storm about all of the things that they think need to be done, like liberating Michigan. Right. I mean, we've got to recognize that when leaders speak, there are consequences.
0: Mm-hmm. Where are the receipts for this? Like, number one terrorist threat is white supremacy.
1: There aren't any. They just say that. Yeah. I mean, they got no receipts. It's just inflammatory, and let's just throw it out there.
0: Right.
1: Who's going to question us? No one.
0: Right.
1: Yeah. So why not?
0: Yeah. Just go ahead. Yeah. That's all they do. They just vent their spleen.
1: That's it. All the time.
0: Yes.
1: And you just have to shake your head and go, well, that's not true. That's not true. But again,
0: well,
1: no one's going to question them.
0: And then people just, they just nod their heads.
1: Yeah.
0: Move along.
1: Sure.
0: Yep. I saw this on a lighter note. There's something you may not realize. The flag of California has a California grizzly. Now, that specific bear has been extinct for more than 100 years.
1: Okay.
0: So when California became a state, there were about 10,000 California grizzlies. By 1925, there were none. And as far as we know, it's been that way ever since. But now that could change because a bunch of groups and environmentalists are urging California lawmakers to study whether it's possible to bring the grizzlies back. They're talking about taking grizzlies from Alaska, Wyoming, Montana, Idaho, Washington. They're taking these bears and putting them back into California. They would start with just 25 grizzlies. Now, nothing is imminent, of course, and this is going to face a lot of pushback because, well, why would you want this apex predator to come back into the most populated state in the United States? It just doesn't make any sense.
1: Well, it depends where they put it, I guess.
0: Well, yeah, but they do migrate.
1: And they applaud it. You know?
0: Yeah, it's just... Of course, you know, it's like bringing back the wolves and all that in the Pacific Northwest. And it's like ranchers are like, hey, this is terrible because they keep killing my cows. And they're a threat to my livestock and my way of life. Yeah, but they're cute.
1: What happened to all the bears anyway?
0: The bears, they got hunted out.
1: They got all of

0: Hey, John, why so glum?
1: I just got let go. 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I'm done with this.
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6: All right, man, here we go. This is the Markley, Van Camp, and Robbins Show. I'm Scott Robbins. That's David Van Camp, Jamie Markley on Special Assignment. He'll be back on Wednesday.
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5: All right. Part of this Fauci diary release is involves Jake Tapper from CNN because they were buddies, apparently. They were hanging out and they were having dinner parties when people were being told to ignore Thanksgiving travel plans with their kid, with their family.
6: Nice.
5: Yeah, very nice. What's also interesting is that Fauci was feeding questions for Trump administration officials to Jake Tapper to say, hey, ask him about this, ask him about this, ask him about this. It's like, well, hold on a second. Is that really your job? Oh,
6: wow.
5: Oh, vaunted Fauci, the science itself, dude.
6: Can't believe that.
5: Yeah, I think Wednesday is going to be a very interesting day as the good doctor and In Style magazine cover girl, Anthony Fauci, testifies in the Senate.
6: So cover of many magazines.
5: Yeah, we will see what happens or what comes out of that. All right, it's time for Nimrod's in the News. Let's do it.
15: When the going gets tough.
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18: I love the poorly educated.
5: All right, Nimrod's in the News. A 30-year-old man in Florida named Jeffrey Bartimus has been arrested after breaking into a woman's home last Thursday around 6:30 in the morning. The woman woke up. Her dogs were going crazy. She grabbed a gun, walked downstairs. She saw Jeffrey enjoying a makeshift margarita. He apologized. He ran out, jumping over a back fence. He lives down the street, but it's unclear why he broke in other than he was looking to, drink her tequila. He also brought a six-pack of beer with him.
6: You're going to make it all day, huh?
5: All right, he's in trouble. That's Nimrod's in the News.
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20: Come on. 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Oh, honey, he's still not smiling.
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23: Taking his message on the road, I'm Lisa Lacerra, Fox News. President Trump at General Motors this afternoon talking economic policy.
24: President Trump had a front row seat for a display of American muscle, watching four drag races between GM vehicles at the company's proving grounds here. He says tariffs and his economic policy are powering economic manufacturing companies like General Motors.
25: They placed historic tariffs on foreign producers and manufacturers, including a 25% tariff on foreign automobiles.
24: But the cost of living is a top issue for voters heading into the midterm elections, now less than 100 days away. And President Trump's approval rating on the economy has been sliding as fuel prices increase amid the war in Iran.
23: Fox's Jared Halpern traveling with the president in Milford, Michigan. On Iran, the president said the military is keeping up the pressure campaign.
25: We have destroyed their navy. We've destroyed their air force. We've destroyed their leadership. We've destroyed their anti-aircraft weaponry. Their drones are being made at a rate of about 7%.
23: And the president saying the U.S. will take care of the nuclear threat of Iran very quickly. President Trump will join Fox and Friends by phone tomorrow morning at 8:30 a.m. Eastern to discuss his upcoming meetings with Ukraine's President Zelensky and Israeli Prime Minister Benjamin Netanyahu, the latest developments with Iran, and to remember Senator Lindsey Graham, head of funeral services. A tornado touched down this afternoon in Winnebago County, Wisconsin, about 90 miles northwest of Milwaukee, ripping off roofs off homes, flipping vehicles, and knocking out power to tens of thousands. A judge has ruled there's enough evidence for singer David to face trial for the killing of a 14-year-old girl after authorities say she threatened to expose their relationship and ruin his career. America's listening to Fox News.
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28: From the Kello.com News Center, I'm Tom Rooney. The man accused in the death of 14-year-old McKenna Wendell of Sioux Falls pleads not guilty to charges. McKenna's body was found in Brookings County in March after she'd been missing for several days. Her uncle, Mark Milk, appeared in federal court in Sioux City this morning, entering not guilty pleas to five charges leveled against him. Court proceedings are being held in Iowa, where investigators believe Wendell died. Sioux Falls police, meanwhile, are investigating an apparent weekend murder-suicide. 80-year-old Sandra Swear was deceased when officers arrived shortly after 8 Saturday morning in a residence in southwestern Sioux Falls. A short time later, her 80-year-old husband Thomas was found seriously injured from what appeared to be a self-inflicted gunshot wound. He later died after being transported to a local hospital. They were instrumental in the response to the attacks of September 11, 2001, and you'll be able to hear their stories on the 25th anniversary of that dark day. David Ernest, the dean of SDSU's College of Arts, Humanities, and Social Sciences, assembled some of the key players of the response for a community observance.
0: As we know, many people sacrificed their lives on 9/11. I think we have an obligation to them and to our first responders to keep alive the memories of what happened and keep alive sort of a deep understanding of the importance of those events for who we are today.
28: The observance will take place Friday, September 11th at the Oscar Larson Performing Arts Center in Brookings. And southeastern South Dakota residents are braving the heat to clean up weekend storm damage. 80-mile-an-hour winds damaged buildings and downed trees and branches. Sioux Falls has opened its free branch drop-off sites to help with the cleanup. From the Kello.com News Center, I'm Tom Rooney.
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4: Clouds are coming in for the west tonight, but it's going to be warm. Our overnight low, 72. Then tomorrow, partly cloudy, hot again, 93 the high, southeast breeze 5 to 10. On Wednesday, mostly sunny and 95 with a south breeze 5 to 15 miles an hour. Good chance of thunderstorms Thursday and again on Friday. From the Storm Center, Keller Land TV, I'm meteorologist Jay Trollback.
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0: Gold entered 2026 after a historic year. 53 new all-time highs, an average price up 44% year over year, then pushed past $5,500 an ounce in January. Right now it's pulled back, and many in Wall Street analysts are telling clients this is the window before gold pushes back towards new highs. Meanwhile, silver is on track for a sixth year of structural supply deficit, with solar, EVs, electronic, and industrial demand still pulling heavily on the market. And gold's pullback has been fueled by fading Fed rate hopes and massive debt. 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
3: I'm Taylor Riggs, and this is the Fox Business Report.
4: Stocks kicking off the new trading week mixed. The Dow rose after the Trump administration paused plans to escalate its war in Iran. Crude oil prices retreated, easing inflation concerns. Semiconductor companies, memory chip makers, and many AI names sold off and dragging the tech-heavy NASDAQ lower following Chinese memory chip maker CMXT's massive trading debut in Shanghai. The Magnificent Seven big-cap tech stocks were lower. Apple stock rose 1% and notching its 17th record close of the year, the tech giant reclaiming the title of the world's most valuable public company from NVIDIA. The Dow up 263 points, the NASDAQ lower by 44, S&P 500 up a point. And a changing of the guard at Cracker Barrel, shares of the family-style restaurant chain falling 2% after announcing that its embattled CEO, Julie Messino, is stepping down. That's your Fox Business Report. I'm Hillary Barsky, invested in you.
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15: Clouds are coming in from the west tonight, but it's going to be warm. Our overnight low 72. Then tomorrow, partly cloudy, hot again, 93 the high. Southeast breeze 5 to 10. On Wednesday, mostly sunny and 95 with a south breeze 5 to 15 miles an hour. Good chance of thunderstorms Thursday and again on Friday. From the Storm Center, Kelloland TV, I'm meteorologist Jay Trobeck.
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4: Fox News, I'm Tom Graham. The Pentagon continues its pause in strikes against Iran. Fox's Steve Harrigan is in the region.
5: After some heavy fighting now for the past 2 weeks, it has been largely quiet for the past 3 days. No signs of U.S. attacks going into Iran. No Iran strikes against U.S. positions. This after 13 straight days of U.S. attacks against Iranian positions.
4: President Trump says Iranian leadership is ready to talk because of the relentless U.S. strikes. Singer David will stand trial for the murder of a teenage girl in Los Angeles.
6: A judge finding prosecutors laid out enough evidence for David Anthony Burke to go to trial for the sexual abuse and murder of Celeste Rivas Hernandez and the dismemberment of her body. Burke, who also faces special circumstance allegations, is pleaded not guilty.
4: Fox's Kristen Goodwin. Historic wildfires raging in France and Spain. Hundreds of thousands forced to flee their homes. 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
12: We'll have a nice evening, but overnight clouds come in from the west. The overnight low 72. Tomorrow, partly cloudy, warm it right back up. 93 the high with a light southeast breeze. Wednesday, mostly sunny and 95. But then as we fall back to the 80s, good chance of thunderstorms Thursday and scattered thunderstorms on your Friday ahead of a sunny weekend. From the Storm Center, I'm meteorologist Jay Trobeck.
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2: Clouds are coming in from the west tonight, but it's going to be warm. Our overnight low 72. Then tomorrow, partly cloudy, hot again, 93 the high. Southeast breeze 5 to 10. On Wednesday, mostly sunny and 95 with a south breeze 5 to 15 miles an hour. Good chance of thunderstorms Thursday and again on Friday. From the Storm Center, KELOLAND TV, I'm meteorologist Jay Trollback.
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